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0: Shower or two across Sydney today, dropping to 13 tonight. Partly cloudy tomorrow, 22 in the city, 23 in the west. 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

0: 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Got NXS and Eagle Eye Terry to play for you. You know, Flea from the Chili Peppers was born in Australia and spends a lot of the year right here in Sydney.
1: God damn, it's changed a lot. It keeps changing and evolving like every place. But, you know, thank your lucky stars, Australian.

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0: once. So it's coming up again around 1 o'clock today, thereabouts. The song is To Her Door, Paul Kelly, all right? So you just got to keep it on, Jeff.
1: I know.
0: All right, it's Jeff from Engadine. Boston More Than a Feeling. You like this one, do you?
1: It's just a banger of a song, though. 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
0: All-time classic. It's now playing Sydney's Triple M.

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0: Bo Ryan, broadcasting from Washington, D.C. as he attends the UFC White House Freedom 250 event this weekend. In fact, Monday, we will find out whether he gets that one-on-one with the president. Find out. Bo Ryan, Kat and Woodsy for breakfast. Now, on the back of Matty Johns revealing that he had struggled to get access to the White House overnight, Woodsy said that he had an important event that he almost missed.
3: We actually flew to Gold Coast for a wedding we had up there up north. The wedding was in Byron. Sarah's getting ready. And next thing you know, I just hear this, "Oh, shit." And I'm like, "Oh, that's not good." 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
1: Yeah, Secret Service, I'm not happy. That's why it was worth it.
0: 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The video to see, it's on our socials at Triple M Breakfast. Bo Ryan, live Monday from UFC Freedom 250 as well. All right, it's Triple M 104.9. 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Bryan Adams, you get on Pearl Jam too. 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We'll let you know what it is next.
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4: 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Traffic queues are back from Homebush Bay Drive. Travel time on the M4 from Eastern Creek to Homebush Bay Drive is 16 minutes. The M7 getting from Richmond Road to the M2 in 10. 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
29: What's going on in Sydney? The news that matters. Triple M.
30: Good morning, I'm Matthew Layton. A disgraced former childcare worker has lost his bid to shave down his jail term. Ashley Paul Griffith abused dozens of young girls at centres in Queensland and Italy over almost 20 years and will stay on a life sentence with parole not possible until 2049. Police believe they may have found a key piece in a mystery stretching back more than 7 years. In Sydney's West, officers have uncovered human remains while searching a Seven Hills property linked to missing 71-year-old Nadia Sensoy.
31: Yesterday morning around 8 a.m, just outside the initial search area, they located what we believe is the body of Miss Sensoy.
30: President Donald Trump says the US and Iran are close to signing a deal to end months of war, including reopening the Strait of Hormuz. Iran says not so fast, insisting nothing is final. And El Nino is officially back, and weather experts say it could get seriously fired up. The Pacific system may become one of the strongest on record, raising the risk of wild heat, floods and droughts.
29: M. Sport.
30: The Brisbane Banter's doing laps right now, with the Broncos copping a 48-6 hiding from Souths and a 6th straight loss. The Dolphins were watching on, with skipper Tom Gilbert having a little chuckle.
32: Yeah, I did actually. No, I was more happy for Souths, if anything.
30: Finns take on the Roosters at Suncorp tonight and will be aiming for 6 wins in a row. And Mexico has kicked off the World Cup with a win and a bit of a card fest on the side. The co-hosts beat South Africa 2-0, with the match finishing 3 red cards deep.
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30: Shower or two across Sydney today, dropping to 13 tonight. Partly cloudy tomorrow, 22 in the city, 23 in the west. Showers increasing on Sunday. 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

Hey, it's Bo Ryan from Triple M Breakfast. 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

0: Alive from Pearl Jam, we've got Billy Idol's White Wedding. It's coming up, Semisonic too. Good Times Greatest Hits at Work. Michelle from Grace Point just popped into Jack Gray, got yourself a coffee this morning. What'd you get? What's your order, by the way?
1: Just an oat latte.
0: Grace Point, in the news, you would have heard all the commotion last night with a car that sailed through a fence into someone's pool in their backyard. That's a bad Thursday night in Sydney. Everyone's all right. Leonard Skinner, his Sweet Home Alabama, Sydney's Triple M.

0: Billy Idol's White Wedding, Semi Sonic and Belinda Carlisle. 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
0: Bo Ryan, back on Monday. Bo Ryan, Kat and Woodsy. Bo is in Washington, D.C. He was at the White House today and he'll be there Monday for Freedom 250 as well. Will he get that one-on-one as promised with Donald Trump? You're going to find out Monday. Although he did reveal there was a few issues this morning getting into the White House. Secret Service apparently already after him. What happened?
3: So I was doing the goosey, the goose step down at the bottom of the White House, going up to the stairs, and they're saying, sir, you've got to come off the stairs, throwing cutout balls and short balls to the Secret Service. And one guy I could tell I was growing on him. He was just giving me a little smirk. I'm like, this guy, he's my in here, right? And we're doing passes. And I said, yeah, hey, do me one favor before we go. Here's the ball. Can you put a bomb up for me?
4: Oh, shivers. In front of how many secret agents?
3: Well, it's there was a three there, but when they all touched your ear at the same time, I instantly realised, oh man, you can't.
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1: 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I'm Stevie Nicks from Fleetwood Mac with Barry Bissell.
0: It's not Barry. Josh Olick is here. Josh is going to repeat the song that Bo Ryan has picked that may win you $50,000 coming up around 1 o'clock. Can't say exactly when. You just got to keep it on 104.9. If you need to know what the song is, it's Paul Kelly, To Her Door. That's the winning song. So keep it on 104.9 Triple M. Don't change. Keep it in. We'll get on to next step. Mumford & Sons coming up. 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
30: What's going on in Sydney? The news that matters. Triple M.
31: Hello there, I'm Matthew Layton. A former early learning worker jailed for horrific child sex crimes has had his appeal thrown out. Ashley Paul Griffith pleaded guilty to hundreds of offences against dozens of young girls, and the Queensland Court of Appeal has ruled his non-parole period should stand. After years of searching, police believe they may have finally found Nadia Sensoy. The 71-year-old was last seen at her Prospect home in Sydney's West back in 2018. Superintendent Darren Batchelor says the Seven Hills search area was checked multiple times over months before police pushed further out.
32: Only 2 metres outside that search area, they located Miss Sensoy's body.
31: Richard Marles has landed in the middle of a Westminster wobble. The defence minister's in England, but his planned meeting with UK counterpart John Healey has been blown up by Healey's resignation over military spending. And Iran is pouring cold water on talk a peace deal is days away, saying nothing is locked in yet. Tehran says it's still weighing up the US plan.
33: M. Sport.
31: Jai Arrow's emotional night has lit a fire under South Sydney, with the Rabbitohs smashing Brisbane 48-6. At a core, both sides paused the rivalry for a guard of honour before Arrow rang the Bunnies' legacy bell. The Broncos have now lost six straight, but coach Michael Maguire says the title defence is still alive.
34: And people would probably think I'm mad.
31: And three red cards were dished out as Mexico beat South Africa 2-0 in the FIFA World Cup. The Socceroos face off against Turkey on Sunday afternoon our time.
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31: Shower or two across Sydney today, dropping to 13 tonight. Partly cloudy tomorrow, 22 in the city, 23 in the west. Showers increasing on Sunday. 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
0: Well, the susness continues. Bo Ryan broadcasting live from Washington, D.C. He's going to be at the White House Monday for Freedom 250. We're going to find out whether or not he gets that one-on-one chat with the UFC's head, Dana White, or President Trump tomorrow when you wake up. So be listening. 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
6: 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Sale ends Tuesday, 16th of June, 2026. Schofields, a broken down bus eastbound, Schofields Road at Boundary Road. Marsden Park seeing the Richmond Road run busy on Lothian M7 and to and from Townsend Road. 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
30: What's going on in Sydney? The news that matters. Triple M.
31: Hello there, I'm Matthew Layton. One of Australia's worst child sex offenders has lost his bid to cut his sentence. Ashley Paul Griffiths' appeal has been dismissed, meaning his 27-year non-parole period stays put. The former childcare worker admitted to hundreds of offences against young girls. Investigators believe they found the remains of a grandma missing for 8 years, buried in a shallow grave. In Sydney's West, police say the discovery was made just outside the original search zone, Nadia Sensoy, who allegedly vanished after a domestic violence murder in 2018. Forensic testing is now underway, and if this raises concerns, call 1-800-RESPECT. A grandparent of missing 4-year-old Gus Lamont has been fined over an unrelated firearms charge. And talk about awkward timing for a defence trip. Richard Miles is in England, where UK Defence Secretary John Healey has pulled the pin over military spending cuts only hours before they were meant to meet.
32: M. Sport.
31: Fresh off the back of beating the Broncos, the Titans say they're ready to get on to the next task. However, coach Josh Hannay says they won't be underestimating the Tigers at home.
33: We know they grow a leg at Leichhardt, so it's been about
0: Our guys having an acute awareness around what their strengths are.
31: Tonight, the Dolphins go up against the Roosters. And the World Cup opener's gone full drama mode. Three red cards were dished out as Mexico beat South Africa 2-0.
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31: Shower or two across Sydney today, dropping to 13 tonight. Partly cloudy tomorrow, 22 in the city, 23 in the west. 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

0: Happy Friday, Triple M, particularly when Sydney's Good Times and Greatest Hits can get some Paul Kelly on. I asked him recently, actually, what it's like to reflect on having so many big songs.
1: More when about to go out on tour and starting to play around with a set list, start to realise there's quite a few there.
0: Yeah, damn straight there is. This one actually might be Sydney's favourite, though, considering it could make you 50 grand at Triple M right now. They got

0: Sydney's good times and greatest hits, 104.9 Triple M. Hello, it's Josh Olek. Triple M's $50,000 bone repeat workday. Yeah, putting a repeated track into the mix every day this week, courtesy of Bo Ryan. It could make you rich. Let's go to Pete in Penrith, mate. Where could all that money be going for you?
1: Straight on the motorbike, mate.
0: Ooh, well, let's put you in pole position if you can pick the song we just repeated, Pete.
2: To Her Door, Paul Kelly.
0: Which means you're on standby for $50,000, Pete.
1: Legends.
0: Who are you telling first when you win, mate?
2: Probably nobody, because then everyone will be asking me for money.
0: You know,
2: until I find a bike.
0: I was going to say, it's pretty good advice. Well,
2: yeah, 100%.
0: Hopefully it's you today, Pete. Good luck. Thanks for listening to Sydney's Triple M.
2: Legend, thanks, mate.
0: You are most welcome, mate. 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Another repeat could be coming up at any time. 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

0: We're around the corner from Triple M's Lou and Judge, getting you a couple of laughs going into the weekend. But there's been so many funny things with Bo Ryan broadcasting from the White House.
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0: Thought it'd be a good opportunity to give you one last taste of what he's been getting up to via the podcast on Triple M's listener app. Bo revealed that he'd only been inside the White House grounds for a few minutes overnight last night, and security were right onto him.
3: 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And one guy I could tell... I was growing on him. He was just giving me a little smirk. I'm like, this guy, he's my in here, right? And we're doing passes. And I said, yeah, hey, give me one favor before we go. Here's the ball. Can you put a bomb up for me?
4: Oh, shivers.
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3: well, there was three there.
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3: But when they all touched your ear at the same time, I instantly realized, oh, man, you can't.
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7: 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Broken down truck at the M2 North Rocks, eastbound lane 1, take it out, heading up towards the Penny Hills Road off-ramp. 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
26: Good afternoon, I'm Matthew Layton. A murder charge has been laid, but police say the search for a woman is far from over. The 58-year-old vanished in Sydney's northwest on Monday, with Superintendent Barry Vincent saying her phone was allegedly found on the accused.
27: We will allege co-located with that of the 34-year-old male as that male travelled west into regional areas of New South Wales.
26: Police have found human remains in the search for a grandmother missing since 2018 in Sydney's west. Missing 4-year-old Gus Lamont's grandmother has been fined over a firearms charge. Josie Murray pleaded guilty to possessing a silencer unrelated to Gus's disappearance. A former childcare worker jailed for sexually abusing dozens of kids has lost his sentence appeal. In Queensland, Ashley Paul Griffith's lawyers argued 27 years before parole was too long, but the court dismissed it. And Iran is hosing down Donald Trump's peace deal hype, calling it speculation.
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26: Raiders coach Ricky Stewart has confirmed Josh Papali'i won't be at the club next year, but he wouldn't comment on how big of a loss it'll be.
29: Worry about that once we get him back on the field and get him going. And hopefully that's not too far away.
26: Papali'i is currently sidelined after scans confirmed a partial calf tear. And Mal Meninga's first Perth Bears headache has arrived early. The NRL has sanctioned him for publicly floating potential signings, including Bulldogs gun Matt Burton.
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26: Shower or two across Sydney today, dropping to 13 tonight. Partly cloudy tomorrow, 22 in the city, 23 in the west. Showers increasing on Sunday. 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

0: 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It's Triple M's
1: Lou and Chris Brown.
2: Yes, that is right. A very happy Free Ball Friday to you, Australia. Chris Brown back with us, day five.
3: Have you ever free balled?
4: Yeah, so many times.
3: Are you doing it now?
4: No, but I will in the next song.
3: Okay,
4: I promise that is my gift to
3: Australia.
4: Everyone.
3: Because I don't have to.
4: No.
3: I don't have balls.
4: I would have said that's an unrealistic expectation for you to free ball on Friday.
3: Are you free balling, Nick?
5: I could be.
3: Yep, that sounds like a yes.
2: That is a yes, actually.
4: Happening right now, which is exciting.
3: Yeah. Well, in the song, you can get changed.
4: Okay.
3: And you don't have to do it in here. It'd be inappropriate.
4: There are like 19 cameras in this room here.
3: Yeah,
4: nothing much happens. Speaking of free balling, someone who does free ball, actually, I did free ball because I removed them. My dog Buzzy's here.
3: Yeah.
4: This is exciting.
3: Buzz.
4: Yeah.
3: He's buzzing around.
4: He's absolutely buzzing. I may have weed on one of the sales department's desks.
3: Saw that.
4: Just something we'll cover later on and I'll potentially clean up.
3: So we took me up to the roof and we did a little challenge.
4: We did.
3: So we want to talk about that next.
4: Yeah, there's a lot to discuss there.
3: Dog challenge for Lulu, dog
4: Buzzy,
3: mum.
4: Buzzy's in here for a lot of reasons, which you'll discover later on as well.
2: Yeah, Lou looking to get herself a dog. So this week we've been putting it to the test. And we continue to do that next.
4: And she continues to fail every single test.
2: Every step of the way.
3: God, I'm a disappointment to everyone.
2: It's your early drive home on Triple M, Lou and Josh.

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1: Woof, woof.
2: I'm getting a dog.
0: Yeah, we've been talking about it.
3: It's right in my ears.
0: It's a loud one, isn't it? Talking about it all week. Lou, thinking of getting yourself a dog, we've been putting it to the test.
3: Imagine I didn't even get a dog.
4: I know. I did actually wonder about it. I was thinking about that this morning. Like, is it actually going
3: to
4: happen?
3: No, well, we just need to move into our new place and then it's got a backyard.
4: Yeah.
3: And then it'll likely be end of August.
4: And then Tim will join the family.
3: Tim will come.
4: Love the name.
3: Tim the Corgi.
4: And I don't want you to think that I'm trying to discourage you.
3: You are.
4: Yeah, well, it might feel that way. And for all intents and purposes, it has been that way. But I just want to make sure it's gonna work. You know?
3: Tim will be loved.
4: Yeah.
3: For sure, but it's just... I need to make sure that I actually know what I'm doing.
4: I'm on the dog side here.
3: Exactly.
4: You know, I'm their exactly. advocate. I'm out for their best interest.
3: No, I understand.
4: Yeah, and we've recorded something on the roof.
3: Yeah, you guys took me up there for some park etiquette.
4: Yeah, which I believe you're going to be able to see on the socials.
3: Socials tonight? Yeah. I don't think I did too bad.
4: You're okay.
3: I did sort of allude to the fact I'd been seeing you at the park a fair bit.
4: Yeah.
3: Sounded a little bit creepy.
4: It bordered on some sort of like distance that you needed to remain from me at all times. But,
3: yes.
4: But apart from that, you showed good park etiquette, which is very important.
3: Good. Yeah. I'm happy with that. I pride myself on being able to talk to most people.
4: Yeah, because essentially, you know, having a dog is a lot like being a parent, mm-hmm. and the skills really do translate. And, you know, one day you might want to have a human child. Probably going to call him Tim as well, which is going to be a little
3: Tim
4: odd.
3: The dog, Tim the boy.
4: Yeah, but in order to do that, you've got to make sure you've got the skills, right? It's great training ground. With that in mind, there is something with Buzzy I have noticed. I just thought, just to make sure you have all the skills, his back end this morning when he was in the park, I think he's left a little bit behind, if you know what I mean. He's gone, done his business, his Buzzy business, and there are remnants.
3: You want me to wipe his bum?
4: I want you to wipe his bum. So
3: that's your job. It's not my dog.
4: Technically it is, but I just want to make sure you can do it and instill a skill in you that you are capable of. So
3: this feels like Buzzy's not going to want this.
4: No, well, he'll get used to it.
3: Gentle wipes.
4: There are some wipes.
3: Okay.
0: Yep. He's lying on the
3: Buzzy.
0: Ground right underneath you right now, Louisa.
4: So you're going to have to be gentle here.
5: Hello, Buzzy.
0: Just let him know. Popped his little head up.
4: Let him know what you're doing.
5: Hello. Where's the bum?
4: Under the tail is probably a good place to start. You won't miss what you need to clean up. Ooh.
0: That's pretty light, Lou. Oh. You're getting a lot of fur there.
4: You can really get in there if you want to, Lou.
5: Yeah, I can see that.
4: Yeah, you're right.
5: Yeah. Oh, my God.
4: Oh, yeah. Okay, the wipes are doing that. He actually looks like he might be enjoying it a little bit.
0: Quite relaxed, isn't he?
4: Yeah. What?
3: That.
4: And.
3: Thanks, Buzzy.
4: Are we clean?
3: Yep. Might be a little bit more still there for you, but most of it gone. Okay.
0: Hang on, where did you put the wipe?
3: In the bin.
4: Yeah, that's okay.
3: I suppose we don't want the office to smell like poop. Maybe we put it elsewhere.
4: Sure, but look, there was mild protesting. There was the face changed.
3: Well, it's not if it was Tim happily wipe his bum. It's not my dog.
4: You're getting a corgi. They have very prominent buttholes.
3: Well, that's good. Easy. Quick wipe away.
4: Yeah, but
3: tails are up as well all the time, so easy to clean.
4: Yeah,
3: but easy to clean Tim's.
4: Yeah, it means that people will be judging you based around Tim's butthole, which is an interesting situation.
3: Tim's
4: butthole.
3: All
0: right, were you impressed with that? Was that all right?
4: I was actually. You have come a long way in 5 days.
3: I have.
4: There's potential.
3: Dog mum incoming.
4: You might just get there.
0: Yeah. Well, let's put it to the test. Further still next, because we have got a quiz, and I feel like if you don't pass this one, Lou.
3: Oh no, I'm not. Not generally
0: maybe you're not
3: good
0: allowed
3: at quizzes
0: to get...
3: apart from you versus Lou.
4: This is a hard quiz.

0: It is your Free Ball Friday. Lou and Jarch for your early drive home. Chris Brown filling in right here on Triple M. And we've been talking dogs. Lou, you thinking of getting one?
1: Yep.
0: I'm putting you to the test. But maybe no test greater than this.
2: Thinking about getting one, but not absolutely locked in yet. Because if this quiz goes badly...
1: Well, I'm legally not allowed to buy a dog.
2: This is legally binding. It's like getting your L's.
1: Okay.
2: I'll have words with the relevant authorities and Tim will no longer be coming
1: to you. I'll be banished from the Welsh Pembroke Corgis.
2: Okay, so quiz, we're after a 50% pass mark, I think.
1: Okay. Right.
2: Otherwise, the papers will be torn up.
1: Okay. I think I can do that.
2: Are you ready?
1: Mm-hmm.
2: All right, these are just general pet knowledge, things you need to know. Let's go. All right, how many times a day does an eight-week-old puppy poo?
1: Four.
2: I'll give it to you, 3 to 5.
1: Yes.
2: How many hours a day does a puppy need to sleep? Around you, quite possibly quite a lot.
1: 5 hours?
2: Ooh, ouch. 18 to 20
1: a hours. Day?
2: Yes.
1: A grown dog or a puppy?
2: Puppy.
1: Oh, puppy, I would have said that, sorry.
2: Oh, grown dog, though, 12 to like 14 hours a day.
1: God, I wish I was a dog.
2: I need 8 hours at night and 8 hours during the day as well.
1: Okay.
2: So,
1: what if I want to play with Tim?
2: Well, that's Tim's business. He's going to make a decision. By the way, Tim is also my brother's name, so each time you talk about adopting Tim, it gives me a strange feeling deep inside. How many kilograms does a healthy adult male corgi typically weigh?
1: Toby was pretty chunky. Mm. 7 to 10.
2: Oof.
1: 7 to 15.
2: Sure, it's a pretty wide range, but sure, we'll give that.
1: Yes.
2: 10 to 14.
1: Toby, I reckon, was
2: Tim will be
1: 17.
2: Topping out around 25. What is currently the most popular dog name in Australia?
1: That's hard.
2: So, a hint for you, a female name.
1: Daisy. Poppy.
2: I feel like a lot of...
1: Ariana.
2: A lot of babies in Bondi would be called this as well.
1: Apple. Delilah.
2: Luna.
1: Mm. Oh, yeah. Don't like it.
2: No, what you thought about, like, a lot of people are now doing this funny little thing. If you have a Labrador, you call it Alpha, like Alpha Labrador. Corgi, you could call it Cifa. Might mean other things, though. Cifa Corgi.
1: Gotcha.
2: Okay, which of these foods is toxic to a dog? Listen very carefully, important information. Is it chocolate, grapes, or onions?
1: Chocolate.
2: It's all of the above.
1: Oh, you didn't tell me that.
2: Onions.
1: I knew that they were bad
2: little
1: for them.
2: Little trick question.
1: Grapes are even bad for my guts.
2: How many teeth does an adult dog have?
1: 24.
2: Ooh.
1: 48.
2: 42.
1: 12.
2: What's the fastest dog breed?
1: Kelpie. Jaguar.
2: Jeez.
1: Jaguar.
2: Tim, I'm getting the breeder on the line. Tim is looking unlikely. How many words can
1: what
2: a dog
1: was
2: learn?
1: It?
2: It was a greyhound.
1: Oh, you duh.
2: How many words can a dog learn?
1: Nuns, woof.
2: Oh. I mean,
1: oh,
2: sit,
1: you mean like,
2: stay.
1: Sorry, us speaking. I thought you meant the dog talking.
2: Oh, God.
1: You didn't tell me the answer, did you?
2: No, I haven't.
1: 10.
2: No, a few more. 200. Final question. Do dogs dream?
1: Definitely. Tim dreams about me every day.
2: Tim doesn't exist yet.
1: Yeah,
2: does
1: he will.
2: Yeah, go. All right. It is correct.
1: I think I passed.
2: Oh, I don't think you did. I think you got around.
3: I'm counting 3.
1: Cody just goes, she did. No, I got more than 3. It was definitely 5.
2: 35%.
1: Cut this break.
2: There is a lot of work to do.
3: Dr. Chris, we're saying no dog?
2: No dog.
3: Okay.
1: That's
2: Tim,
1: not fair.
2: Cancel. Look, there are other ways to redeem yourself, and
1: good.
2: We might just find it later in the
1: good.
2: Show.
3: Okay, all right. Our bingle's coming up next.
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0: It's Free Ball Friday and coming up for you next, just because Jarchy's away doesn't mean we don't get to the bingle. Lou, Chris Brown, going to be writing it themselves. We will meet the business. We will be writing that business jingle for. It's after this on Triple M.

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2: Lou and Josh, writing your business a jingle is just the beginning.
0: Yeah, we do it every Friday, all thanks to our mates at Xero. 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
3: So, Chris Brownie, we have the extra pressure of, you know, Xero helping us out with this.
4: Yeah.
3: And also, Josh is sort of a bit more musical than you and I.
4: Yeah.
3: And it's a pretty quick turnaround. We've got about 40 minutes.
4: It's a heavy burden.
3: Yeah. So,
4: I'm not going to lie.
3: Yeah, I'm feeling a little bit stressed, but I have faith in us.
4: I believe we can make sweet, sweet music.
3: Your voice went very high, which doesn't
4: notice that.
3: Yeah,
4: slight unease.
3: Yeah. Let's get to know Courtney and get some info about the business.
4: That high voice could be handy for us in our jingle.
3: True, Courtney. How are you?
5: I'm good, thank you. How are you?
4: Hey, Courtney.
3: Great. So you own the Wattle Tree Co., which is a mobile coffee caravan.
5: Yes, I do.
3: Okay, and so you're parked at the same place 6 to 12:30 daily, Kilsyth in Victoria.
5: Correct.
3: Yeah, and what other sort of, are you just doing coffees? What else are we serving at the coffee caravan?
5: Yeah, well, I serve chai and hot chocolate, milkshakes, iced coffees. I do muffins, cookies, toasted sandwiches.
3: And
5: I have a range of little protein balls as well. Yep. And I have a specialty, I have a specialty chili coffee, which is five heat levels, which is really, really unique.
4: How hot are we talking with the level five?
5: Yeah, level five, it's the Carolina Reaper.
3: No.
5: It is super hot.
3: Why would anyone want to drink that? It would burn your mouth.
5: I know, but I've had many certainly take it on and love it. I have a regular that comes daily for a level four long black with four shots, and she loves it. It's
3: I like the idea of the first level. I think that would be quite nice in a coffee.
4: A little tingle.
3: Yeah.
5: A little bit of a hint and then, burn your face off or burn your throat off.
3: And so you move the coffee caravan around, so you're doing markets, weddings, birthdays, anything. You've had it for about 6 years?
5: Correct. Yes, I started in lockdown in Melbourne's 2020. We all remember that. And it just boomed. There was no cafes, shops, and I lost my job as a travel agent. I was doing that for about 20 years and I thought, what am I going to do here? And I was homeschooling my three boys and I thought, I'm going to do a coffee van. So I did it and it's just been awesome ever since.
3: Amazing. Everyone wants that hot chili coffee to burn their mouth.
5: Yeah.
3: So good. Yeah. Now, Courtney, what sort of things would you want included in the business jingle?
5: Oh, I guess the chili coffee's a bit unique.
3: Yeah, definitely. Got that written down.
5: And just, mobile little vintage caravan that I travel around to, you know, sporting events, school events, house auctions, weddings, birthdays. I've got my regular trade in Kilsyth.
3: Okay, we love that. Now, I hear that you like country music.
5: I do like country music.
4: Is that a request right now, Courtney? Would you like a country vibe to it? Is that what you're feeling here?
5: Yeah, I reckon that'd go all right.
4: Yeah.
3: We need to get cracking.
4: Do you just quickly, Courtney? Do you have faith in us? How much belief do you have right now in our ability to create the ultimate bingle for you?
5: Oh, 100%. You've got it. Yeah,
3: that's all we need.
5: Sure.
3: Okay.
4: All right.
3: Now, I've just seen in the background of the studio the angels are here.
4: I saw them walk through.
3: Yeah, they're going on rush hour. So. Yeah. We might get some help with them, Courtney. You know the band. They sing the song. Am I ever going to see your face again?
5: Oh yeah, I've seen them live a few times.
3: Courtney,
5: yeah,
3: they're going on tour.
4: You might have won the bingo lottery here. Should we try to get some help from them?
3: Yes, let's get some help.
5: That would be amazing.
3: Yeah.
5: I have seen them live, and they go off. So yeah, go Angels theme.
3: Okay, let's go.
0: Well, there we go.
3: Let's
0: John Brewster is walking around here. We'll see if we can get him next, and maybe get a little bit of inspo for this bingle.
3: Yep, I'll
0: we'll
3: get him.
0: Hit you back inside the next hour, Courtney, and we'll see how we go.
4: Yeah, and if someone has the level five coffee, do they sing what people sing back to, am I ever going to see your face again? Is that what they say back to you quite often?
5: I reckon their eyeballs would say it, for sure.
3: All thanks, Courtney.
0: We're going to track down John Brewster from the Angels. We'll see if we can do that next right here on Triple M.
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0: Your early drive home, 2 to 4, it is Lou and Judge with Chris Brown filling in. And what are the chances we're talking Bengals and who walks past the studio but Aussie music superstar John Brewster of The Angels?
1: I like you calling me superstar.
2: You are a superstar.
3: We love all the songs. Obviously that one. The thing is, John, you know how to hook people in because everyone knows that song. You've written some beautiful tracks over the years and everyone knows the reply to that chorus.
1: It's not our fault. Yeah. It's your fault.
2: Yeah. We can't
1: all
2: say
1: you
2: that.
1: People.
2: Yeah.
1: And we love you all for it because I think it's the great example of a larrikin Australian sense of humour. And our dear Prime Minister's done it.
3: See, right.
1: Yeah. Yeah.
2: Love that.
1: I think that's great. They should hire us for the AFL Grand Final. Can you imagine?
2: Yeah. Everyone yelling
1: that. And the NRL, by the way, too, because we're in Sydney.
2: No, we'll hire you for both. I'll get onto the phone to my people. We'll see what they can do. So, John, we have a business jingle for a lovely lady called Courtney, the Wattle Tree Co. So it's a coffee caravan, you know, that moves around. And so Chris and I have to write it. She likes country music. We're just wondering some tips, you know, is the key repetition? Is it rhyming?
1: I don't know.
3: I know
1: it's a silly answer, but the thing is songs come out of doodling, you know. I'll walk around the house and I'll just start doodling on something and my wife Sue will say, I like that.
3: Okay.
2: And Should we pick up an instrument then?
1: Yes. Yeah, well, that's a good start.
3: Writing this down. Doodle tonight.
2: Yeah.
1: And, you know, a lot of our
2: 30 minutes.
3: Yep. Okay.
1: A lot of our songs, you know, started off as just a musical thing and then we sort of fit words into it later. But I really, you know, when I say I don't know how to write a song, in a way I don't because they just sort of come from somewhere I don't really understand.
2: Okay.
3: You're telling two non-musical people to find inspiration, to find some sort of musical.
2: Perhaps we need a coffee. Yes. To really get in the mind because we're writing a business jingle for a coffee caravan.
3: Yeah, I like it.
1: I was thinking when we talked about me coming in here, which we talked about 2 minutes ago.
2: Yeah, I dragged you in here.
1: And I was thinking, a jingle. I don't know about a jingle. Oh, hang on. I actually did write a jingle way back in the Moonshine Jug and String Band days, and it was for South Australia's Golden North Ice Cream.
3: Okay.
1: And they were celebrating 50 years, 50 golden years. And it went something like this, and I'll probably make a mess of this, but it went something like, let's all give three cheers for 50 golden years. Golden North brings happiness to you, you, you, you. Yep. Ice cream, milk and honey, it's the best for your money. Golden North brings happiness to you. It's like
2: there's the repetition.
3: Yeah, see?
2: And there's the repetition.
1: You, you, you.
2: Yeah,
1: you.
2: I think that's the key for a business jingle.
3: Oh, I agree. Because we've only got, 30 seconds or so?
2: To hook people in.
3: It's got to be snappy. But we want people to really want this coffee.
1: Well, if anyone takes that melody that I just sang and changes the words, I'll sue.
2: Okay. We won't be doing that, but John, we better get cracking.
4: Yeah.
2: Brownie on writing this bingle.
3: Do we need like a writing room? Is that what we do?
2: Yeah.
3: We go and doodling.
1: You're asking me. How the hell? I've written a lot of songs, but I don't know how.
2: We'll find a room outside somewhere and see what we can do.
3: I saw you had a guitar.
2: Wish us luck.
1: I've got a guitar out there.
2: Let's give that a go.
1: Yeah.
2: Perfect.
0: Somewhere else where he's going to have a guitar is on the Am I Ever Going to See Your Face Again tour, 50 years on national tour. You can visit theangels.com.au for more info. John Brewster, thank you so much for joining us this afternoon.
2: It's a great
1: pleasure. Yeah.
3: Thanks, John.
1: Yeah.
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9: 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We have a truck breakdown northbound just past Pennant Hills Road, sitting in the left lane with a 40k speed drop and some heavy delays. Hurry, Domain's half yearly sale is on now. 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
30: Good afternoon, I'm Michael Usher. It's 3 o'clock and making news this afternoon.
0: Remains believed to be that of grandmother Nadia Sensoy have been found in Seven Hills. Police allege the 71-year-old was murdered by her son after disappearing in 2018. A couple has had a lucky escape after their car plunged into a pool in Grays Point. It's understood they may have accelerated by mistake, sending the vehicle into a backyard pool. One of Australia's most wanted fugitives, James Delamangas, has been jailed in Greece. The 55-year-old was convicted of weapons offences and giving false testimony. Australian authorities are attempting to extradite him over a 1999 nightclub murder. The Rural Fire Service is getting a major boost. Nearly $500 million will fund new maintenance hubs and create jobs. And drivers will soon have access to the final motorway link to Sydney's new international airport. The M12 interchange at Cecil Hills opens on Sunday.
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2: Good afternoon, I'm Matt White. A day off training for the Blues today. Squad members hitting the golf course on the Central Coast. A call on the fitness of Mitch Moses and Casey McLean is set to be made by tomorrow. The NRL's new anti-tampering rules have hit the Perth Bears and coach Mal Meninga, fined $20,000 each over comments relating to their desire to sign Bulldogs duo Matt Burton and Jacob Preston. And Mexico has opened the World Cup with a 2-0 win over South Africa. Australia play Turkey on Sunday.
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0: Sydney's weather partly cloudy and heading toward a low of 13 degrees tonight. Similar conditions to start the weekend tomorrow and a top of 22. For Sydney's best news, sport and weather, watch 7 News tonight at 6 on 7 and streaming on 7 Plus.
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1: Lou and Chris Brown.
2: The second hour of your Free Ball Friday, Chris Brown joining us. And Lou, yesterday we were talking about something your boyfriend had done.
3: He drew on my candle. He bought it as a present. And I woke up and it has a little round sort of ball that you put on the top, like the lid. And he'd just written, Smith Tech. And I was like, why? Smith Tech. And I'm written like a child as well.
4: Kind of be twisted into like a love message. You know, it's just Smith Tech.
3: It could be Smith Tech loves Lulu. Yeah. You draw around her.
4: And there's still time to make that
3: change. I might have to do that myself tonight.
4: But he turned around what was a beautiful gift into something a little less touching.
3: Looks like a child written it. Smith Tech. Like,
4: yeah.
3: So we wanted to know, what did you draw on that you weren't meant to? We're going to take some calls next.
4: Oh, I cannot wait.
3: These are going to be good.
4: Yeah.
2: Yeah, 133353. What did you draw on that you weren't meant to? Give us a call for your early drive home. It is Lou and Jarch with Chris Brown on Triple M.

0: It is Free Ball Friday on Triple M. Chris Brown filling in while Jarchi's on paternity leave. Lou and Jarch for your drive home.
1: We're talking what did you draw on that you weren't meant to, because my partner Lockie drew on the brand new candle he bought me. Just wrote Smith Tech on it for no reason.
2: Just beautiful words of affirmation and love.
1: His own
2: That's
1: name.
2: His love language is Smith Tech.
1: Smith Tech.
2: When I was a kid, I went to a big opening with the family and I crossed out the Premier's name and wrote my own name in the visitor's book.
1: Scribbled it out and wrote Chris Brown.
2: Yep.
1: So, we wanted to know what did you draw on that you weren't meant to? We've got Mark. Talk to us, Marky.
3: Hello, Lou. Hello, Dr. Chris Brown. It's Mark the Mad Rabbit from the Shire.
2: Oh, Mark. What an honour and a privilege it is to have you on the show while I'm here.
3: Mate, John Brewster's in there. Mate, I'm 61 years of age now. I was just saying to the lady on the phone. I worked in Sylvania Pub when I was 17.
1: Yeah.
3: Because I stole my brother's licence. He was 6 years older because there was no photos back then.
1: Yeah.
3: Anyway, I saw every Australian band in that pub except Akka Dakka. In the 80s, I don't care what anyone says, as long as my backside points to the ground, we had a plethora of Australian talent, and you can't beat the 80s.
2: Was it the 80s where you had your infamous issue with drawing on something you weren't meant to?
3: Yes, it was, Dr. Chris. I was about 5 or 6, and I was like Macaulay Culkin II, right?
1: Yeah.
3: So telling me to turn left, I'd turn right. So what I did was they bought a brand new lounge suite, you know, like, anyway, so it was, I thought, oh, yeah, you know, that colour doesn't really impress me. So I went and got some crayons and some textures and I turned it into a black and red. Yeah.
1: Cheeky devil, Mark.
2: Which, in your defence, Mark, it was the art of the time. I mean, Ken Doan, he worked, he basically was the artist of the 80s and he did that. That was his style.
3: He'd make you just splash it everywhere like bloody Ken Doan used to do.
2: Yeah, exactly. Spot on. And crayon, possibly one of the hardest materials to ever remove from any surface.
1: Oh, yeah.
2: So well done, Mark.
1: Gabe.
2: We love your style.
1: What did you draw on that you weren't meant to?
4: We're on holiday in Coolangatta when I was really young, like 4 years, and I was super bored one morning and I brought along my big, big pack of pencils. And Mum and Dad weren't in the room, so I decided, stuff it, I'm going to draw on the walls.
1: Gabe, not the hotel walls. I suppose at least it's not your walls.
2: In Gabe's defence, sometimes the hotel artwork ain't the best.
5: That's a good call.
2: He's improvising.
4: Oh, very true. He's got to spice it up here and there.
1: Seeing if he wants to be an artist when he's older. Yeah,
2: what was your style, Gabe? Can you define your style of artwork you put into the hotel?
4: 4-year-old's best work.
2: Yeah.
4: Pretty cool. Much it.
1: Just doodling.
2: Big colour.
1: Yeah.
2: Yeah.
1: Few balls. Thanks, Gabe. Debbie, what did you draw on that you weren't meant to?
6: Hi there. It wasn't actually me. It was my 6-year-old granddaughter.
2: Likely story.
6: Yep. You know, it definitely was. I had bought her some Lip Smacker lip glosses and she had snuck one into her pocket and taken it to school. And then asked to go to the toilet, went to the toilet and wrote all over the walls.
1: What was she writing?
6: Well, the principal came in and picked her out and said that asked her if she'd done that and she denied it. What gave it away? She had written her name all over the walls. Because at 6 years old, that's about all that she could write.
1: Rookie era, write the person that you don't like in class's name.
2: Totally.
1: Dob them in.
6: Exactly right.
1: Yeah.
2: We've had a good insight into your childhood.
1: Yeah, dob them in.
2: Blame anyone else you can apart from yourself.
1: Georgia, what did you draw on you weren't meant to?
7: Oh, I was at my boyfriend's place one time and I just had a post-it then, used a Sharpie to write a funny note on it. And then pulled it away and it just went fully through to his mum's expensive marble sandstone. It just looked expensive. It was not good. Not good.
2: Georgia.
1: Not a great impression.
2: Marble is thirsty too. It just soaks up everything.
1: Yeah.
2: And that ain't...
1: Pretty expensive. Yeah. What did you do? Buy them a box of favourites to say sorry? Did that do the job?
7: No, a bottle of wine next time I came over. It was only the second time I'd met her as well. It was not good.
1: You can draw on my marble table for a bottle of wine.
7: Sold.
1: Done. Perfect. See you tonight.
8: There we go. Hey, coming up next, the top 30 most liked smells in the world have been released. The list is here. We're going to put the both of you to the test. It's Lou and Jarch on Triple M.

0: 2 to 4 for your early drive home on Free Ball Friday. It is Lou and Judge with Chris Brown joining us in studio. And guys, the 30 most liked smells in the world have been released.
1: I reckon I'll be good at this.
0: A list of them, at least.
1: I love my smells.
0: Yeah.
1: I love candles. I like paint.
0: Fresh paint?
1: Yeah.
0: Doesn't make you like a little lightheaded.
1: Just like a quick smell. Not like hanging out in a freshly painted room, but like a little bit of paint.
0: Yeah, yeah.
1: I think that would be on the list.
0: It should be.
1: Mm.
0: Yeah. I like dog paws are good. Doggy ears I quite like as well. Dog smells.
2: Dog paws are a bit popcorny, aren't they?
0: Yeah, they're like corn chips.
1: But wouldn't they just smell of like shit from walking on the ground?
0: No, they smell of like corn chips.
1: Oh, I might smell buzzies.
0: Yeah, like it's quite pungent, but kind of, you know, earthy. You know, perfume's meant to have like that earthy, like little sort of pungent-y sort of, yeah, it's that.
1: So it's like a dog perfume.
0: Yeah.
1: Okay.
0: Mm.
2: Let's do this. Let's go head to head. I've got the list here. I want to see how many that each of you can name.
1: Yep.
2: The top 30 most popular smells. Here we go. Louise, would you like to go first?
1: Okay. Super Dolce ice cream.
2: That is not on the list.
0: Surprise. What's wrong with people nowadays?
1: Yeah, God.
0: Fresh bread.
2: Fresh bread is on the list. Oh, number 13.
1: I didn't think of that. A fresh ciabatta.
2: Right, Chris, that's 1 point, Louise.
1: Petrol.
2: Petrol is not on the list.
1: Okay.
0: Like petrol sniffings.
1: Anyway, no, I know. It's not. But like, you know, sometimes you go, oh, it does smell nice.
2: Oh, yeah. Like a highlighter.
1: Yeah.
0: Yeah. Yeah. Yeah. A little whiff. Fresh sheets.
2: Fresh sheets. Do you know what? Clean laundry is number 7. I'm going to give it to you. Absolutely. Well done. Okay. All right. So we've got 2-0.
1: Chocolate.
2: Yeah. You've done it. It is on the list. Chocolate comes in at number 8. Well done, Louisa. You're on the board.
0: New car.
2: The smell of a new car is not on the list. That's your first step back.
0: Yeah.
1: Fresh wood. Or just wood.
2: You know what? I'm going to give it to you because there's campfire slash.
1: That's what my other one was. I was going to say firewood.
2: Well, but there's also sandalwood. So
1: that's
2: you're kind of
1: one.
2: Yeah,
1: because that's my little other perfume.
2: Right. Yeah, yeah. You're vaguely sandalwood. You're in Santel. The right. You're in that the ballpark.
0: Sandalwood is beautiful. The smell of a beach.
1: Oh, nice.
2: Is there nothing better? Number 5, the ocean slash sea breeze slash beach.
1: A Vivid or Sharpie.
2: No, a Sharpie is not on the list. What world are you living in? Where you think that would make the 30 most liked smells in the world?
1: Okay, this is not a good start for me.
0: At what point do you call a hotline when someone's 3 favourite smells are petrol, wood, and paint?
2: It's just not a good thing, is it?
1: They're not my favourite. I just thought that, you know, you go to the petrol station sometimes and you're like, oh, that smells all right. Or you get fresh wood and you go, oh, that smells all right.
0: Yeah.
1: I'm not going out of my way.
2: This is a list that laundry and the ocean breeze have made. And I don't think highlighters.
1: I might cross a few.
2: Also in the same list. All right.
1: Okay.
0: New puppy.
2: Okay. So, I mean, it's very topical. Do you know what? It's actually not on the list.
1: Oh. Vanilla.
2: Vanilla is on the list.
1: Yes, I'm back.
2: She's clawing her way back. Well done.
0: Lavender.
2: Do you know what? I'm going to give you the win here, Chris, because that is number 1. It doesn't get bigger than that. 85.6% of people say they love the smell of lavender. Their favourite smell in the world.
0: There we go.
1: But not Sharpies.
2: Why? Not Sharpies.
0: Why am I suggesting lavender and you're suggesting petrol?
1: I know that people would go to the petrol station. Some people go, it smells like it's a nice smell. Not like obviously encouraging goat, but like if you're there and you go, oh, there's your petrol smell.
0: It does get deep inside though, doesn't it?
1: Yeah. It's not recommended. Don't do that.
0: Please don't.
1: Yeah.
0: But also,
1: people do.
0: I get you.
1: Yeah.
2: I mean, this is the beautiful mind that you are going up against. If you give us a call right now, 133353 for you versus Lou. You get the 10 questions right. You just beat out Louisa. You go into the movies. The tickets are on us. So give us a call right now, 133353. It is Lou and Judge for your early drive home on Triple M.
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8: 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Checking your M's, heavy delays in the North Connects tunnel northbound with a truck breakdown just past Pennant Hills Road, blocking the left lane and speed drops to 40Ks. M5 also pretty sluggish headed westbound, Kingsgrove to Preston's a 31-minute run. Dan Murphy's beat prices. 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

0: 2 to 4 for your early drive home on Triple M with Dr. Chris. It's Lou and Jack. Your final chance this week to be taken home a double pass to see Masters of the Universe. Find the power within and see Masters of the Universe. It's in cinemas now. You just got to beat out Louisa.
1: It was not easily done.
0: No.
2: I was very good yesterday.
0: On fire yesterday.
2: I think I'm even better today.
1: You've been good all week, though. I take my hat off to you. You are very good in this.
2: Thank you.
1: Yeah, you are
2: finally someone respects me and knows that I'm good at things.
1: Your general knowledge is very, very impressive.
2: Okay, I like hearing that.
1: Which means, Chantel, are you there?
3: Yes, I'm here.
1: Look, I wish you all the very best, but you are coming up against someone who is in the form of her life.
2: And I'm fast.
1: You are super fast.
2: But I'm yawning.
4: But I'm fast. I'm fast.
3: Definitely feeling a little nervous.
2: I'm yawning, no, so maybe not.
1: There is hope for you.
2: Let's get into
1: My
2: it, Chantel.
1: Only advice is you get in early, Chantel. You get in there so quickly. Even if you just have a hint, you go for it because Lou will already be there.
2: Yeah, and there's a TV on distracting me, so that's a benefit for you.
1: Going to be your friend. So, obviously, if you win a double pass to see Masters of the Universe, find the power within and see Masters of the Universe in cinemas now.
0: Ooh, double credit. Nice. Thank you.
4: Yeah. Very good.
1: Here to help, guys.
2: Oh, sorry.
1: We're going to put 30 seconds on the clock. Buzz in with the
2: answer.
1: With the answer.
0: Yep. Perfect.
1: And away we go. Are you ready there, Chantel?
3: Yes, I'm ready.
1: Oh, may the force be with you. Okay, here we go. Let's go. What is the currency of Russia?
2: Euro.
1: No.
3: No idea.
2: Rupee. No.
1: Okay. It's rubles. What is the official name of Big Ben?
2: Clock.
3: The Big Ben clock.
2: The London Tower.
1: No. It's Elizabeth Tower. Oh. A Bellini calls for white peaches and what?
2: Limoges or champagne. Champagne, sorry.
1: No. Oh. Chantel?
2: Orange juice. Champagne.
3: Could you repeat
2: Prosecco.
3: The question?
1: Oh.
3: Rosé?
1: It is Prosecco. How many kingdoms are in Westeros in Game of Thrones?
2: Four. Five.
1: Seven? No. Chantel, correct. Seven. Gnocchi is made from what?
2: Italy. Oh, potatoes.
1: Chantel, correct. Sardinia is in which
2: Italy.
1: Country? I didn't actually finish the question.
3: Oh.
1: So, Chantel...
2: No.
1: Sardinia is in which country?
2: Italy.
1: I didn't finish the question. Correct, Chantel.
0: Well done, Chantel.
2: Been there.
1: How many points did the Knicks beat the Spurs by yesterday?
2: Three.
1: No.
2: 12.
1: No.
2: One.
1: Josh.
3: Two.
1: It is one. What is the name for a period of 2 weeks?
3: Fortnite.
1: Chantel, well done. What type of animal is Curious George?
2: Monkey. Chimpanzee.
1: Ha ha. Oh, I don't know what happened there.
2: It's a chimpanzee.
3: Monkey.
2: It's a monkey.
1: Well,
2: it's an ape.
1: Oh.
2: It's an ape.
1: I am going to give this one to Chantel.
4: Oh, huge.
2: I think she won anyway.
1: Because when your eyes weren't looking at the TV through that, they were looking at the answer sheet.
2: No, it wasn't. Just
1: I
2: the
1: saw
2: last
1: you have a little
2: one.
1: Look
4: going on.
1: There was a little
2: only
1: look.
2: Only with ape, because you said, oh, it's
1: the
2: not.
1: Last
2: and then
1: one.
2: I went ape.
1: So, Chantel, you got
2: win.
1: That one.
2: Oh, you won anyway.
1: Chantel has smashed it 5-2.
2: Go to the movies, darling.
3: Oh, thank you.
1: Congratulations. Jeez, you played the patient game there, Chantel. Well done.
0: You did very, very well. Coming up next, we have been working on it for the last hour. It is time to reveal our business jingle. Our bingle. Up for you in just a moment. It's Lou and Josh on Triple M.

0: 2 to 4 for your early drive home on Triple M. It is Lou and Jarch with Chris Brown filling in right now. Time for this.
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2: Lou and Jarch riding your business to jingle is just the beginning.
0: Just because Jarch is away doesn't mean we don't bingle, and we bingle hard. We've had 1 hour since we met Courtney at the Wattle Tree Co. We've been working hard behind the scenes.
3: And so hard.
0: How are we feeling?
4: I'm pretty confident, to be honest.
0: Yeah, are you?
4: Yeah, like I think we've done pretty well. I don't think, look, Jarch is phenomenal at the Bengals, but I'm pretty proud of us guys.
3: Interesting use of the word we and us.
0: Here it is.
4: There's a fair bit of me in this one, but a lot of lyric writing from you. I will say that. Courtney, how are you feeling? Are you confident in us?
5: Yeah, totally.
4: Okay, good.
5: I reckon you've got this,
3: Courtney, musically, who are you into? Who do you love musically?
5: Oh, look, I love a lot of country artists, definitely. But yeah, a lot of you know, Aussie artists as well. Heaps. I could name so many, but yeah,
3: so hard to pick. Country artists that you truly love. Imagine their songwriting abilities, and then forget about those, and then realize that you've got us. Okay, so
4: we might be your next favourite duo.
3: It's possible.
4: Who knows?
5: Oh, definitely, maybe.
4: Just to refresh everyone listening, you own the Wattle Tree Co. So the mobile coffee caravan. You do chili, hot chili coffees, 5 different levels of heat. You're parked up 6 a.m. to 12:30 p.m. in Kilsyth, Victoria, every day. And we've included a fair bit of this in the Bengal.
3: Yeah, and you wanted a country feel to it, didn't you?
4: Yeah.
5: Yeah.
4: So we've tried that. I think we better show you what we've done, Courtney.
3: Are you ready?
5: No worries.
4: Okay.
0: No worries.
4: Let's get into it.
0: We'll come back to you in 30 seconds, see if that's you. All right, here we go.
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4: What did you think?
5: That's a classic.
4: Okay, classic, we'll take it.
3: Classic hit?
5: It's funny.
4: It's a classic, good. Like Frank Sinatra.
3: Yeah.
4: Okay,
3: yeah.
4: Courtney, that is yours to do whatever you want with. We will flick that over. You can bin it or you can use it.
3: I will be stalking your socials over the next few days to see whether it appears.
4: Me too. Thank you, Courtney. Enjoy that.
3: Great stuff, Courtney.
4: Ciao. Well done.
0: It's such a glowing endorsement. The Wattle Tree Co. will do.
3: I mean, it's there.
5: It's
3: It's there, and the coffee, it might just have effects on you, but it's very, very good.
4: I'm happy with it.
3: I love
4: Courtney
3: it.
4: Seemed okay with it.
3: Yeah, she was okay.
4: Yeah.
0: We're wrapping up the show next. It's Lou and Jarch on Triple M.
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13: 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Checking your M's, heavy delays in the North Connects tunnel northbound with a truck breakdown just past Pennant Hills Road, blocking the left lane and speed drops to 40Ks. M5 also pretty sluggish headed westbound, Kingsgrove to Preston's a 31-minute run. Dan Murphy's beat prices. 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

0: Wrapping up your free ball Friday, 2 to 4 for the early drive home. It's Lou and Judge, Chris Brown filling in at the end of our final week, guys.
1: No, I feel like it's been a great week.
2: Jeez, it's gone quickly, hasn't
1: it? Yeah, it has. And we've got another whole week next week. Will you be back on Monday?
2: Pending approvals from a lot of different...
0: Yes, I will.
1: Yeah, okay.
2: It's been fun.
1: It has been fun.
2: I've learned some things about you.
1: I've learned some things about you. God.
2: Judge did barely scratch the surface when he gave me the tips on things to look out for.
1: Why? What else have you learned? Too many to name.
2: You have been convinced you are maybe 30 minutes from death with some illness, I reckon 19 times.
1: I haven't been sick today.
2: No, not today.
1: Not yet.
2: But it's always close.
1: Yeah, there'll
2: be
1: something.
2: Always worried about any sign that might indicate impending doom. But,
1: no.
2: But you're here.
1: Well, at least I'm looking after my health.
2: You are.
1: We got some DMs about the cruel prank you boys pulled on me. And you said that Justin Bieber had left an anniversary message for Judge and I was 1 year. People said, falls for it every single time. Because that's happened to me about 3 years ago on SCA, on another show I used to work on. But they actually had audio of him. So it sounded like I was going, hi, Justin. They pranked me being like, you have to interview him. He's the lady who's meant to do it is sick. So your show has to do it. It was so convincing. It was horrible.
2: Yeah, but the thing was, what made that work was the fact that you didn't know if I had a connection.
1: That's what I mean.
2: Yeah.
1: I was like, oh, my God, does someone you know, like, good mate, and he's just gone, happy birthday, Louisa.
2: I mean, I clearly didn't.
1: I know, but I didn't know that. We've known each other a week.
2: Jeez, it made my week.
1: Well, people have said that's so mean. Look at her face. She was so disappointed. I was.
2: I saw a heartbreak before my eyes.
1: The next comment, my heart broke for you, Lou, one day. Bloody hope so. I'm the one less lonely girl forever. I might not be back on Monday, but you two will
2: be. Oh, it's a walkout. Upon consideration of what's happened during the week, when you add it all together.
1: I might head off now, actually.
2: It doesn't look great, does it?
1: Yep. Potentially see you guys Monday.
2: Potentially.
3: Yeah, the headphones are down. All right, there we go.
2: I'll be back. Maybe.
4: See ya.
2: Bye.
3: She actually has gone.
4: Not you two.
2: You look a little flushed. Maybe go to the doctor.
3: Yeah, that's right. And not the Pilates studio, because we know what happens there.
2: Oh, no. Mop in aisle 3, please.
3: Yes. She hasn't looked angry. All right. Are we getting out of here?
2: I think we are.
3: Beautiful. Have a great weekend.
2: Enjoy it, guys.
3: We will catch you Monday.
2: Bye-bye.
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10: 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Checking your M's, still got heavy delays on the M11 North Connects tunnel with a truck breakdown just past Pennant Hills Road blocking the left lane and speed drops down to 40Ks. M5 also sluggish westbound, Kingsgrove to Preston's 31-minute run. Spotlight's over $30 million clearance sale is on now. Hurry into Spotlight while stocks last. 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
28: Hello, Michael Usher here. Making news this hour, a man has been charged with kidnapping and murdering his mother. She disappeared on Monday after allegedly meeting her son at a Winston Hills park. A couple has had a lucky escape after their car plunged into a pool in Grays Point. It's understood they may have accelerated by mistake, sending the vehicle into a neighbour's backyard pool. One Nation's donation website has crashed as it closes in on $3 million raised in its Fire the Liar campaign targeting Anthony Albanese. Drivers will soon be able to access the final motorway link to Sydney's new international airport. The M12 interchange at Cecil Hills opens on Sunday, although the airport won't be up and running until October. And a decade-long study has found children who spend 2 hours or more a day using social media are more likely to suffer from poor mental health than those who use it for an hour or less.
8: Embody the spirit of the warrior with the new Suzuki Marine Stealth Line, a look that commands attention. 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
30: Good afternoon, I'm Matt White. A day off training for the Blues today. Squad members hitting the golf course on the Central Coast. A call on the fitness of Mitch Moses and Casey McLean is set to be made by tomorrow. The NRL's new anti-tampering rules have hit the Perth Bears and coach Mal Meninga, fined $20,000 each over comments relating to their desire to sign Bulldogs duo Matt Burton and Jacob Preston. And Mexico has opened the World Cup with a 2-0 win over South Africa. Australia played Turkey on Sunday. Sunday.
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28: Sydney's weather partly cloudy and heading toward a low of 13 degrees tonight. Similar conditions to start the weekend tomorrow and a top of 22. For Sydney's best news, sport and weather, watch 7 News tonight at 6 on 7 and streaming on 7 Plus.
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9: Welcome to Footy Friday. We always get the NRL players in because we are NRL people, and NRL is the game in New South Wales. Welcome, my friends, and our team for this one. Aaron Woods, welcome to you, Woodsy.
11: Good afternoon, Maroon. This is, as we say every week, it's my favourite part of the week to see you two blokes. It's like we're like family now, aren't we?
9: Yeah. We are. We all hate each other. No, we are like
11: hate
9: family.
11: Hate each other? Excuse me.
9: Well, half my family don't talk to each other. So when you say you like family.
11: We're like mates then.
9: Yeah, we are. We're like good mates. You can pick your mates, mate.
11: That's you can.
9: Mm. And great week for The Breakfast Show, UCAT and Woodsy. UCAT and Bo, which I absolutely love.
11: It's been great because Bo's been over in Washington, so we haven't had to put up with him in the studio all week.
9: What a rort.
11: Oh, mate.
9: This other chap here, he hasn't done much in rugby league, only won 3 premierships. The great Luke Keary. How are you, Luke?
30: Good, mate. How are you going? Friday afternoon.
9: Yeah.
30: No game tonight. I'm disappointed.
9: You know where I've been today, boys? Out to the Coolabah Hotel where they had a little family of league thing.
11: Okay.
9: And Jai Arrow's dad was there.
11: Oh, nice.
9: Ray, lovely bloke, Ray.
11: How's he doing?
9: Ray's going okay one day at a time. I see a bit of Ray because they're over my way. And it was just a wonderful opportunity. They set up a little trust for the little one, for Jai's little one. So it's just a typical people from the West, rugby league loving, generous people.
30: I tell you what, like, you got to tip your hat to South Sydney last night. Brisbane Broncos, the NRL, the AFL, who got Jai down. Like, honestly, the whole sporting
11: the
30: community
11: on Monday.
30: Of Australia. It's,
11: I tell you what, watching those scenes last night, I did bring a tear to my eye, you know, like just watching Jai, knowing how good of a bloke he is. And just to see what South did. The white jerseys look lovely. Broncos, they're lined up for him to walk out and ring the bell. Sensational.
9: Yeah, no, it was a wonderful opportunity. That's what rugby league people do. But it wasn't the result the Broncos were looking for. They've now lost their last 6. So we're going to talk about that when we review that game next. It's a Footy Friday on the Triple M Rush Hour.

0: Triple M's Rush Hour. It's Maroon, Woodsy, Luke Keary, and Penrite Oil is Australian-owned and made since 1926. 100 years they've driven innovation in lubricants for cars, bikes, trucks, and industry. 100 years still driven. Talking about this game last night, which was a big win for the Rabbitohs. So we will touch more on the Jythe thing with Keon Koloamatangi, and what a wonderful spectacle and what a wonderful opportunity for the game to come together last night. But at some point here, we've got to address this situation with the Broncos, who have now lost six games straight.
1: Honestly, like, and 30-0 at halftime never looked like they were in the game.
0: No.
1: They missed the jump from the get-go, didn't they?
2: Yeah, this one was bad. I going into the game, I went, this is a coin flip. Both teams out of form. Brisbane, with their backs against the wall, have performed at different stages this year. This was the worst they've looked. Maybe the Manly game at Manly, but 30-0 at halftime was all over. I think they
1: just didn't compete hard last night. The effort areas weren't there. Like, we know that they've had players missing due to injury and, you know, and suspension and stuff like that.
2: Yeah, the Adam Reynolds break, right? He makes that break. There was not another Bronco within 20 metres of him.
1: Yeah. And the thing is, right, the bloke that passed the ball caught him. Like, it wasn't as if, like, and his momentum's going towards the try line. There was not one single player in support. And that's something, like, Maroon, when you look back and on review, you always want to see how many players are in the picture. Mm-hmm. You know, you want to see how much is supporting, because that's when you know your team's on, the effort areas, they're right there.
2: Do you remember at the start of the year when Manly made the break and no one was there and Jason Saab ran away and they played the ball?
1: Yeah, correct.
2: It's the exact same.
1: Very similar to that. Like, they made a line break and the player was probably, the next closest player was 20 metres away, Ruben Garrett running back to his edge. So, and we know what dramas they went through, but yeah, it's just, they just looked like they weren't there. They had no intent. And South, you knew they were going to be up for it with the Jai Arrow occasion, the celebration there. But yeah, and in hearing Madge after the game and sort of saying that we're still in the hunt, geez, bro, I've got the red pen out.
2: Well, they are. This is the thing, right? We know that Reece can catch fire and Payne Haas if Ezra Mamm.
1: But they've lost Ezra Mamm and they've lost Adam Reynolds.
2: It's dead set dire straits. But if there is a team that can go on an absolute run, like, and it could be them. It's just going to be very, very difficult.
1: Remember last year against the Storm, they lost Adam Reynolds and they lost Ezra Mamm in the same game.
2: And we all thought that could be them.
1: We thought
2: they
1: were just gone.
2: But Billy Walters and Ben Hunt were their halves against Canberra in the first final.
1: He's going to be back soon, Billy Walters.
2: Kevy said couple weeks.
0: Oh. Well, obviously the difference between why are they going so bad and other teams is this team won the premiership last year and they've only won five games. So, Luke, if we suggest they can still make the eight, but we've said this before, aren't we all of the belief, you two being the experts, aren't we of the belief that to win the comp you have to finish top four?
2: Yeah, you are. Like,
1: definitely.
2: It's
1: shown the last couple of seasons.
2: Mm. Mate, winning the comp for me is a different conversation to them making the eight.
1: Mm.
2: Like, they could go on a run and sneak in the eight, right? Woodsy, finish seventh or eighth. It's very unlikely at the moment. Winning the comp, that's...
1: Well, the greatest team in the modern era, Penrith Panthers, they went on a run last year.
0: Yeah.
1: And you could even tell that they were fatigued at the back end of the season. Yeah, mate, just caught up with them.
2: Mate, I'm just picturing, if the Warriors and Penrith finish 1-2, can you imagine going to New Zealand or to Combank?
1: No chance.
2: Losing... Then to get into the GF, you have to go to Warriors or to New Zealand. Yeah. Like, it's going to be very, I think, top two. Like,
0: right.
1: I think that's
2: if those two are top two, it's going to be very tough for any team to overcome. You got it. You're going to have to beat them both.
0: Okay. As this time of the day, every Friday, we do Dead Set or Dreaming. Woodsy will tell us a story from his NRL days, which may or may not be true. Now, the boys have mixed it up. Sometimes they're BSing. Sometimes they're telling the truth. Listeners need to tell us if the story is Dead Set or Dreaming. Now, this has been a very popular prize, so we'll do this one. The Amaysim 365 SIM plan worth $320.
1: Your beauty.
0: 12-month Amaysim plan.
1: Just what you need.
0: 133353.
2: Wow. Who's giving that away?
0: Amaysim.
1: Amaysim.
0: 133353, Dead Set or Dreaming. We'll have the story next at Triple M.

0: Triple M's Rush Hour. It's a Footy Friday with Woodsy, Luke Keary and Maroon. We're going to speak to Rabbitohs legend Keon Koloamatangi shortly because the mighty red and green, the pride of the league, had a great win last night. So keen to speak to Keon, but right now...
1: Is the story you're about to hear real?
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1: Or is it?
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5: Tell him he's dreaming.
0: All right, so we put this prize up earlier in the week and people just went bunter for it. The 12-month MaySim 365 SIM plan worth $320. Get you out of paying your phone bill for a while. Ben is on the line. Hello, Ben.
6: G'day, guys. How are you?
7: Good, Benny.
0: What are you doing tonight, Ben?
6: Just settle in and watch the footy, I think.
0: Right. You're going to have takeout or you're going to make...
7: Who do you follow, Benny?
6: The Tigers.
7: Oh, good on you. That's all right, bro. There's no need to laugh. Mate. Come on. Last one at Leichhardt on Sunday.
8: Where are you from,
6: yeah,
8: Benny?
6: Yeah, I wish I could make it, but I'm out here at Orange, New South Wales.
7: Oh, right. Spewing. All right, I'll kick off the story then. What do you reckon, boys? Right. Let's go.
6: Give it to us.
7: All right.
6: I love your book, by the way, Hondy.
7: Oh, yeah, it's great.
0: That's Woodsy.
7: It's Woodsy. It's Friday, brother. Let me tell you. All right. So, geez, he's rattled me a bit there.
0: Yeah, Ninka. Benny, what are you trying to do?
7: Back in 2021, right? So, we're playing the COVID hit. Sunday, we're playing a game against the Warriors on a Sunday at Cogra Stadium. Half time, it gets called from the NRL that we've got to go and we've got to play. We've got to be, the whole of the NRL has to be moved up north because of the vaccine, all that sort of stuff.
0: Yeah.
8: Do you remember that? Time.
7: At half, well, that's when they made the, we were the last game of the round.
8: Okay, yeah.
7: And we're playing on the Sunday. We get off, and the problem with me with this is, right, my wife's heavily pregnant. She's due in 2 weeks. So she's already organised while we're playing the second half. She's gone up to the obstetrician. She's rang the obstetrician up, get a couple of steroids pumped into her for the baby's lungs. Boom. We can get the baby early so we can have the baby on Wednesday. But the other problem is, Wednesday is the time when all the teams are relocated. So that's when they had all the private planes go out of Bankstown Airport. And then at this stage, I had a bit of a pickle. If I don't go to the birth of my daughter, I've got to do 2 weeks quarantine with my wife and my family.
0: Yeah,
7: so I won't be able to go with the team for at least 3 to 4 weeks. This period of time, I was at the Sharks. We were struggling a bit. We lost our captain, Wade Graham. I ring Peter Vlandis up. And I just told him about my situation. He goes, big fella, let me call you back in 5 minutes and I'll have an answer for you. He literally calls me back in 3 minutes.
0: And he says, he'll go with Sarah and help her have the baby.
7: No, he goes, if she has the baby on Wednesday, can you leave the Thursday? I was like, yeah, no problem. As long as I'm there for the birth, I'm happy about it. And he goes, sweet. All right, well, you got to go to Bankstown Airport at Thursday at lunchtime after you have the baby on Wednesday. And I'm like, yeah, sweet, good as gold. And the thing was, you can only have one kid. One person in with my wife because that was the restrictions.
0: Yeah.
7: We snuck Buster, my eldest son, into the hospital because I wanted to be there when he met his sister. Next day, I rock up at the airport. There's one player with me as we're about to leave to go on the plane, Jai Arrow.
0: Fair dinkum.
7: And the plane we get to go on, it's a private jet.
0: Right.
7: He's sitting in the cockpit with the flight, with the what's it called? The pilot.
0: The plane flying guy.
7: Why
8: was Jai?
7: Well, he got in a little bit of drama in the Origin camp, he had to go a little bit later with me. And yeah, Jai ended up. I tell you, not this is like Benny. You got to listen. He actually flew a little bit of the plane while we were in the air.
0: Fair dinkum.
7: That's it. Yeah,
0: that is
8: took
0: Jai.
8: Control.
7: He took control of the plane.
0: Come fly with Jai.
7: And you know what I'm like flying, Maroon.
0: Yes, I do. You need a hug. So we're asking here. Ben, who called you Hindy.
7: Hindy, it's not a good start.
0: Is all that true or false?
6: It's very convincing.
0: Mm-hmm.
6: I'm going to say true.
7: Well, you know what, Benny? You've won yourself an amazing, brother. It's true, my man. Yes. On you, brother.
0: Well, yeah, mate, you've won. You have fun this weekend with your amazing 365 SIM plan. So you're saying that Sarah had the baby and you went the next day?
7: The next day, yeah.
0: Because Jarch's wife's having a baby and he's having 6 months off.
7: Unbelievable. He needs a clip over there,
0: honestly,
7: I reckon.
0: What? Anyway, Triple M Rush Hour Footy Friday. Up next, we're going to talk about tomorrow's games.
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0: 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Steve Falavini from Beacon Hill says, love you three. Should be more NRL on Triple M. How much more NRL could we have?
1: On you, Steve-o. It's good to hear, bud.
0: Yeah, good on you, mate. Now, let's talk about these games tomorrow, boys. Warriors and the Sharkies. The Warriors have had a pretty much a very consistent season, let's say that. Tomorrow.
2: Excuse you.
0: Pardon?
2: Excuse you.
0: What?
2: They've been, I want to say, inconsistent.
0: Okay, well, they're coming second.
2: I think they've been very disappointing. The Sharks.
0: Did I say Sharks? Yeah, sorry, I meant Warriors.
1: Yeah, I thought you meant Warriors. I'm disappointed. They're coming second.
2: Warriors haven't been consistent. They've been outstanding.
0: Yeah, sorry, guys. Warriors,
1: I was like, where are you going with this, Kez?
0: Sorry about that. I've caused complete confusion. Jeez, almost had a heart attack, Kez. Warriors, at the very least, have been consistent.
2: Oh, they've been awesome. Mm. I've got them right next to Penrith.
1: Man, I'm with you. A couple weeks ago, I said that was a grand final preview. Well,
2: like
1: that
2: we just mentioned, if they finish 1-2, how difficult will it be to go over there?
1: It's the balance of their side, Kez. Like, going into the season, it was like, Luke Metcalf's not here. Like, where are the Warriors going to get? Like, what's going to happen there? Like, Tanner Boyd come in, and as you've seen, like, they chose Tanner Boyd over Metcalf. They re-signed him long-term. Unfortunately, he did his ACL on the week that he did re-sign. Harris DeVita stepped up. Mm. And for me, I love the rotation of their forwards. Oh. Like, some of those middle forwards in that game, they've got a big future. Aaron Clark from the Titans, it's his second season there. And you know what they've done well, which I've loved about the Warriors? They've had players move on. You know, your Fanua Blakes, Mitch Barnett will be moving on. But they handle it so well that nothing sort of phases them.
2: So well, mate. Honestly, 15th home game in a row sold out.
0: Unbelievable.
2: Oh. I don't think, because they're not in Australia, but I don't think Andrew Webster gets...
1: Not at all.
2: The credit, mate. Like, what he's done to that club and the turnover, like you said, he's built a system where it's not relying on one half. He's down to his third string half there. Chanel Harris-Tavita playing 5'8". Like, I absolutely love everything about them. I love that, like, New Zealand are getting behind that team. I feel like they're catching rugby at a real quick speed.
1: And, well, they've got the club rugby. Like, they're all over that. It's just the All Blacks are a different beast, but they're doing such a wonderful job.
2: It's going to be an interesting period for them, obviously, with Barnett in Origin. Kate Wells over there too. They've just got to get through this bit, stay healthy.
1: Well, they've got Fisher-Harris is out, and so is Halasima with a hamstring.
2: And Cronulla, I think they won the last three now.
0: Nico's not back, is he?
1: I think they've got the
2: Brayley and Nico out. You've got to tip the Warriors, obviously, but this is a great test for Cronulla to see if they actually are back.
1: You were right as well. Like, they have been inconsistent. Like, there's games that the Sharks
2: top four.
1: So did I. I thought they were up. The biggest game that they got, like, that was disappointing me was Dolphins. Oh, yeah, South a couple weeks ago. That was a match where I thought Sharks were going to win easy. Brayley's the big out for me there. He plays 80 minutes in the middle. Now they've got to have an interchange where they bring Beryl off the bench. I know Fanua Blake would have enjoyed going back to New Zealand this week, but he's in Origin camp. But they just, they're a top eight side, but just, you're right, mate, the inconsistency is about them.
2: And the battle for that, I'm going to say, between 6 to
1: 12, like 13,
2: 6 to 12
1: yeah.
2: is going to be, it'll be the story of the back end of the season. You'll have Melbourne coming, Canberra, Bulldogs, you've got the Sharks in there, Tigers. Newcastle
1: Cowboys,
2: South. Like, it's gonna be good.
0: So we talked. You spoke about how many sellout home games they've had.
2: 15
0: in a row. So I mean, that has got to speak volumes for when we get another NRL team. And I know we're waiting on two, but there's got to be a second NRL team in New Zealand, and it's got to be, you know, where obviously.

0: where the Warriors aren't.
1: The case is compelling.
2: Definitely. Yeah.
1: And the momentum, everything's there for them to take New Zealand, basically. Like, yep. The Kiwis love the
2: product. Whereabouts do you go? To South Island? Or?
1: Oh, I don't understand.
2: No, I'm not sure. Yeah.
1: I don't understand. You've got to be away from Auckland,
2: like,
1: obviously.
2: And you speak to all the recruiters in the game, like at clubs I've been at a few, so I've got to speak to a couple of them. But the biggest thing they do is that they all go over to New Zealand and see the talent coming through the grades there, because a lot of them are in the rugby union system or the private schools over there, and they're just taking heaps over there. So they've got a big junior nursery, obviously, admittedly, that a lot of them are rugby union, but they want to come to rugby league. They get the opportunity. Changing. The schools are starting to promote rugby league. And like you said, Maroon, it's what it's off the back of the Warriors. Like, they're selling out 15 home games.
0: Yeah.
2: They're winning now. They're competitive. And this is great for rugby league.
0: Okay, you're tipping...
1: I've got to go New Zealand.
0: And you?
2: Only Warriors because it's at home.
0: Okay, we've got to be a bit more quicker with this one. Sorry, guys, I've got you bogged down a bit there.
1: Sorry,
0: mate. Could you possibly tip Parramatta? I know the Raiders got beat up last week.
1: Yeah, you can. I honestly think it's a coin flip. The Raiders are struggling at the moment. I actually don't mind. Like, I know there's a lot of injuries. The young spine's been quite impressive to me. Volkman and
2: Joash
1: Papali. Like, I think they're a big chance at home.
2: Yongi's back there now.
1: This is it for Canberra, though. They lose, I think it's done.
0: So you're both Parramatta?
1: No.
2: I'll go Para.
0: You'll go Raiders.
1: I think Canberra, only because if they lose, I think it's...
2: No confidence whatsoever, Para.
0: Okay. Boys, up next, we're going to get hold of Keon Koloamatangi from last night's Rabbitohs side that had a big win over the Broncos. Keon will join us next on the Rush Hour Footy Friday at Triple M.

0: Triple M's Rush Hour. It's Maroon, and of course it's Woodsy and Luke Keary, because it's a Footy Friday. We talk about the world's greatest game, the rugby league, on a Friday. The Rabbitohs had a wonderful victory last night over the Broncos. It was a great occasion because these two teams had come together as two teams that Jai Arrow had played for in his wonderful career. Keon Koloamatungi, a current Rabbitoh, is on the line. Keon, welcome.
1: Hey, lads. Thank you for having me.
0: Can only imagine how special that was for you last night, being so close to Jai. It was funny, you know, when you blokes got hold of him in the dressing shed, you roughed him up a bit. I thought, geez, go
2: wet,
0: easy.
2: He got a bit wet too.
0: Yeah.
1: Yeah, no, that was one of Jai's wishes when he first sort of told us the news that he didn't want to sort of be felt sorry for, and he wanted everyone to sort of treat him like how he was before. So he didn't have to tell me twice. So got on top of him a fair bit. But it was a great night. Jai, one of the best blokes I've ever met. Biggest heart, and yeah, everything was just well deserved. And it just shows how great this game is, and how great the community and NRL is. So it was great from everyone.
2: Congratulations last night, Keon, too. I thought South Sydney were outstanding, 30-0 at halftime. Talk to us about the lead up of the week, because it was quite emotional. I said, as he walked out last night, I got a couple of tears myself, because you know how much of a good bloke he is and the battle ahead of him. How was Wayne throughout the week? Because he's so good on those big occasions.
1: Yeah, Wayne's pretty, no matter what sort of game you play, he's pretty much the same every week. But it was more sort of the emphasis about going out as a team and just doing Jai proud, because obviously it was a big occasion for him and for the club. So we didn't really stress too much on the result. It was more about if we play, how sort of Jai played in the Rabbitohs jersey, and that was with pride and never gave up, then we'll put ourselves in a great position to win. So
3: yeah, I agree, Keon. I thought yous were fantastic last night. I just want to switch to a little bit of footy. Obviously, it's been a tough probably month or two for the Rabbitohs, a lot of injuries. What was the difference last night? Was there a difference in the way yous went about it?
1: Yeah, I think we can be our own worst enemy at times, because obviously we can score points at anywhere on the field. And what comes with that is ball control, and the game's too hard nowadays to sort of disrespect the ball and lose the ball, give away penalties out of your own end. And that's sort of what we focused on. And the games that we've completed at high percentages, I don't think we've lost this year. So
2: I'll tell you what, Keon, watching you play, like normally the big men in the game, they've sort of struggled. You, mate, you've gone to another level. You've been outstanding. You play the full 80 minutes. I don't know how you do it. But watching you guys last night, it sort of changed the way the game is. Like you had Jamie Humphries on there at a period of times in the lock forward position. Is it something you sort of prepare going into a game? Like it's the big men's aren't sort of, there's not so many big men now. It's like all the other little guys can play that lock forward role as well.
1: Yeah, that's obviously where the game's going at the moment. With our team, no secret that our injuries have sort of kept us on us the last month. People have to sort of play out of positions, I guess. But yeah, Jamie was a example of that last night. He played great. He was one of our best players. And I guess the way the game's going, a lot of halves and bigger halves are able to play in the middle now. So with our players that we have, in our top 30, we have a lot of people that can play in that position. So yeah, going forward, every man sort of needs to step up if there's an injury or anything like that. So it's good confidence for the boys, and Wayne's not shy to put people in different positions.
3: Hey, Keon, I've got two quick ones for you. I thought you were a little bit unlucky, probably not to be included in that New South Wales side. Are you still holding out hope that you might feature in Game 3? And the second one, we've got the World Cup on 7 and here at Triple M. Will you be playing for Australia, or is there a chance you go play for Tonga?
1: Yeah, I haven't really thought about that too much, to be honest. Obviously I've got to be selected first in both, and hopefully just keep trying to play good footy. And I'm not too sure at the moment. I'll probably just ask my missus so she can make an easy decision.
2: That's a smart decision, brother.
1: Regarding Origin, I'll obviously try my best each week, and obviously it was upsetting that I didn't make the team, but that's how the game goes, and just move on. Everything happens for a reason anyway. So I hope the boys wrap it up next Wednesday. But if there's a chance I'm able to be there Game 3, obviously I'd love to be there and help them out. But they've got a great team on paper, and I think they'll get the job done.
0: Okay, mate. Well, we're going to miss you at the Rabbitohs next year, but I think it says a lot about the Dragons that you've shown some faith in them moving forward. But hey, let's finish the year off with the Rabbitohs. Good win last night, and we'll talk to you again soon.
1: appreciate it, lads. Thanks for having me.
0: Good on you, mate. Keon Kalaomatangi joining us on the Rush Hour Footy Friday. 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
9: 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On the M4 in Granville, a van has broken down westbound at James Roos Drive. Carlingford, a truck and car crash on Pennon Hills Road, southbound just past Evans Road with some pretty heavy delays. And the M5 moving slowly. It's a 40-minute run from Kingsgrove to Preston's. 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

0: Triple M's Rush Hour. It's a footy Friday. It's Maroon. It's Aaron Woods. It's Luke Keary. Let's talk about the Dogs. Freddie Lussick.
1: They're on bye.
0: Yeah, they have. She want to lay off.
1: Leave him alone.
0: Lay off.
2: Mate, give him a rest.
1: Leave him alone.
0: Mate, you know that I told you.
2: Just because you had a win last night at South, now you want to punish the Dogs.
0: Bunnies have won 21 comps, mate. We can have a week off. Lussick has signed with the Dogs. Now, this is interesting. He's a good little player, no question. He's played 60 NRL games across four clubs.
2: Already?
0: He's about to go to his fifth.
2: What clubs was he at? Where's he been?
0: He's been to the Roosters, the Dragons, the Warriors, and, of course, now he's with Penrith.
2: Yes, he has too.
0: So he's signed with the Dogs.
2: Does that sort of tell us that they know that they've made a mistake now? Like, obviously, with the hooker there, Bailey Haywood, we know that Freddie Lussick's an out-and-out hooker. Like, he can't play any other position. Does that mean that they put their hand up and say, well, you know, we have stuffed up? Because they were looking at the Titans hooker, Sam Verrills as well. Mm. So I don't think that's the only one we're going to see that they're going to try have a crack at.
0: Who do you think? Who else?
2: Well, I think they're probably going to look for a 7 and a 1.
0: Mm-hmm.
1: I think we'll see a full new spine. I
2: think Galvin will go to 6.
1: This will be a big, like, I know that the journos are probably all over it, but it'll be a big story, mate. By the end of this season, I think they have a new 1, 7, and 9.
0: Okay.
1: Which is massive.
0: Okay. So where are we seeing Matty Burton in the picture?
1: Well, Gus has already come out and said it. If Matt wants to stay, he's going to have to change positions and not be paid what he's paid. Which
0: that's
1: a huge statement to make. Like, this is basically saying to Matt, you're not our 5'8". You're our, you know, if you want to stay, you're going to stay on a lot less money to be our center. And I'm sure Matt Burton will be saying, well, I think I'm a 5'8". I was just on the bench for New South Wales. And he'll probably go. Like, he will go, and then
2: that's where Perth Bears got to pick up the phone, man.
1: They've said Galvin's not a 7, which is I agree with. So he'll go to 6. Mm. They've got to find a 7. Mitch Woods, he may be the answer. Yep. Conti, I've heard he's been going
2: really well. He was outstanding. Conti. Yeah. Good young player.
1: They are not sold on Connor Tracy. Oh, it's quite obvious they're not sold on him. In the finals last year, Stephen Crichton was switching between.
2: Well, they did it on Monday as well.
1: But arguably, Carraz has probably looked better this year. I think Connor's a great little player. Is he the answer to getting them a premiership? That's another.
2: Well, I think you could swap Connor with Carraz, couldn't you?
1: Like, put him on the wing.
2: Because Connor's, I remember Sharks, we had him at centre and wing, and his carries out of the backfield are exceptional. He just competes hard.
1: Great player.
2: Great play, great bloke as well. And he just doesn't have that skill set like a traditional fullback.
1: Full-time fullback, though, like a 27-round fullback.
2: Yeah, it's tough.
1: That's different.
2: He does 20-plus carries.
1: Is he up there with your Tedescos and your Turbos and your Dylan Edwards?
2: If he's given the opportunity and he gets to have a preseason under his belt, and gets to, I think he's got it in him. I love what he does because he's got that unpredictableness about him when he plays.
1: Yeah, maybe that is. The Freddie Lussick one to me is It's a bit out there. Mm. Like, he's doing well with Penrith, but he's been to four or five different clubs. We had him at the Roosters. I really like him, but
2: he couldn't get a start at the Warriors.
0: Well, he only played 2 games, I think, for the Dragons.
2: That was in the COVID year. I think he just got changed.
1: Do you think he's he's going to be their number 9? He's the number 9 next year. Is he there?
2: I think he will be. I think he'll be starting the 9 there. I don't know what's happening with Jake Turpin, and I believe Bailey Haywood's best position is lock at that club.
0: Mm, okay. Well, we'll keep our eyes on that because Luke Keary is predicting a whole new 1, 6, 7, and 9.
1: 1, 7, 9. I think Galvin's at
0: Galvin
1: 6.
0: Galvin goes to 6, Triple M Rush Hour. It's a footy Friday. More NRL news. One of the nicest guys in our game, Boyd Cordner, is going to chat with the boys as well. And we'll preview Sunday's games. It's all about the NRL here at Triple M.
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8: 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The tunnel exit to the M7 is going to take you 37 minutes. M7, no delays. Preston to Richmond Road, only 18 minutes. 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
1: Hello, Michael Usher here with the news this hour. Remains believed to be that of a missing grandmother, Nadire Sensoy, have been found in Seven Hills. Police allege the 71-year-old was murdered by her son after disappearing from her home in 2018. Billboard trucks celebrating Russia Day have rolled through Sydney displaying images of President Vladimir Putin and pro-Russian messaging, sparking anger from locals. A woman's been charged, accused of assaulting a young boy at a childcare centre in Warriewood. She's been fired from her job and will appear in court next month. The Uni of Sydney's investigating after students allegedly smuggled hidden cameras into a major economics exam and uploaded the questions to a Chinese social media platform. And a couple has had a lucky escape after crashing their car into their neighbour's pool in Grays Point. The resident forced to their rescue, pulling them out of the water. It has caused tens of thousands of dollars worth of damage.
7: Embody the spirit of the warrior with the new Suzuki Marine Stealth Line, a look that commands attention. 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
2: Good afternoon, I'm Matt White. Manly coach Kieran Foran has reinstated Jake Trbojevic to full-time captaincy at the Seagulls, naming him co-captain for the rest of the season to share the duties with his brother Tom when he returns. A day off training for the Blues today, squad members hitting the golf course on the Central Coast. A call on the fitness of Mitch Moses and Casey McLean to be made tomorrow. And Mexico has opened the World Cup with a 2-0 win over South Africa. Australia began their campaign against Turkey on Sunday.
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1: Sydney's weather partly cloudy and heading toward a low of 13 degrees tonight. Similar conditions to start the weekend tomorrow and a top of 22. For Sydney's best news, sport and weather, watch 7 News tonight at 6 on 7 and streaming on 7 Plus.
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29: Hello everybody, hour two of Triple M's Footy Friday here with Maroon, Woodsy and Luke Keary. Our number's 133353, or you can text us on 0457101049. Jeff Cooley says, loves you guys on the agenda setters.
30: Oh, good Cooley.
29: Jeff Cooley. Likes you tackling all the issues.
30: What about our man, Dr. Riccio? Do you reckon he likes him?
29: I think he does. Well, how could you not like the good doctor?
30: Oh, he's a good bloke,
29: Dr.
30: man.
29: David Riccio.
30: Can I say one thing about the doctor, right?
29: Mm-hmm.
30: So we've all got to be in there a certain time. The doctor just runs his own race. He comes in about 45 minutes after everyone else. Mm.
29: Gets in there.
30: We're trying to have a team meeting. Just gets up and gets on the phone and like pretends like he's blabbering. Mate, he thinks he's a big deal.
31: I love him. Mm. You okay. Know, I've got to bring this up.
29: Yeah, go.
31: What is it? One of our other mates, Brent Reed.
30: Oh, Peabody.
31: He's got written an article today, which it's factual. Mal Meninga and the Perth bet $20,000 each.
30: What do you mean?
31: For his comments about when the story is they flew old Dean Ritchie out to Perth.
30: Yeah.
31: He's written a story with quotes in it saying Mal said he'll sign, you know, he wants to sign Cleary and Burton and Preston, yeah. I think. He's been fined.
30: Well, 40 grand.
31: For saying that he would like to sign them.
29: Mm, mm. Well, I think the sad thing is, does he think that they would sign with the Perth Bears?
30: But mate,
29: Cleary, Preston,
30: no
29: Burton.
30: Offense. The NRL need to help the Perth Bears out.
31: They've just signed their own person. They own the Perth Bears.
30: What are they doing?
31: They're fine themselves.
29: Yeah. Mm.
30: That's a new Phil Gould rule, isn't it?
31: Can they take the money then just put it straight back?
30: Oh, mate, you wouldn't know this.
31: Just give it straight back.
8: Yeah, just check it here. Who have they signed? Have they signed anyone?
30: I'll tell you, they've signed Isaac Fasumuala. He's just been cut by the Catlins Dragons playing for the Ipswich Jets.
8: Yeah.
31: Do you want me to spit some quick facts at you?
8: I would love it.
31: They've signed one player that is a current in the current starting team of an NRL side.
8: Right.
31: One player.
8: Okay. Who's
31: Nicholas Meaney.
8: Nick Meaney, yeah.
30: Fair to go.
31: Every single other player they've signed is not in the starting 13, and the Super League players, well.
8: And you are tipping the Perth Bears to come last
31: in
8: their
31: first. No, I didn't say that.
8: Well, I thought you were suggesting
31: I'll make those predictions at the start of next season.
8: I thought you were suggesting that.
31: I reckon they've got a couple big fish coming.
8: Who? Like who? And when?
31: I've heard a couple whispers.
30: Well, let's just say, Mal cannot say because you get 20K fined again.
31: I've heard a couple whispers and I don't want to get fined.
8: Yeah. I mean, we've been down this road before and we're saying it with respect and love. But Mal hasn't coached a team.
30: You hate it. You've been Mr. Negative
31: the
30: whole time.
31: Don't disrespect one of the greatest Origin coaches, one of the greatest players to ever play our game.
8: That is not being disrespectful. No one loves Mal more than me. I'm right in that age to see him have played Origin, playing in the Brisbane Cup.
30: But all you do is dead set baggy.
8: No,
31: He's a leader of men.
8: Man,
31: you
8: have. Man hasn't coached an NRL side since 2002.
30: We had the Perth Bears CEO on.
31: Never coached an NRL side.
8: But he only finished playing 6 months ago.
30: What about when we had the Perth Bears CEO and all you did was just belittle them?
31: One of the most disgraceful interviews I've ever been a part of.
8: You guys just want to get
30: people on. I didn't want to be a part of
31: one
30: you.
31: One of the most disgraceful interviews
30: horrendous.
31: I've ever been a part of.
8: This is the Triple M Rush Hour with Maroon, Millie and Luke Keary and Aaron Woods. No Millie today. I'm getting my day. I'm rattled.
31: He's gone.
8: Here's Survivor. Triple M.

0: Triple M's Rush Hour. It's a Footy Friday, which means we've got Woodsy and Luke Keary, thanks to Penrite Oil, Australian-owned and made since 1926. And, of course, we met Luke's father-in-law, who said when he first got to Australia back in the late 60s, bought that 68 Valiant.
1: Where'd he come from? Malta, wasn't it?
0: From Malta.
1: Yes.
0: Yeah. Was Wheels Car of the Year in 68. Straight away he went from the Valiant dealership to the old Shalimar's Auto Parts in Redfern and bought some Penrite Oil.
1: Oh, how good is it? And you know what, Penrite Oil, it's the opposite to you, brother. The craft, the passion, the precision of those who build, maintain and race, a celebration of skill and consistency. That's exactly what you are not.
0: Exactly.
2: I've been using it a lot lately too. On all different things.
1: What, have you been using it on your joints?
2: Joints.
0: Bum cheeks?
1: Bum cheeks?
2: No.
0: Try it on your car. Use it with your car. I know that you don't know where the front from the back, but your father-in-law will give you a hand. They're proudly owned and supporting generations of Australians in their communities. Look, that's just a good product.
1: It is, isn't it?
0: It's a fine product. Penrite Oil, 100 years. Okay, it's a Footy Friday. Maroon Woodsy, Luke Keary, and the Dragons have the bye this weekend. Luciano Leilua has requested an early release, wants to be gone from the Dragons by June 30.
1: Do we know where he wants to go?
0: I haven't heard of anywhere where he wants to go, but I think there's a few players of this ilk that.
1: But you know what?
0: It's time for him to go.
1: He's off contract, and if he's got an opportunity to go, so I don't see why the Dragons just don't let him go.
2: I love what the Dragons are doing. I've been really critical of them to start.
1: Yeah, we all have been. Yeah,
2: I think what they have done, like off the field in the last month or two, for me, it's ticked every box. They have put the absolute cleaners through that playing roster, which is 100% correct.
0: Mm.
2: They've put the cleaners through the coaching staff. You can tell that they really want to make a difference.
0: Yep.
2: They really want to make a change. And this is not short term. I really like the people that they've signed. They've got a long way to go.
1: That's why I don't understand.
2: But they are obviously tapping these guys on the shoulder and just going, you just haven't done the job for us.
0: Yeah.
2: So we're not going to just keep bowing down to you and keep playing you and things like that.
1: Which is, that's the reason why if Luciano wants to go, if he's not part of what they want next year, I'd be happy to move him on. If he's got an opportunity to get a contract somewhere else.
2: I agree with you, Woodsy, too, but you still have a responsibility to your members and fans to still compete. So he's going to be a useful member of that team most weeks,
1: but
2: right?
1: Even when he was playing, he was only playing 10, 15 minutes in the back end of the second half. You've got Dylan Egan plays massive minutes. You've got Hamish Stewart can play 80 minutes.
2: I know, but those young
1: guys,
2: they're going to run out of steam at some point through the year too. They're going to need a rest. Mm. I know Jaden Sewer just got injured, so there's another back rower down.
1: Yep, he's gone, yep.
2: So I feel like they still have a responsibility to their members and fans and the game to still keep a competitive roster and not just go, oh, we're not using you this week, we just let you go. Look, I understand Luciano.
1: You can sort of see both sides of the story. You know,
2: they've also paid him a lot of money.
1: They paid him a lot of money,
2: and invested in him. So, like, if they want to keep him for the, to the end of the season, I think they're well within their right, and he's well within his right to ask for a release.
1: Oh, definitely, yeah.
2: But if they think they're going to be better with him,
1: yeah, 100%.
0: Okay,
2: it's a tough one.
0: One of the NRL's longest-serving board members, Peter Doust, has stepped down from the Dragons. Peter King is the new man. I don't know a lot about Peter King, but obviously Doust, he's been there in different roles.
2: Doust.
0: Yeah, but I reckon he's maybe 3 decades involved with the Dragons.
1: He's been there for a long period of time, that's all you remember is that the big banner they have on the hill.
2: That's all I remember. I
1: don't know him too. I spent time down at the Dragons. I didn't really, never met him. Never had anything to say with him. But if you've been at a club for 3 decades, you've left a bit of a mark there. So, but is he fully gone from the Dragons, or is he still there in some sort of role?
0: Well, as far as I know, he stepped down from the board.
1: Okay.
0: You know, would you guys discuss this? Do you feel like in some of these clubs, some of these guys, it would be, I'm not suggesting this is the case with Peter Doust, but often with these older members of a board or officialdom within a club, often it's best for everyone if they
1: step down.
0: You
1: feel like they've been there for too long.
0: Yeah.
1: You think there needs a fresh voice, someone else in charge. Just depends what club. Like, I look at the Roosters, they don't need anyone to move off that board. Like, you've got, I think, Mark Burris is part of that.
2: Yeah, there's a few. They still get some new guys in there every now and then. Like, that Andrew Jolliffe joined the board.
1: But the ones that have most of the say and that have been around long and they've got the runs on the board, as if you're not going to listen to
2: one boss.
1: That's what I was saying, as if you're not going to listen to Nick Politis. Like, he's one of the greats of the game.
2: South's board's been very stable. I think you look at the boards and they set the tone for the club. Those stable boards tend to be a really stable football club.
1: How good is this? The producers here, this is great working with the Rush Hour team. They're listening to us on the show and they've just come up with Peter King's the former Westpac CEO.
0: Yeah.
1: Mate, so he's got the runs on the board.
0: Well, we might. It'll help him out. They'll be able to get a few like low interest rate loans and all that sort of stuff. If you're in the NRL and you need a car loan, go and see Pete King, former CEO, now board member of the Dragons. But we wish him all the best moving forward. Luke Keary, you like the idea. They're cleaning the joint out there. They're drawing a line in the sand.
2: It feels
0: and
2: like
0: demanding
2: that,
0: better.
2: Yep. Like you've followed him for a lot longer than me. I've only just finished up, but it feels like this season has just been a big line to go, this is not what we stand for as a club anymore, and we're going to make some
1: big
2: changes.
1: Well, that's why I reckon they should just sign Dean Young now. He's done all the hard work, and he's taken a lot of the heat. So just
2: why, but?
0: Respectfully.
1: Well, you said you've loved everything they've done. They moved forward. He's implicated.
2: The club.
1: You said you love the coaching structure. He's moved the coaches. He's moved Mick Ennis on.
2: Yeah, but
1: it's his coaching stuff.
2: I don't think these are his decisions to take these players.
1: He's been part of the interview session.
2: Part of the conversations.
1: I think the only one he didn't get was Keon.
2: Well, he said the other day he's part of these conversations, but he's not driving them.
1: Mate. Come on, man.
0: Just to take an opposing view.
1: You said you've loved what they've done the last 2 months.
2: I love what the club is doing. Doesn't mean you just sign the coach after one win.
0: Yeah, I'm with
2: hold
0: you on
2: horses.
0: That, Luke.
2: Hey, hold your horses.
0: Yeah, I'm with you on that, mate.
1: Mate, you've been chopping and changing all day, mate. You have.
0: Yeah. Triple M Rush Hour, Footy Friday. When we come back, Boyd Cordner. We all agree that we love Boydo. That's next to Triple M.

0: Triple M's Rush Hour. It's a Footy Friday, meaning we'll get Woodsy and Luke Keary to preview Sunday's game shortly. Right now, one of the best, one of the Roosters' best, mate of all of ours. Welcome to the Rush Hour, Boyd Cordner.
1: Hey, boys, how are we?
2: We're going good, mate. How obviously, you're assistant coach for the Blues at the moment. How's camp been? You got a day off now, get away, but how's it all going? How's everyone travelling, brother?
1: Yeah, it's been really good, mate. Really exciting. We had a really big day yesterday. It's probably our first big field session. The boys on Wednesday just got the bodies going again. Just, you know, done some team skills stuff. But yesterday was a big session. We had an opposed session against the Mounties. Ron Massey come up, so got some really good work in then.
3: Boydo, we've got to ask you, all the news has been about Mitch Moses through the week. Casey McLean hasn't trained yet. How are those two tracking?
1: Yeah, they're really good. I think they should be sweet to go, mate. Casey's ankles, you know, that's been good. It's a long week, so they're just being careful at the moment because the last couple of sessions coming up, obviously Saturday and Monday are our last two big days. So most of those boys are planned. I mean, both of those boys are planned to do most of the session for those 2 days. So at the start of the week, it was just, you know, getting them going, making sure, you know, we didn't want to push them too early because we've got a bit of time there, but, mate, they're looking really good.
3: Is there a deadline on Mitch Boydo? Like, is there a day where Laurie's gone, okay, he definitely got to be going, you know, full tilt?
1: Yeah, definitely, especially being, you know, in the position he is, Kez. It's very important for our preparation that the Haas do, you know, bulk of the lead up to the game. But yeah, Moses is planning to do most of the session tomorrow. Then he goes into a day off, and then Monday will be our last big session. So he should be ready to do all that.
2: Boydo, we've been in and around Origin camps for a while, and there's nothing better than when you see a young bloke debut. And you had Dylan Lucas there, game one. He was 20th man. He was in and around the group. It looks like he's got that real mad energy, good vibe around him. How excited and how's he been all week leading into this that he's going to be starting in the back row?
1: Yeah, he was that camp one, just to come in as 20th man. He was, you can see how excited he was. He's obviously, you know, played footy his whole life, and his dream is obviously to one day wear the Blues jersey. But yeah, for him to get that that starting job there and to be named in the team, you know, his confidence and everything's gone to a new level. He's in such a sweet spot at the moment, and he's with his footy at the Knights there. They rewarded him with a 3-year extension there, which is well deserved. I think, you know, the footy he's playing, both sides of the footy, as a back rower, he's very powerful with the ball. Executes his good ball line running with some intent there, and then his aggression with his defense, and you know, just to see him train as well, the way he goes about his work, you know, he's so powerful and he's quick. He's a very good build for a back rower, and you know, if he just keeps continuing to do what he does for Clubland in the Origin arena, I'm sure he'll have a great Origin career.
2: Oh, we can't wait for him, Boydo. And I want to talk about the scenario, right? We won game one last year. We've been in a similar situation. What are the learnings that the groups had leading into this one, game two? Obviously, you know, you've got the win behind us already. How are we leading into this game two after, you know, missing that opportunity last year?
1: I think we're in a really good position, Woodsy, this time around. It's not very often that you win a game of Origin and feel like you should have been playing better.
2: Yeah.
1: In those last couple of games, game one last year, we went up to Suncorp and, you know, put in a really good performance. I think we won 18-4. It's so hard in Origin. That's why it's so hard to wrap up the series in twos, because that next game, just the psychological factor about it, where, you know, the losing team comes and they're hungrier, the winning obviously seems to soften it just a little bit. But to have that feeling coming out of game one, knowing that we should be so much better there and having that win, I think for us that makes us, you know, pretty dangerous going down to Melbourne to wrap it up.
3: Hey, Boydo, I just want to ask about you. Obviously, been out of the game now for a while, done a little bit of coaching, got to experience a bit. The two premierships with the SG Ball side for the Roosters.
2: The bloke's a winner.
3: Your name's been tossed. Your name's been tossed up in the Origin thing. What is the next step for you in terms of coaching? Like, is it the rep stuff that you want to go more into? Is it like, could you see yourself as a club coach one day?
1: Yeah, I think so, Kez. As a player, when I was playing, I never sort of once thought that I wanted to be a coach. But yeah, since being removed from the game now and, you know, retiring the way I did there, I sort of didn't have anything in plan for me. So I went straight back into footy. But to be honest, mate, the last couple of years that I've had has, you know, has made me fall in love with the game again, and especially the coaching side of it. Not trying to rush anything there, Kez, but, yeah, it's definitely something that I'll look forward to for sure.
2: Oh, without a doubt, boy. We know if you get the head coaching role or the rep side, we know you're going to kill it. You're an out-and-out winner, mate. Thanks for taking your time off on your day off to speak to us, brother, and all the best next Wednesday for the Blues, big man.
1: Easy, boys. Let's go the Blues.
2: Woo!
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2: 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Delays on the M5 both ways with a four-car pile-up eastbound in Cashoola at Currajong Road and bumper-to-bumper westbound with a 34-minute travel time from Kingsgrove to Preston's. 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
0: Triple M's Footy Fridays with Maroon, Woodsy and Luke Keary love the outdoors. 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

0: Triple M's Rush Hour, a Friday, means it's a footy Friday, and our favourite type of footy is the NRL. So Sunday, there's only the one game this weekend. It's a split round, obviously, with Origin, and it's the West Tigers up against the Titans. Now, obviously, Woodsy, this game is in, is it Leichhardt Oval?
1: Oh, it's the best ground in the world.
2: Yeah. Is there any emotion coming up? Last game at Leichhardt.
1: Oh, savage. I'm going to go to it. I'm going to it.
2: You're going?
1: Yeah, mate.
2: Do you have the tattoo?
1: Yeah, but you know what? The thing is, right? People just go, oh, yeah, mate, you left the club. Yeah, I don't care. I did walk out of the club, but I grew up in Leichhardt.
0: Yeah.
2: I don't care.
0: You don't have to tell anyone.
2: Do you have the tattoo?
0: It's up to you whether you go or not.
1: No, I don't have a tattoo, mate. But I grew up literally two streets from there, and it's a place I love going to.
0: Mm-hmm.
1: It feels like home every time. And
2: so you're going?
1: Yeah, 100%. I've been to heaps of games at Leichhardt since I've left.
0: Are you just going
1: to
0: sit on the hill?
2: Where are you sitting? Where
1: I don't know. I know Brent Reed's doing a thing with a fan up on the hill to, because he's been so negative towards Leichhardt.
2: There's no way that you are going and you don't know where you're sitting.
1: You go in there. I haven't got tickets to the stands, but
2: so you're not in corporate or
1: no way. I got a couple of mates that are Balmain supporters.
2: Are you believing that?
0: No, I'm believing that somehow he will find himself to where the sushi and rice paper rolls and beer are.
1: Oh, sushi. I'm not a real big sushi guy.
0: A chairman's club, a
2: sushi.
0: Sponsors
1: lounge. The chairman, do you think they'd let me in there?
0: It's correctly pronounced sushi.
1: So, you know, I tend to, as you come in at the Mary Street end of the Leichhardt Oval, I always go the opposite end because that's where we used to go as a kid, or schoolmates go there. Even to this day, there's mates that I went to school with that stand there.
0: Anyway, it's a low joint. Who's going to win this game?
1: Are you kidding me, mate?
0: It's the worst ground
1: in
0: Sydney.
1: You're a Derek.
0: It's a low joint, Derek.
1: You're honestly a Derek,
0: it's
1: mate.
0: It's a low joint.
1: Don't even bring that up, mate. What, you'd rather go watch 10,000 fans at the big Homebush Stadium?
0: Every day of the week.
1: You are a peanut.
0: Every day of the week.
1: You're an absolute peanut.
2: I'd prefer Leichhardt over Acor.
1: Thank you very much. Thank you, brother. Yes, pound that. Get that in you, Derek.
0: What about Combank or Allianz?
1: Suburban. Combank's great. Allianz's great.
0: Leichhardt would be good if it's 1952.
1: Mate, they're all great, but you can't beat the suburban grounds, mate.
2: You can't beat the hill.
1: The fans right on top of you. You can hear everything they say.
2: The stands falling over.
1: Yeah, it's so good, mate.
0: All right, who wins this one, boys? Can the Titans get two in a row?
1: You got Kiss.
2: Honestly, this is
1: I'm worried because there's no Abbey Coruscant. If Abbey Coruscant is there,
0: and there's still no Dewey. Too.
1: I know Dewey, but Abbey Coruscant, he's the lock in the middle there because he knows when to go to the certain players at a certain time on the field for the West Tigers. I'm just worried. I'm not sure 68-0, it dents your confidence.
0: Yeah.
1: But it's a big occasion at Leichhardt Oval.
2: Are you expecting a reaction?
1: Well, mate, when your coach comes out and says what he said in the press conference, which I love because it was brutally honest and you need to do that, I think you need a reaction from your group.
0: Luke, can I ask that what Woodsy saying about it denting your confidence? You're in a team that's been beat 68-0 and you've got to come back out.
1: I don't think he's
0: ever
1: been beaten by that much.
2: Mate, honestly, it is tough. You question everything, you doubt everything. Yep. Is our season over? Can we actually do this? Are we a really bad team? This is where, I know I was critical of him on the weekend, Jerome, right? But he's been brought to the club as a leader.
1: Yep.
2: This is where he's got to come to the forefront.
1: Well, it's all of
2: the
1: them. It's Jerome. It's Zunia Taruva. It's Terrell May. It's blokes that have been around long. They've got to lift that younger group.
2: The leadership group's the one that's got to get him out. Because the young boys, they're just learning to play first grade.
0: But can they turn it around?
2: Yes.
0: Are they
2: yes.
0: strong enough
2: Mate,
0: to turn it around?
2: They're playing the Titans, let's be honest.
1: Yeah,
2: they're second
1: they're playing,
2: last
1: yeah,
2: on the ladder.
1: That's right.
2: Yes, they had a win against a really poor Brisbane side last week. They're not playing a Sydney Roosters or a New Zealand Warriors.
0: No,
2: they're playing the Titans.
0: No, Tino.
2: Hey, they should win this game.
0: Okay. You're tipping them?
2: No, I'm not. But they should win this game. They're favourites to win the last game at Leichhardt. Versing the team coming second last, Aaron.
1: Come on, get the claws out. Let's go to the Tigers.
0: You're really on the fence here, Luke. I don't know.
2: I'm not on the fence.
1: Be careful being on the fence at Leichhardt because it might fall
0: the Titans,
1: over.
0: And you're tipping the Tigers.
1: Tigers.
0: And Triple M will be at that game on Sunday. Leichhardt Oval. Woodsy will be there. Luke Keary will be there. And
1: please don't throw any beers at me.
0: I won't be there. Triple M, we're going to preview Dolphins Roosters next. Stay there.

0: Triple M, it is the Rush Hour Footy Friday, and of course tonight, now that game is at 8 o'clock, so we are not the call team.
1: We've been resold for our Friday normal time, eh, boys?
0: Yeah, well, we've got our Brisbane guys on this
2: one. I'm not happy about that.
1: Who's Ben Dobbin?
2: Not Dobbo.
0: The great, it could be Elliot or Dobbo, I don't know.
1: Dobbo, the great white ant.
0: Yeah, the Dobbo. The Dobbo's going to call this one.
2: That'll do me.
0: Hey, guys, on this game, now I had a bit of a stimulating discussion with Millie and Hindy, because I just don't know why this game is even on. Dolphins are probably missing six players. Roosters are probably missing four players.
1: Seven
2: yeah. and five.
0: So there's virtually an Origin team list missing from this game. Imagine these two clashing at full strength in Brisbane.
1: It. Top four clash.
2: But when you're doing the draw, you can't write in, oh, the Roosters might be missing
0: yeah, I
2: six
0: get that.
2: And the Dolphins might be missing five. So don't put that around Origin.
0: No, I know. But surely there's a way we can
1: do
0: work.
1: Do you reckon you do like Origin over a three-week period, give the teams a 3 weeks off.
2: I honestly agree.
0: That's what I'm talking about.
1: Instead of having like you get three buys as a team, you work hard for 12 weeks, 3 week gap where play, maybe have a mid season competition for the young players, gives your senior players, the older blokes a bit of a rest.
2: So in Europe with the rugby union,
1: how's that all work?
2: Top 14 and the European leagues, the English comp, they play six nations in the middle of the season.
1: They do too.
2: Right?
1: That's
2: so they
1: right.
2: actually have 6 weeks off.
0: Mm.
2: So they'll do like a mini preseason. All the internationals go and play, and they all come back together. Yep. This ours would be less interrupted. Just 3 weeks on a Sunday or Saturday or whatever day they think's the best.
1: And then you're not worrying about who's...
2: Bang, bang, bang. All those players get to rest and recover for 3 weeks, like you said, and go back in. You can play your 19s Origin. You can play your women's Origin. You've still got footy. You could have a test match.
1: It's hard with the test matches now, just
2: probably
1: with
2: not,
1: the
2: yeah.
1: Smalls and Tongan.
2: But you can create footy around that.
1: Agree
2: you can have
1: you.
2: An 18s,
0: yes.
2: a 20s.
0: Yes.
1: But it's also, and you're not, you know, after Origin, like, oh, it's clearly going to back up with Yo. And, you know, like, I want to go watch, this is my one game a year I get to watch the great players play. And you rock up on that Sunday afternoon and then they've rested Cleary and Yo. It's like, damn.
2: The only issue is those three games, like those 3 weeks, is a lot of money.
1: Oh,
2: the TV deal. And you can't extend the season out three more.
1: No,
2: but
1: you can't.
2: With our rep schedule now and our international,
1: but
2: that's the only
1: it's a
2: issue.
1: Nightmare. Yeah.
0: I mean, it's obvious. You know, it's because of what the broadcasters pay to broadcast rugby league. So, you know, more power to them. They're paying for it. But if we, like, let's put names to these players. The Hammer, Finifuliaki, Plath, Cobbo, Flegler from the Dolphins, and the Roosters, Teddy Collins, Marky Mark, Robson, Toya Walker, jeez. Radley. I mean...
1: Stars, they're all marquee players.
0: Yeah.
2: Imagine this game with them all there.
1: I know, man.
2: Mm. This will be one of our finals games,
1: I reckon these two are top four sides. You look at the way
2: they're
1: playing.
2: Very close.
1: I'm telling you, like, mate, the Roosters, like, there's a bit of a knock on them early in the season. They shut everyone up last week.
2: Penrith, Warriors, Roosters, Dolphins.
1: It's lovely.
0: Penrith, Warriors, Roosters, Dolphins.
2: Imagine that.
0: Well, it could very well be. Who are you tipping here? Remember, the Dolphins are going for six straight wins.
2: Yeah, they are. Club record. There's a couple of young guys coming in for it. Rex Brassingthwaite.
1: Is he playing tonight?
2: I think he'll get a game. He's named
1: he's
2: in that team.
1: Yeah, he's on the squad.
2: He may come off the bench. I don't know if
1: Cody Ramsey, fullback?
2: Cody Ramsey will go to fullback.
1: Good on him.
2: There's a few young guys.
1: Can I say one thing? You know one player that I love for the Roosters, boys? Nafahu White. You talk about consistent rugby league players and playing at a high standard week in, week out. That is, he's going to be the best front runner of the game within a year, I reckon.
2: That Kiwi pack.
1: Oh.
2: Nafahu White. James Fisher-Harris, Moses Leota, Joseph Tarpany.
1: Aaron Clark?
2: Aaron Clark at the back.
0: I tell you what, something here without notice, must be Dan Tupou. 300's got to be...
2: He's out injured.
0: Yeah.
2: He'll be back in a few weeks. He gets to 300.
0: Right. Okay. Who are you tipping here?
2: I've got to go with the Chooks.
0: What about you, mate?
1: Yeah, I'll go Chooks as well.
0: Okay. That game is live on Triple M tonight at 8 o'clock.
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6: 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In Waterloo, there's been a two-car collision on South Dowling Street, southbound approaching Dacey Avenue, closing off the left lane. The M4 westbound from the tunnel exit to the M7 in Eastern Creek, taking 33 minutes. 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

0: Triple M's Rush Hour. It's Footy Friday with Woodsy, Luke Keary and Marooned. Very quickly, Milky Jenkins has just re-signed with the Panthers for 3 seasons.
1: Oh, big get.
0: Love
1: big
0: Milky. Milky.
1: He's our man,
2: you know,
1: isn't
2: what?
1: He?
2: Woodsy said it. He's the first one to say it. He will be an Australian winger in the World Cup.
1: I've got him
2: in
1: my Australian running kangaroo side.
0: Well, I think we'd all be happy to see it. More importantly, guys, tomorrow, Penshurst take on Riverwood at Scarborough Park. What's that, under sevens?
1: Under eights, brother.
0: Under eights.
1: Big Buster's got a game out there.
2: I might go down.
1: Great barbecue down at Scarborough Park. Good bacon and egg.
0: Penshurst is the green and gold.
1: Yeah, the Rissold, yep.
0: And then the other mob, Riverwood, are they blue?
1: They're like blue and white.
0: Yeah, blue and white. Yeah. Okay. So that'll be a big day. You're going to work the Barbie down there?
1: No, it's not our home game. So I'll be eating. I'll be eating at the barbecue.
2: He doesn't work the Barbie. He sits there with his sunnies on. I've watched him. He puts his hood on. He sits in the back corner and acts like a scout.
1: Yeah. I did the barbecue the first week, and I got rissole because all the barbecue, all the bacon was burnt.
2: He undercooked the chicken.
0: Made everyone sick.
2: He undercooked the chicken.
1: We needed the win, mate. We needed a result that day.
0: Roosters tonight minus 10 players. I'm not even looking forward to watching it.
1: Aren't you?
0: No.
2: I am. I'm going to sit down. I'm going to go to the pub, sit down, have a beer and watch it.
1: Oh, how good is that? I can't wait to watch the game. It's my favourite part of the week, watching rugby league.
0: Yeah. All right. Well, listen, I'll tell you what. Have a great weekend. It's been a big week for the Triple M Brekkie Show. It's been a big week for Luke Keary. And we will see you all next week.
1: It's also been a big week for you, brother.
0: It's been an awful week for me.
2: See everyone on the agenda. On the agenda setters.
1: See you Monday
2: night.
1: We have a special guest.
0: Channel 7's agenda. So what are they doing about getting me the wheel?
2: I'm going to attack someone on Monday.
1: Oh, really? I love
0: it. Give us a clue. Give us a clue.
2: No. You tune in.
1: Queensland. It's got something to do with Queensland, I think.
0: Triple M.
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6: 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Checking your M's, delays on the M5 westbound from Reesby all the way to the Hume Motorway in Campbelltown. The M2 a little under pace. It's a 14-minute run from Langcove Tunnel to Windsor Road. 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
10: Jared, the Roosters have won each of their last 4 games against the Dolphins. Do the Ladbrokes punters expect them to continue that streak tonight?
11: No, they don't, actually. There's been a really good push for the Dolphins this week. Of course, they are on a really strong winning streak, the Finns, and that is referenced in the Ladbrokes market again today. They're into $1.44, little more than a sprinkling for the poor old Roosters. They are dealing with plenty of Origin outs, out to $2.80 now. The line is 6.5 points.
10: And Jared, can you build us another same game multi?
11: 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I think there's going to be plenty of points. Billy Smith, Hugo Savala, Jermaine Asako, and Tavita Nafahu for $17.46 in a Ladbrokes same game multi.
10: 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Thank you, sir.
11: Thanks, buddy. 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
23: Good evening, I'm Michael Usher at 6 o'clock. Making news tonight, a man has been charged with kidnapping and murdering his mother. She disappeared on Monday after allegedly meeting her son at a Winston Hills park. He was arrested on the south coast. Billboard trucks celebrating Russia Day have rolled through Sydney displaying images of President Vladimir Putin and pro-Russian messaging. Police have launched a fresh appeal for information into the shooting of two brothers linked to organised crime in Chester Hill back in March. One Nation's donation website has crashed as it closes in on $3 million raised in its Fire the Liar campaign targeting Anthony Albanese. Drivers will soon be able to access the final motorway link to Sydney's new international airport. The M12 interchange at Cecil Hills opens on Sunday. And a decade-long study has found children who spend 2 hours or more a day using social media are more likely to suffer from poor mental health than those who use it less.
21: Embody the spirit of the warrior with the new Suzuki Marine Stealthline, a look that commands attention. 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
25: Good afternoon, I'm Matt White. Manly coach Kieran Foran has reinstated Jake Trbojevic to full-time captaincy at the Seagulls, naming him co-captain for the rest of the season to share the duties with his brother Tom when he returns. A day off training for the Blues today, squad members hitting the golf course on the Central Coast. A call on the fitness of Mitch Moses and Casey McLean to be made tomorrow. And Mexico has opened the World Cup with a 2-0 win over South Africa. Australia began their campaign against Turkey on Sunday.
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23: Sydney's weather partly cloudy and heading toward a low of 13 degrees tonight. Similar conditions to start the weekend tomorrow and a top of 22. For Sydney's best news, sport and weather, watch 7 News tonight at 6 on 7 and streaming on 7 Plus.
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2: 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Delays on the M5 westbound from Reesby all the way to the Hume Motorway in Campbelltown. The M2 a little under pace. It's a 14-minute run from Lane Cove Tunnel to Windsor Road. 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
3: 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Remember, this isn't just another game of footy. 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
2: 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Granville Lookout Bridge truck breakdown westbound on the M4 on-ramp from James Bruce Drive, causing heavy congestion. Loftus a multi-vehicle crash southbound on the Princes Highway approaching Farnell Avenue. 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
10: 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Gyaro inspires the Rabbitohs to an emotional victory. And the FIFA World Cup kicks off in spectacular style. Don't worry, you won't miss the news. Start over on 9Now as soon as you're home.
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2: 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Look out for a truck breakdown westbound on the off-ramp from James Roos Drive, causing some very heavy congestion on the M7 in Glendenning. A multi-vehicle crash northbound just past Power Street. 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
19: 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Todd Carney, Ryan Girdler, Ben Dobbin and Elliot Lovejoy for this call. A little bit of rain around Brisbane today and obviously a huge game. Both sides depleted through Origin withdrawals and players being out. We'll look at that. We're going to look at the Broncos in the next hour. We're going to talk Origin. But before I get underway, Ryan Girdler.
20: Yes.
19: Had the lurgy all week, but yeah, you're here, and bit. How are you, mate?
20: Yeah, if I go silent tonight and hit the cough button, it seems to be going around, Dobbo. So a little bit under the weather early in the week, but found a way through and made my way down to Brisbane tonight. And, yeah, it's been met with some pretty average weather. But, hey, seeing your face and being able to celebrate Toddy Carney's 40th birthday.
19: Well, that's right.
20: Well, that has to brighten your day.
19: Well, I was about to say, for a bloke, I think he looks more like 28, 29, but
21: I wish.
19: His wife, Susie, is an injectables nurse and one of the leading nurses, and clearly there's been some work done there. Todd Carney, a very good evening to you, my friend.
21: Plenty of work done, Dobbo, and yes, my beautiful wife, Faye. Yeah. Only a few days ago when I got the message from Charlie, the caller, to come on into the night. I was in sitting in Fiji.
19: So when you got back yesterday or the day before from your 40th birthday?
21: On Thursday, yeah.
19: That was yesterday.
21: Yeah, yesterday.
19: Yeah, right.
21: Got back yesterday, okay. Sorry.
20: Good to see Charlie White planning ahead as usual.
19: Well, I saw it on the list. I saw it actually on the run sheet, I think, maybe Monday. I said, Carney's back. How was Fiji, mate? Happy 40th, by the way. That was last week. Am I right in saying that?
21: Yeah, last week.
19: Yeah,
21: 2nd of June. Fiji was really good. I've got to thank my wife. I got to the airport last Saturday, and we checked in and get through to the duty-free side, and I seen my mum's head pop up and my sister, and then got to Fiji, my other sister and her kids and husbands and that. It was a really good trip. We were sitting around having breakfast one morning, and it was the first time we've all been on a holiday together since I was 11. So it was really good.
19: I love that.
21: Yeah, it was cool. It was good to get away, and well, it's in the middle of the year, but
19: you got to have a break in the middle of the year.
21: You got to have a break. Yeah, it was good.
20: Yeah, I mean
19: every day's a holiday for good.
20: Some people get that luxury, Dobbo, not us.
19: No, I'm working. I don't get it. I mean, I did do Fiji for 2 days with Nathan Hindmarsh a couple of weeks ago.
20: Well, that's working.
19: That was working. Yeah, that was a work conference as well.
20: And you do Vegas and all that. We won't talk about your junkets, though, Dobbo, because we'll be here all afternoon.
19: Triple M prime time, all thanks to Macca's. 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Ryan Girdler. Todd Carney and also Elliot Lovejoy, who we'll get to very shortly. Last night, and we'll just quickly go through, 48 points to 6, Brisbane beaten by South Sydney. We'll look at that. Just before we get underway, there is some team changes ahead of tonight. Rex Bassingthwaite will start on the wing in the 17, but that means Billy Smith and Reece Foley, who Reece is making his debut for the Roosters, they'll be in the centres. Egan Butcher drops to the bench. Junior Tupu comes on. The Dolphins are, as programmed, 1-2-19. So both sides making changes, obviously, because of the outs, because of Origin. There's big raps on Rex Bassingthwaite. We'll talk about him a little later. And Reece Foley in the centres making his debut. Boys, I think we should look into last night. It was a bloodbath. The Rabbitohs did it very easily in the end. And there's some concerns now for the Brisbane Broncos on whether or not they could even potentially make the eight. Gerds, they're the reigning premiers. I think one team in the modern game has won a premiership and missed out on making the eight. That was the Tigers back in when they won their premiership in 05 and 06. They didn't make the eight. Okay. That year after that, the West Tigers.
20: Yep.
19: There is some serious concern, and I understand injuries play a role, but after last night's performance.
20: Well, wasn't there serious concern after the Dragons game? And then we called the Titans game last week. And so this is like three really bad losses consecutively, right?
19: Well, they've had six in a row now, six in a row losses.
20: And look, you know, I was full of admiration for the way that they started the year. You know, they came out of the blocks there. They had a high injury toll for early parts of the year. They had some players that weren't in great form. I remember calling a couple of games where, you know, they, for the first 40 or 50 minutes, they'd have 30-35% possession. Yep. But on the back of their defence and, you know, their determination and, you know, their, I would say, almost reputation in the game coming off, you know, winning the title the year before, they just held firm. They just stood in it. Yeah. As defending premiers sometime need to. But as I said last week, and it showed me again last night, is that all that work they did early in the season has really worn them down and broken them. They're a year older this year. And it's always hard when you're the defending premier because everyone is coming after you. And that's what makes it so hard to go back-to-back. That's what make, you know, those sides like Penrith and the Broncos of old and the teams that we've seen been able to go sort of back-to-back. That's what makes it so special, having that hunger and the desire, like the old saying goes, like to be number one, you've got to train like number two. And I'm watching a side at the moment that's broken, not just physically, but emotionally and mentally. They look like they don't want to be
19: a shadow of themselves.
20: They're not enjoying their football. And I got to say, you can't just blame the playing group collectively all the time for all of those different issues.
21: Yeah, well, that's the thing, isn't it? It's like they're hunted when you win a competition, and they started the season in different form, and then the last 3 weeks is the concern. And they're talking about players coming back, players coming in, but who are those players? Like, they've been there when they've had the poor games this year. The concerning part is they were in the fight at the start of the first 10 minutes last night, and then once it falls apart, it falls apart really bad. Players aren't in the picture in the kick chase. The kick's on the money sometimes, and there's no one around the ball. They're the small concerning thing. Third man out of the tackle, marker down. They're the lazy effort areas. That doesn't require talent, them things. When players are in out of form, it's the things that you notice significantly, but them things, then they're not form slumps. They're things that they're an attitude. So when you lose attitude, it all comes together and it falls apart that way. And the attitude things, as I just said, the mentions, the third man in the tackle, the marker, the kick chase, they're the ones that people can see them, people that involved in the game and watch the game closely, they can see that. And that's what everyone's starting to talk about now is the effort areas that Broncos aren't delivering on.
19: Well, they're not there at the moment. Now, everybody can talk what they want. They've had some injuries, but every side has injuries. But the loss of Ben Teo is fundamental. I'm sorry. And I understand that he works with us. He was the defensive coach. He walked away for reasons that he has not voiced. But I can tell you now, the lack of credit given to him and what he did for that side, their defence since he hasn't been there. And Ryan, you've been with us a lot with the Bronx games. It's gone. That resilience and that goal line defence that you talked about, their attack might have not been always as good as, but that goal line defence, that resilience that they backed themselves, all of that system is gone. And I don't know, and you two have played the game at the highest level. It looks like there's a correlation from when Ben Teo has left the club to where they are now. Now, there's other mitigating circumstances, and it can't be one thing, but that has to have played a role.
21: Yeah, as a defensive coach for him, and then also relying on players, rely on Ben's voice and Ben's shoulder. So he wasn't just a defensive coach. He had a relationship and connection with players that if they've got an issue, instead of going to someone else, they would have went to Ben. So
19: they did.
21: Sharing that workload as a defensive coach and then being their bigger brother or things like that, and then him going to question other people for them, that's what they also would be missing too. They're just missing his presence of being around the club. Someone to come in, a smiling face, someone that's going to attack him
19: Well, they might. It's just a different voice. Like your head coach, and I don't understand this, but your head coach, I can only imagine that's the strongest voice. But your assistants, sometimes they give you a hug away from it. Like they might take you away from a coffee and they give the messaging that obviously the head coach wants a different way, and that relates to them. Now, you've also got, as you pointed out, rightly so, Todd, that's the point of contact on the field during the game. So their relationship with Ben Teo, he was the blue shirt. He was like, hey, boys. And he could see, because he's doing the defence week in, week out, what was going wrong in real time. He was looking at an iPad on the sideline. He could look at it real time. He could identify where the mistakes were, and he could fix it on the fly, Gerds. Now,
20: yes.
19: Defence wins matches.
20: Benny, look, Dobbo, it's no coincidence that as soon as he moved away, Billy got him in.
19: Yeah.
20: Kevy got him in. Yeah. But let's talk about Billy to start with. Like, everyone out there wants to give Billy, you know, an incredible amount of praise for the diligence, the due diligence that he does on any decision that he makes, right? And that's why he's had so much success at every different level of the game. As soon as Benny was out, actually before he was even out, he was
19: sought after
20: to get that job. So it just tells you one thing about the job that he's doing. Not that we all need to sit here and pat Benny on the back, because we work with him occasionally. We all know, you know, the way that he goes about his business. We know the way that he played the game. And so, the other thing is he's recently just transitioned. So a lot of the players these days, the younger guys, are going to be able to still, you know, respect and understand Benny's influence in the game as a player. And that's going to build that relationship for them as well, to give them some confidence to have those discussions with Benny now that he's an emerging coach. Whereas the gap between, like, a Madge Maguire, who's my age, and the new players coming through, you know, probably there's a little bit maybe of a breakdown with the communication, because that is the challenge these days, you know, keeping yourself relevant for those young guys who are coming through.
19: Tough the battle, isn't it, I suspect?
20: You lean on those relationships, and Benny was just a wedge there. Even Trent Barrett's probably, a little bit further down the path. He'd be older than you, wouldn't he? He'd be like 45.
19: Yeah. He's my age. He's 50.
20: He's almost 50. Yeah. And another guy. So he was really that link. But the thing is that Benny came in, and he's very mature for a guy that's just left the game.
19: Yep.
20: And the work that he did, the video analysis, the breakdown, and then his ability to deliver a message, all those things are really important. So he mightn't have been handling all the different attributes of the game, but the parts that he was handling were so clear and easily understood by these young players and the more mature guys that they did it really well. You take him out, and who's come in?
0: No one.
20: Has anyone come in?
0: So
20: no.
0: That's the thing.
20: So who's so doing that work now?
19: Madge has taken over the defence.
20: Yeah, well then Madge.
19: You've got Matt Ballon there, who's a very, very good defensive coach, who is very close to Ben Teo as well. He's now looking after the back five. And you've got Baz in charge of the attack.
20: Well, there lies your problem, Dobbo.
0: Yeah, because the head coach doesn't have the time that Ben Teo would have been doing countless hours at night time, sitting there pulling teams apart, who we're playing this week, who we're playing the following week, how they attack, who tackles on this shot. Listening to Ben speak about footy, and I've got the highest praise, and everyone's got a high praise for Ben Teo. You lose him and then not replace him for just someone to take a little bit of that workload. And then, like I said, the big part for me is I reckon the players have lost a safety blanket in Ben.
19: Oh, I think it's such a great point, Todd.
0: Ben's someone you can go up and say, okay, Benny, I'm struggling this area. He'll give you the hard answer, but then he'll also cuddle you and help you through that next part.
19: Yep.
0: So they're definitely missing that. And then obviously then with that, it comes form in the attack, and it gets clunky because they're missing so many tackles. Yeah. The teams are getting out of the park and they're defending errors, and all of a sudden you're chasing your tail in your defensive, and then your attack suffers because you're getting beaten to pillar to post when you're in the defender, and your attack's blasé because you're tired. You're tired from doing all the defence you're doing, and then you're making stuff up in attack. And then when that happens, you make stuff up, you just capitulate, and it gets worse and worse, and that's why the scoring's up 48-6 last night.
19: My concern is Preston Rickey re-signs 2 weeks ago, and, you know, it's the blokes that have done nothing in the club at the moment that, to me, last night were really concerning. Now, look, do they need Billy Walters back? Yep. Is Payne coming back from Origin? Yes. Katoni? Yes. Reese is back? Yep. And you got Dean Mariner with the injury. Yeah, he's got to come back. All that's fine. All that is fine. Carrigan's out. Great. But there's got to be the next bloke up. You'll see tonight both these sides.
20: And what do those young guys need, Dubbo?
19: They need to be loved and leadership.
20: They need coaching.
19: Yeah.
20: They need to be taught the game. They need to be taught what it takes to play NRL, not just from a physical and emotional standpoint, but from a tactical, from a technical standpoint. You know, you need to give these guys all the information so they're going into these contests, although they're underdone, with all the information, though they can potentially compete their, you know, the best way that they know how at that point in their career if they're not up to being an NRL player because they've been called in through injury. All of those things are what happened throughout the season, Benny, and you need to be able to tick all those boxes, and at the moment, they're just not.
19: No, they're certainly not. I do think, and both of you guys know this, when you get to a point in your career at the back end of it, you can fall off a cliff like that. And the biggest thing I saw last night, and I just texted Adam Reynolds, he said it's tightness in his hamstring, you know, and he cramped up the major thing. But when
20: he
19: makes that break,
20: stretch out when
19: he made that break, we understand that he intercepted that. Where was the? And I understand, like, when you intercept there, you're obviously, you know, three. But Artlers, Van Hoven, where were that? There was nobody there with them, and that was the telling sign for me. Ben Hunt, love him. Adam Reynolds, love it. But those blokes are done. Like, they are done. Like, and we've still got another 10 weeks. We'll admit that. Like, if I'm Brisbane, I'm not re-signing Ben Hunt next year. I just am not. I know that's harsh. You know, I know you got Pezzett coming and you got Duffy. You've got, man, but, you know, well, if you're signing him, you're signing him for minimals because, you know, like.
21: I do agree with they do need someone at the club, and I'm sure Reno, when he retires, he'll probably have a job there to help these younger halves coming through because they do have that. They've got the young halves, obviously Pezzett coming in, hasn't been great at Parramatta this year.
19: And they've paid a lot of money for him. They've paid a lot of money
21: for him. Duffy, who shows potential. And then you got Ezra, he's on the back burner at the moment. He's sitting at 18th man, comes on, tries really hard, but when it doesn't work for him, He just waves his hands like everyone's done for him. It hasn't been working for him. Wave your hands, go sit an 18th man. Is he getting that education? Is he getting that?
19: He's very unhappy at the moment, Ezra, man. It would not surprise me, and I've heard nothing. I know he's contracted there, but I just feel there's more to play out. There is more to play out there. And he's done an AC now. Obviously, we don't know the severity of that, but you would think he probably, with the bye, you know, he's going to have to do a little bit of work before he gets.
20: So let me ask you a question. How does a club go from winning the premiership last year to the position that they're in now?
19: I don't.
20: Without a change in roster. Did they really change the roster this year?
19: No, they didn't. They brought players in.
20: So at this point,
19: they lost Hetherington.
20: So at this point last year, where were they coming? Because they weren't going that well.
21: Not great.
19: No, 2 weeks ago, they were exact same position, but then they went on a run.
21: Because I remember we caught a game here when both Reynolds and Ezra went down. It was like, season's done.
20: Yes.
21: And then all of a sudden they clawed it back. And I listened to Madge's press conference yesterday about that we're getting players back and judge us on when they're coming back and stuff like that.
20: Yep.
21: Everyone loves seeing Broncos do well, but Is it done for them? Can they claw it back? Can they play finals footy? Because if they play finals footy, does Reece Walsh carry him to a grand final again? Players were.
19: You've got to get Billy. Billy Walters was a huge role last year.
21: Massive. Every player.
19: I'll tell you who else. Tyson Smoothie, who they discarded. Tyson Smoothie was massive. They've even said that internally.
20: Yeah.
19: You know, was massive. Those. What I saw last night, and where are the toilers? Where is the John Rattle who came on for South Sydney that made 20 tackles, 10 carries?
20: Well, that's what you were talking about, Talty, a couple of months ago.
19: Yeah.
20: You were talking about those guys.
19: Yeah.
20: And, like, you brought Adam Reynolds and Ben Honey up. You know, they're at the stage of their career now where they're here to be part of something.
19: Yeah.
20: They're not here to be built around.
19: Yeah.
20: And I reckon Adam Reynolds at the start of the year, he was winning games for that club just by his presence on the field, right? Like, there was half a dozen games where we were all just going, how good is Adam Reynolds just, you know, with his young guys just, but he can't do that every week. And then as soon as they lose a couple of games, everyone goes, oh, look at Adam Reynolds. Let me tell you, he's a little halfback out there and he's a genius. But he can only do
1: so much. Yeah.
20: You know.
1: You're right. We're going to take a break. It's prime time. I think we've unpacked the Broncos. I don't know what we got, but we're at Suncorp Stadium ahead of the Roosters and the Dolphins. Ryan Girdler, Todd Carney, Ben Dobbin and Elliot Lovejoy as Triple M rocks the footy.
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22: 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This is State of Origin. And it continues Wednesday night from 7. 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
1: 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Todd Carney, Ryan Girdler, Elliot Lovejoy, Ben Dobbin. We're live from Suncorp Stadium ahead of the Dolphins taking on the Roosters. That game will kick off at 8 o'clock. A couple of changes. The Dolphins are, as per program, Rex Bassingthwaite will come onto the wing wearing 17 for the Roosters. Egan Butcher drops to the bench, and that means Billy Smith and Reece Foley in the centres. Well, he's on the sideline tonight, braving the weather.
19: He's the voice of the Cowboys call team and a big part of the Triple M NRL call team as well. Elliot Lovejoy, a very good evening to you, my friend. How are you?
4: Evening, Dubbo. No, I'm good, mate. It's actually that the rain's cleared the last 10 to 15 minutes. It's really pleasant, so hopefully it stays that way for the entirety of this game. Walking down Caxton Street, I saw both sets of families and friends for those debutants you mentioned. So Reece Foley is a Townsville kid. They were up and about, but I actually met Rex Bassingthwaite's best mates. Said, geez, you're brave coming, boys, knowing he's on the bench. Like, he's a 50-50 chance of even getting on the field. And they said, oh, no, he'll play.
19: Yeah.
4: About 10 minutes later, the team news drops. He's in the starting side. The only speed bump we might see, Dobbo, there's some talks of young Foley maybe playing in the halves and Savala going back in the centre's been floated around. But yeah, excited to see these young kids for the Roosters tonight.
19: It's interesting you say that. I just got some mail a little earlier that that's what they were going to do. Between Foley and Savala, they'll mix it up in the halves the whole night. Thank you, Elliot, and obviously a big part of Triple M NRL. We will get to this game very shortly, but the Origin camps, it's an interesting one going to the MCG for a decider. New South Wales, they bring Payne Huss, which is a huge inclusion. And with Isaiah Katoa playing tonight, that would suggest to me that Mitchell Moses is right to go, or they go with Strange. You know, like, and you know, like that's I don't know if it's necessary, but you would think Mitchell Moses is going to make his way into that side come Wednesday next week now.
21: Yeah, they've made it pretty clear from the start that if Mitchell Moses is fit, he'll walk straight back in that team, and the way he performed last year warrants that. Obviously, the big question mark for everyone is from New South Wales is why take Strange out? And while he was really dangerous and dominant in that game early on, I don't think it was that wasn't the case. I think once they got down to 12, the game obviously opened up for him. It suits his style of footy. I think what Mitchell Moses brings is his long kicking game. He's got a dominant long kicking game. It frees up Nathan a little bit more. I know people say that, oh, well, Nathan was dominant enough to steer the team around. Yes, that's true, but Mitchell's got a special kicking, long kicking game. The big one for me was the big Olakau'atu.
19: I can't believe that. Gerds, we've seen what Olakau'atu has done at club level in the last 10 weeks.
20: Yeah.
19: Was I watching something different last Wednesday night? That, you know, I didn't think he was that bad, and they said he fell in and out of game. So the fact that he's not even playing, like he's the 20th man, I'm shocked, you know, by that.
20: Dobbo, it's just the messaging sometimes from me from New South Wales. It's confusing for the players and the fans. And again, you know, like, can you do you choose the side and make decisions around results or performance? Because one doesn't always equate to the other.
19: Yeah.
20: And so if you want to make it on performance, well, there's probably half a dozen guys there that probably heads are on the block.
19: Yep.
20: But if you want to make it on results, well, we got the job done, regardless of whether it took a send-off from Queensland. So for me, it's like three out of the last four origins for New South Wales, they have played really poor.
19: Yep.
20: Three out of the last four, right? So the last two games in last year's series were awful. Like, the decider, we were down 20-0 or something in Sydney after 20 minutes.
19: Yeah.
20: Doesn't get any worse than that. And then we matched that again in that performance the other day, but we got away with it in the end. So for me, if I'm like the coach and part of the core senior team, performance team, I'm like, what are we doing that is just not allowing our team the best opportunity to go out there and blow out of the gates? Because that's what Origin's all about. It's all about the start. What are we doing collectively that's not getting our boys, who have all got plenty of experience and played at the top level and won grand finals, you know, so why aren't we getting the best out of them on game day? So I wouldn't be too worried about who's coming in and who's going out. I think that's all sort of incidental, to be honest. As long as they're fit, that's the only question I would have. Would I have had Moses in there? No. I would have said straight away, we played ordinary, boys.
19: Yeah.
20: This is my team. You're all going to start training as soon as we get in there. Ethan Strange, who was our best player, you're going to be fit and firing.

0: he's an animal and said, Liam, you're coming to the side. Nothing against Dylan, his time will come. But to pick a guy on the wrong edge and drop a guy for no reason that no one could really see, and then, you know, like, I'd be, there's so many other things that we need to get right than to try and justify making a couple of changes just because people said that we need to make changes. So, look, I don't know. I'm still concerned about, you know, how the, if the boys can get the job done down there. I was concerned in game one. And I don't know what's going to change to make us come out and play better in game two. 13 on 13.
1: Yeah.
0: Do we win down in Melbourne? You know, I'd have to say at this point, no, not with what I've seen in the last couple of years.
1: They were very, very concerned, Queensland, about that first 20 minutes of the second half and how they stopped playing their footy. Mm-hmm. They had a great first half, but talking to the Queensland camp this week, they see so much improvement. They went back and watched the tape, and they didn't do enough with the ball in that first 20 minutes before Ponga went. And yes, they got schooled up in the end, and that was fair, but they should have been well and truly ahead, as Ryan said. If I'm looking at it, I think Queensland are absolute morals to win this one, game two. And I don't think, and I just think that.
0: I think Origin's about moments.
1: Yep.
0: And I don't think there's ever really morals going into it. You know, I think these two teams are so evenly matched that it'll just come down to another moment. Like, even game one, Queensland was so dominant, it came down to one moment, didn't it?
1: Yeah.
0: And then when that moment happened and it fell in New South Wales' favour, it allowed New South Wales back into the contest and they got the job done. And again, it's so close, but you just got to make sure you're in the contest for when that moment comes around, that if you can take advantage of it or not. New South Wales, even though they're so far behind, have got such a talented roster.
2: Oh, yeah.
0: And some of the players pulled the trigger when they saw the opportunity to get them out of that. What were they down, 20-0?
1: Yep.
2: So you're saying that if New South Wales start well, are you confident?
0: Yeah.
2: Yeah.
0: Yeah.
1: Really?
0: No, not like I'm always going to be confident, but I think that game is so tight, so evenly contested, that it'll come down to moment.
2: I think we have to start well. Blow them out of the gates early, because if Queensland, like you just said, Dobbo, if Queensland get that sniff again, and you just spoke about that, they spoke about that they're poor 20 minutes after half time. If they fix that, they go on and win that game. So
0: they were so much, Toddy, they were so much more connected in the around their playmakers than we were in game one, mate.
2: Yeah.
0: Like, they were playing with us, and then the offloads, and then, you know, like, Payne's really going to help us, like, settle down the middle of the field, because they were just dominating the ruck. But, you know, like, sure, we've got to get out and play well. We've got to also find a way, and that's why I thought Liam Martin, that might have been good, because they agitate. They put players off. Like, you put him in Munster's face. He always loves taking on Munster on that right side, you know. Just little things like that, little personal contests like that, that you sometimes need to win so that Munster mightn't have as much influence. Because, you know, those, the way that Walker, Munster and Harry and Ponga combined in the first 20 minutes scared the hell out of me, Dan.
2: Yeah, 100%.
1: Oh, I can tell you what, Radley looked like he belonged. He made a difference. And so did
2: Murray. He went really well.
1: They both went very well. And look, you are right. They're, both sides are evenly matched. Casey McLean, I'll be interested to see now he gets a start. He's a footballer, mate. This guy.
2: Yeah.
1: And, I mean, he trained alone yesterday. You know, I think he's going to be right. It will make for unbelievable viewing at the MCG. Are you down there on another little
0: work? No, I've given myself the week off.
1: Oh, you have?
0: Yeah, no, I'm
1: going to. Because I know you were in Sydney. You're in Sydney earning away
0: I was down there, like in Sydney. I went down and tried to get a start with you guys, and Charlie brushed me. So I'm not going to turn up at Melbourne hoping for the best.
1: Right, well, Charlie's not there. What about Channel 7 Charlie? Not even there.
0: Where's Charlie?
1: He's gone to the Soccer World Cup.
0: He's got bigger fish to fry.
2: He does.
1: Channel 7 Charlie, no longer part of it. We've got the great Joel Harrison.
0: We'll call him World Cup Charlie.
1: I'm sure he'll be doing crosses for Sunrise overseas. We're going to take a break. A lot to get through as well. 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
1: Oh, no.
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10: 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Well, the Dolphins, they have been very, very good over the last 5 weeks. Started in some mixed fashion this year. And then they were beaten by in Golden Point by Penrith in Darwin one night.
11: Yep.
10: And then they went to New Zealand and they got beaten by 2 points to the Warriors. But since then, the last 5 weeks have been very good for them. They've won some good football games. They got rolled against Manly at the beginning of it all, and that sort of turned things around. Where are their keys tonight? No Hammer, no Max Plath. They've got some, no Flegler. They've got a lot of players out, obviously, in Origin, in the Origin camp.
11: Yeah.
10: But their depth at the moment, to me, is that's the impressive thing for me with the Dolphins. And they're a genuine top four contender now, I think.
11: Yeah, so, I mean, their keys to success tonight will come back to those formidable combinations that actually are still there tonight, and what a blessing that is this time of year to have your six and your seven and your nine. I know Maxi Plath has been in there a little bit, and they'll miss him tonight, but Marshall King to be back this time of year is so important for him. Katoa comes out of Origin camp, links up with Nikarima, the form that they're in, and then who comes up to replace the Hammer, you know? Fuller, and we all love, you know, that's the best thing about Origin time for a lot of people, especially in Dolphin land. Like, it's they get to see Trey Fuller for 3 or 4 weeks in a row. So him coming in at the back, and they keep Asako and Bostock and Farnworth. So for me, it's just the balance of their team. They're not going to need to change too much, and just going back to those formidable combinations that they've relied on to get them into this healthy spot on the table, which they're at now, will get them through tonight.
10: I'm impressed by them. They're a real threat, aren't they?
12: 100%. They're definitely a threat. Like, the way Bostock's come back from injury, Herbie Farnworth speaks for himself, the things he does in the centre. Isaiah Katoa's just getting better week in, week out. Being in Origin camp around Nathan and being around the calibre of those players will also help him. He may get a game, the third game, or if there's an injury this later, he's got the ability to play New South Wales football. Trey Fuller when he comes into the team.
7: We love Trey Fuller. We love Trey Fuller.
12: He's an excitement machine. Yeah. Friday night here, he's going to light up the game at some point tonight. He could be rocks and diamonds in parts of the game too. But the thing he does, he goes after the game, and that's the Trey Fuller everyone likes to see. And then, as you said there, Gerds, Jeremy Marshall King, he's a big in for them. And I like what they do when Kurt Donoghue comes on the field. It opens up the field. Opens up the field from split sides of the field when him and Katoa are together. Obviously, you've got Nick Arima out the back. He bounces it into positions where Trey Fuller's not going to be. So they've got threat all over the park, the Dolphins team, and they are a genuine threat, Dobbo, yes.
11: Can I ask you a question, Dobbo? You know a little bit more about what's going on politically up around the Queensland side than I do. Tommy Gilbert was a standout Origin player a couple of years ago. He doesn't even get a mention these days.
7: Look, I understand that, but they had the choice. When you look at, you know, when you look at it, I think one...
11: Well, they've taken a
7: finish for Iaki.
11: No offence, but Nick Arima... what's his name? No.
7: Nakora.
11: Nakora.
7: Yeah, but Nakora, he's on the edge. He's on the edge. Gilbert's a middle now. Like, I think Gilbert's a middle. And when you've got Flegler, who was... That was his best game of the season, the Origin game. And the way Lindsay Collins is playing, and Cotter, they had to bring someone in. I thought Fini Fuiaki's been unbelievable for him. And Plath, well, Plath looked like an Origin player to me.
11: Yep.
7: We talked about Billy's due diligence.
11: Yep.
7: Max Plath is, he's at Origin for the next 10 years the way he went. Like, I just think he'll get his time again.
11: You think he'll get another,
7: I definitely do at some point. I just think he's around abouts.
11: Okay.
7: I mean, to be fair to Tom, I don't think his defence has been that good this year. We've seen called a few games where he's missed some big plays. I mean, Aaron Clark schooled him in New Zealand. I just think he's playing better football. I don't think he's playing as good a football as blokes ahead of him, and that's the thing that I like. Keys to success for the Roosters tonight, Daly Cherry Evans for me, the Red Bull keys to success. Todd, I mean, this halves tonight, Savala and Cherry Evans, they're going to have to lift, aren't they?
12: Well, we're watching here, Dobbo, watching the Roosters warm up, and it looks like Reece Foley will play 5-8 tonight with Hugo on the centres. That's the way they're lining up in the defensive system, so he's at three-man. So there's talk that might change, but if it is, Reece Foley will get his debut at number 6. But the guy that's wearing the number 7 jumper for the Roosters, Daly Cherry Evans, he's been in this situation before. He's a big-game player. He'll stand up. For me... The interesting one will be see how Cody Ramsey goes, how he compliments him at the back. The Roosters have been playing through the middle. They play on fast play. The balls, obviously, they've got Connor Watson who can do that. But it will see how Cody Ramsey compliments him through the middle of the field. It'll be interesting if they change the way they play footy. You look at their forward pack, the Fanu White, Spencer Lenu, Angus Crichton, Sia Wong. That there's a great pack still. So they're going to get plenty of metres up the park. Cherry Evans is the guy that's going to compliment and be on the back of all of that.
7: We keep hearing about Spencer Lenu and that it's all not rosy and maybe at the end of the year something would happen. Lenu starts tonight. Now, I was here last year. We called this game where him and Orblix Tapa decided that they'd go at each other down in the back. And that's where Orblix got a bit of a reputation. And obviously, Spencer is obviously, you know, a bit of a firebrand. It's a big opportunity for Spencer tonight to say, hey, you know what? I mean, they're middles. You know, when you look at Nafahu White and Spencer Lenu and then you look at Fichetti, Salisi Fichetti's back and Siwa Wong. I mean, it's a very good forward pack with the Roosters tonight.
12: Yeah.
7: They're the outsiders at the moment. This game's evenly matched and they're in, both of these teams need to win tonight because you got to win on the road when you've got your stars out and there's all these Origin players out. These are the games, these extra 2 points, to just keep your season ticking along, and they're super important.
12: Well, three of those players you mentioned, Connor Watson, Lenu and Crichton, were in New South Wales team last year. So they're three players that missed out in this year's Origin Series that are going to play well tonight.
11: And that was with Payne Haas out last week as well.
7: Yeah, exactly right.
11: You know, so he wouldn't be happy about that, Lenu. And you know, he was kind of like off the... What were they calling him? Back Fence Spence at Origin. And, you know, there was a whole movement towards what he was going to do at Origin and run at me and remember that, and they kicked the other side and all that sort of stuff. So he's played his part at Origin and he would have loved that drama and that theatre. So he'd be missing that. So he'll be putting his best foot forward tonight, that's for sure.
7: Well, there's a lot more to play out, and obviously with some of the conditions. But Izzy Katoa, you're a half, Todd. You love him, don't you? You know, is he as good as everybody's talking up?
12: Well, I think so, yeah. He's definitely, and I love him, everyone loves him. But the thing about Isaiah Katoa is he plays his own style of football. A lot of kids want to be Isaiah Katoa, but you're setting the bar high if you want to try and challenge him, because he does things different than everyone else. He's got his own style of footy. Nathan's got his own style of footy. But Isaiah Katoa, he's definitely the real deal.
7: Yeah. We're going to take a break, come back. Kickoff not far away. We are live from Suncorp Stadium as Triple M rocks the footy.
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2: Ah, we're live from Suncorp Stadium ahead of the Roosters taking on the Dolphins. Ben Dobbin, Ryan Girdler, Todd Carney and Elliot Lovejoy. 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
2: Oh, welcome back to Suncorp Stadium. A huge night for the Dolphins. They take on the Roosters. Ben Dobbin, Todd Carney, Ryan Girdler and Elliot Lovejoy. The Roosters, no Tedesco, no Collins, no Nwanga Nituwase, no Reece Robson, no Toya, no Sam Walker and no Victor Radley. All of them in origin duties. For the Dolphins, the Hammer, Cooley Kepifini Fuiaki, Max Plastil and Cobo Tom Flegler out of that Dolphins side, but they are still stacked. Todd Carney, a tip from you tonight ahead of the kickoff. Who do you like in this one?
5: I'm going to go the Dolphins. For me, I think Isaiah Katoa and Trey Fuller are going to light up the Suncorp Stadium here tonight.
2: Well, that's the Red Bulls' keys to success. You're going to light it up. Who do you like, Ryan Girdler?
6: Yeah, look, I think that it's hard to go past the Dolphins. Impressive last week, weren't they, down in Canberra, the Roosters? But with all those guys that you mentioned out, I think it just throws the balance of power over to the Dolphins, playing at home, looking for six in a row. Those key combinations still together, I think they'll find a way.
2: I think you're right as well. On the sideline tonight for Bob Jane T-Mart, this bloke with the best in the business, head of the Cowboys call team up in Townsville, part of the rush hour, and has one of the better beards getting around day to day. Elliot Lovejoy, who's your tip, my friend?
7: Normally an insult follows that, so thanks, Ben. Look, I made the mistake of locking eyes with Spencer Lenu, and he does stare into the most fragile parts of your soul. So in fear of him, I'm taking the chooks in an upset.
2: No, you are not.
7: There's something about Spencer Lenu tonight, boys.
2: Oh, here we go. I mean, I think sometimes he says this stuff just to get a rise out of it. I mean, I can't see the chooks.
6: Mate, the game's all about theatre and drama, and that's what he's providing down there.
2: He is drama. His life is a drama. I'm going to take the Dolphins, and I think Trey Fuller lights them up tonight. Yeah. I think he really does. I think he knocked back a lot. He knocked back Perth. He's knocked back some big offers to try and stay loyal, and I think he gets it done tonight. Todd Smith, the referee, not far away from kickoff. Triple M rocking the footy. Last night, Brisbane defeated by South Sydney, 48 points to 6. Big day tomorrow as well when we look at the calendar. There's still a lot more football to come over the weekend as Triple M rocks the footy as well. We'll be covering all the games and making sure that we keep you abreast of everything going on. Tomorrow, Saturday scrum from 12 o'clock. Then in the afternoon, Warriors, Sharks, Maroon will be calling that one. And Sunday, Sinbin. And then we're off the Leichhardt with the Tigers taking on the Titans. And then next Wednesday, it's all happening again.
6: Did you say knock back Perth? Gee, that must have been hard. There's so many positive things happening over there.
2: I was at a lunch with Mel Meninga today. They're very positive.
6: Well, okay.
2: I'm sure. Very positive.
6: What do they got going on?
2: Well, they're building,
5: did
2: mate.
5: Did you talk about the 20K fine?
2: No, I didn't talk about the 20K fine. I was the auctioneer there. I wasn't in charge of asking the hard questions. Pat Walsh did. The great Pat Walsh.
6: Yeah, I know, Patty.
2: And that caused a bit of drama anyway. But Triple M rocking the footy. Todd Carney. We're just waiting for both sides to come out. We might move on from the Perth Bears. It's you blokes could get me in trouble. Felice Kafusi back in the starting side tonight. Francis Molo. But I'm just a Ray Stone fan these days. I just think he typifies everything that a league player should be. An absolute dead set lunatic.
6: I don't think the game, it'd probably lack a few highlights in the attacking department if we had 17 Ray Stones. Love what he does without the ball.
2: Yep.
6: And he's a great personality, but I don't think we can have too many Ray Stones out.
2: Well, here come the Roosters, led by Nafahu Wai. Cherry Evans follows. Ramsey, Bassing Wade, Billy Smith and Foley, Tommy Talau, Savala and Cherry Evans, Nafahu Wai, Connor Watson, Spencer Lenu, Angus Crichton, Siwa Wong, Fiketi, Benaiah Elu, Taylor Lasalu, Nat Butcher, Egan Butcher and Junior Tupa. They are coached by Trent Robinson. They are running towards the north. And here come the Dolphins. The Trumpeters just getting ready. This is what they do. We know what they do. They love it, the Dolphins. Izzy Katoa leads them out. Jermaine Azarko, Trey Fuller, Bostock, Farnworth, Tavita Nafahu, Nikarima and Katoa, Kafusi, Marshall King, Molo, Lemuelu, Oren Keeley, Morgan Knowles, Brad Schneider, Kurt Donoghue, Tom Gilbert, Ray Stone, Sebastian Sue, and Brian Ponyu. They are coached by Christian Walsh. Conditions on the sideline for Bob Jane, T-Mark quickly, Elliot Lovejoy.
7: Rain holding off, pretty wet underfoot, boys. A couple of them are sliding around in the warm-up, so expect a little bit of lost traction throughout.
2: Well, Todd Smith, the referee. Roosters kicking off with Cody Ramsey. It'll be Frankie Molo, who looks like he's going to get the first carry of the ball. Triple M rocking the footy for Ream Hot Water and McDonald's. Round 15 on a Friday night across the Triple M network, wherever you're listening to us. Strap yourself in, because although we haven't got all the stars from Origin, this is a very important game. Underway, and we are away. And here's Francis Molo, straight back into a very, very strong defensive wall from the Sydney Roosters. Nikarima goes across to Connolly Lemuelu, who makes around that 9 metres and takes the ball up towards that 20-metre line. He'll stay to the left-hand side. Here's the veteran Felice Kafusi with a nice carry, making 8 metres as they just get through their set. Marshall King goes across to Knowles, the Englishman, who's really found his feet this year in 2026. Back to the left, and Fuller looking for some work straight away. Tried to make an inroad. Now they go to the right. Last tackle as Isaiah Katoa kicks high, and this time Bassingway took the ball nicely and he comes back into the line. So the Dolphins get through their set cleanly. Savala in the dummy half, and they're looking to try and come off their line. And this is important for the Roosters. A lot of young men in there playing tonight, making their debut. Foley had a run. Now it's Bassingway having another run as well. So he's got to the middle of the field. Watson goes to Nafahu White. Then it goes across to Siwa Wong. And Siwa, wearing the 12 jersey, does a nice job. They come back to Nafahu White, who's obviously their leader in the middle tonight. He makes around that 5 metres. And this is a better set from the Roosters. They're 40 metres out. They go across to Daly Cherry Evans. And he gets a nice swirling kick. Fuller took the ball. He got it cleanly. This excitement machine, and he comes back in. Beacon Trade scoreboard, no score after a couple of minutes. It's the Dolphins and the Roosters.
6: Yeah, really solid start by both teams here, Dobbo, and some really nice defence, some energy from the Roosters. We spoke about their win last week against the Raiders. They blew them off the park in a very cold Canberra, and it looks like they've brought that energy up here and started the game nicely.
2: Well, they've got into it. Expert comments is Bostock with the ball. Their defence this time on the Dolphins has been unbelievable. And that's four tackles, and they're only up to their 20 at the moment, the Dolphins, coming off their own line. Here's Francis Molo trying to make some metres. Makes 10, takes it to the 30. And now they're bogged down on the last. They'll kick from the 30-metre line as Katoa goes across the field. Tried to find Bassingway. He'll pick the ball up only on his 20-metre line and come back into it. So Todd Carney, that defensive set from the Roosters, outstanding. They start their set on the 30-metre line, coming off as Billy Smith takes a carry.
5: Yeah, they've showed their intent early tonight. The Roosters are going to get through the middle of the field and then kick long. And when they're getting down there, they're getting and catching and dragging the Dolphins team and dragging them back and making it really difficult to get out of their own end. But at the moment, both teams are trading sets really well.
2: Nafahu White with the ball in the middle of the field. That's another strong run from the middle. Takes the ball over the halfway line. Keeley and Cartoa to make the tackle. Now they come out for Keddy. Goes across to Cherry Evans. Then it goes to Cody Ramsey. He beat one, he beat two Ramsey. He opened him up. Farmworth brought him down. Oh, good signs. He had Billy Smith on his right-hand side. Last tackle, it goes to Cherry Evans from 25 metres out. They're going to test it in the air. It's play on. It'll be six again as now Bassingthwaite gets the ball. It was a mistake from Tevita Nafahu. So they're testing him out early, the Roosters. Smith into dummy half. Goes across. Here's Spencer Lenu with the first carry. Oh, look at Lenu's run. Takes the ball to 5 metres out. And they're right under attack at the moment, the Dolphins. Here it goes to Paquetti. Paquetti goes to ball and he wrapped up. Big shot as well. Fuller had to make it along with Kafusi. Watson to that left-hand side. It goes to Cherry Evans. Oh, then it goes to Savala. Running Clyde Hugo Savala. And he's brought down 1 metre out. Roosters right on the attack. Watson goes to the right-hand side. It goes to Cherry Evans. Back underneath to Vecchetti. Beat one, beat two. Goes to the line. And he's been. Yes, he's got there. He's got there. Talisi Paquetti scores. Roosters strike early. Well, that was too easy in the end. Tip back underneath from Daly Cherry Evans. 4-0. Kick the calm on the Triple M Beacon Trade scoreboard.
6: Yeah, well, he made it look easy, but it was some amazing setup work there from the Roosters after getting the football back after a good set and a good. They competed well on the last play, got the football back. They worked over to this left-hand side, ran some really good shape, then moved the football back with, as you said, Cherry Evans just sort of dropping off this big Paquetti. And he had plenty of work to do there, boys, but able to use his footwork and then his body and his core strength just to roll over a couple of Dolphins defenders and score what was a really well-earned try there for the Roosters, Toddy.
5: Yeah, the great lead-up work from Hugo Savala, who's wearing the number six tonight. Cherry Evans dug really deep in the line. Instead of playing deep, Hugo, he actually took the inside shoulder of the foreman for the Dolphins, which then created the quick play the ball for then Cherry to jump across the field, which he likes. He likes to see him get across the field, playing ad lib. Hits it off to Paquetti. Paquetti.
2: Oh, hang on.
5: I thought it might have been.
2: It might have been a double movement. Let's have a listen to Todd Smith. So the bunker, they've gone upstairs, and it is.
9: Look at the grip here of Francis Molo. So you can see at this point here, he has a clear, obvious grip of Celeste's jersey with the arm carrying the ball in contact with the ground. This is the completion of the tackle.
2: So it's a double movement. It's going to be classified as a double movement because Francis Molo held onto the jersey. He had his elbow and arm there.
9: Promotes the ball in the second motion, which is a double movement. We have it, is it?
2: Wow, okay. At the speed of the play, by the rule book, Ryan Girdler, it's the correct decision.
6: Yeah.
2: But, gee whiz, Dolphins fans will be happy they escaped that one, Toddy Carney. Unbelievable.
5: Yeah, they'll be happy that they escaped it, but they won't be happy with how easy the try was.
2: No, danger signs.
5: Yeah, danger signs there.
2: So, they'll get a penalty, the Dolphins. They escape one there. What was looking like a 4-0 is a penalty. So that's why the bunker, sometimes it works. So Katoa has kicked and it's only literally gone 5 metres. So they're a little off early tonight so far, the Dolphins. Here's Oren Keeley trying to get off their own line. Roosters defence at the moment, just fantastic. And they take the ball short of the 20. Now it goes across as they try to go with Lemuelu. And it comes out the back. Knowles through the middle of the field. They're on their third tackle and taking the ball towards the 40. Marshall King goes to the left as Kafusi makes 8 metres through the middle of the field. No score at the moment, Roosters and Dolphins. Now they go to the left. Nikarima tips one back underneath the Farmworth. He doesn't like passing Herbie, so you know what you're going to get. Here he comes and still going Herbie Farmworth. Takes it into the opposition half and he's brought down. Now they go to the right-hand side. The ball goes to Katoa. A high, high kick. This time they're testing. Great chase from the Dolphins. But I tell you what, it was an even better take from Tommy Talau. He had all the pressure in the world and he did a nice job as Foley tries to come off the line wearing the flash headgear. No score as the Roosters look to try and make it. Here's Tommy Talau again having another run. So took the carry, did a second effort as Crichton bumps off one, bumps off two. Both sides now a little bit willing in defence. Dolphins have kicked into gear and they're trying to keep. Lenu tries to beat one, beat two. He ran into Keeley. So there's no love lost between Lenu and the Dolphins. He's trying to spark him. Last tackle. Savala kicks from his own 20. That's a better defensive set from the Dolphins. And now Tavita Nafahu will bring the ball back and he'll start their set almost on the halfway line. No score, Ryan Girdler. Good set defensively from the Dolphins.
6: Well, it was a really good set with their kick and chase. They timed it really well. They planned it. They both got there when they were chasing that kick down on the perfect moment. As he caught the football, they drove him back. The Roosters' young player almost back to the try line, and that's where they had to start their set there, the Roosters. And then, yeah, they felt it. They lifted the tempo, lifted the energy, and they felt like they needed to claw their way back into this contest.
2: Here come the Dolphins now. Knowles out the back to Katoa. He goes deep. Nikarima now it goes across the defeat of Nafahu. He beat one. He's 20 metres out. Now he's 18, and he's brought down on the eastern touchline. Better play. Last tackle. Now they shift to that right-hand side. It goes to Katoa. A little box kick. They go up for it. They go up for it. Ah, oh, taken beautifully by Bassingthwaite. It was there and he read it very well. Rex Bassingthwaite, the 17. He just came as Billy Smith comes off his line and makes easy meters. So both sides throwing shots at the moment. No score early. It's the Dolphins and the Roosters. 8 gone on the Triple M Beacon Trade scoreboard as they try to work it. This contact is heavy at the present moment. That was a huge shot by Francis Molo. As now, he did a nice job, didn't he? So last tackle is now Cherry Evans. Kicks one long inside the 40. Trey Fuller comes back and he makes a nice, and this excitement machine, he runs back, he's not scared either, and he gets leveled. So this is end-to-end stuff at the moment as they're trying to, and the Roosters aren't mucking around defensively. There's some huge shots coming here now as Azarko, who's been quiet early, he takes the ball towards that 40-metre line, middle of the field. Now they get back a bit of rhythm. Bostock making easy metres, 8 metres up the middle, short of the halfway line. It'll go to that left-hand side. Knowles straightens the attack and is brought down in a good tackle. Fekete made it, along with Siwa Wong on the last. Marshall King will go to the right-hand side as Katoa kicks again. The chase is good as they come through Oren Keeley. Get read it well with Bostock. That's a better chase again. Sideline for Bob Jane Timo. What are we seeing down on the sideline? Elliot Lovejoy.
7: Dubbo, the pace. The last 4 minutes of this game, it has absolutely picked up. It started with the speech from Katoa to his teams after that no-try to the Roosters. Whatever he said has worked. The Dolphins all of a sudden have awoken.
2: They certainly have, and both sides throwing shots at the moment as Ramsey brought down. Now, Cherry Evans kicking early on the third. So, inside, trying to get some field position. Doesn't have the angle. Ryan Girdler, was that a little bit of rush of blood by Daly Cherry Evans kicking on the third tackle?
6: Well, I think he was obviously going for the 40-20 there. And there was no... The winger obviously hadn't dropped back. And Trey Fuller was over on this short side. So, he had to run a mole to get there. Probably didn't hit it as sweetly as he would have liked. And landed it probably about 10 or 15 metres infield.
2: Ooh.
6: They get the penalty, and on the back of the penalty, though, you'd probably say that maybe there wasn't the right call, but if he executes it and they get the football back, well, then it would have been. But opportunity here for the Dolphins.
5: It's definitely the danger signs if you kick early with someone like Trey Fuller the back. It gives him an open field to run to, and when you've done that, he got a quick play the ball when enticed Katoa to, not Katoa, Nikarima to run from dummy half, which gets the penalty for the Dolphins, and now will be the first time they get a shot at attacking the Roosters' try line.
2: Expert comments, thanks to Seabus Super. There's no score at the moment. Dolphins and the Roosters. As now, it's Felice Kafusi with a strong carry. Takes the ball to 30 metres out. Marshall King will shift to the right. That's the open side. Katoa dumps one back underneath to a barnstorming Francis Molo. Makes 9 metres in the tackle. Now he's brought back. Now the quick play of the ball. They go to the right-hand side. Katoa out the back to Fuller. He tried to get away from one, but it was a lovely tackle from Savala. He read it beautifully. Now they'll go back to the left, the Dolphins. It goes to Katoa. Held up. Found Molo, who was just meandering around, and he's brought down 5 metres out, bang smack centre of the field. They'll stay left. Now it goes to Garfusi. This is worrying signs for the Roosters as the Dolphins attack their line. Now it's last tackle. Long pass to the left. Nikarima hold up. Goes to Tavita Nafahu. Ah, oh, well done, Roosters. Great defence. Changeover. They tested the edges, but the Roosters withstood that. No score on the Triple M Beacon Trade scoreboard. It's the Roosters and the Dolphins. Todd Carney.
5: Yeah, they did test them there, both sides of the ruck there, Dobbo. The Roosters held strong, and great tackle from Rex Bathingwaite on the wing for the Roosters, making his debut tonight. Big raps on him from the New South Wales 19s. was withdrawn this week to get his debut for the Roosters team tonight.
2: So, lots happening here at the present moment. Good signs from both teams at the moment, Gerds.
6: Well, they both come in great form, don't they? And so, unfortunately, there's some key plays out, but they're both clubs with lots of momentum, and they're playing that way.
2: So, at the moment, short of the halfway, the Roosters looking for a run. Savala takes the ball to the line. Now it goes across to Paghetti. Well, when Savala starts to move both sides of the field, they're looking dangerous. They stay right. It goes across to Cherry Evans. Cherry Evans will go high to Vita Nafahu. Took it nicely. Now, does he link up? He does, and he takes the ball and is brought down on that 20-metre line. 12 gone, no score on the Triple M Beacon Trade scoreboard. As now it comes back across to Farmworth, who shifts with a wide pass. He found Bostock. Oh, great tackle as the Roosters try to get it from Angus Crichton. Read it well because they're starting to open up. But Farmworth tried to do it himself. Darts from dummy half and makes a couple of metres. Bostock now finds through the middle as Azarko. He almost did a little kangaroo hop over Connor Watson. Quick play the ball. Now they're starting to move the ball, the Dolphins, as Knowles takes the ball to the halfway. Last tackle. Quick play the balls. They're getting to their feet quickly at the moment, the Dolphins, as now Katoa will go high. Here's the chase again. Bostock waiting. Oh, no. And he's made a mistake. Well, Tommy Talau, he had the smallest of looks, Ryan Girdler, and he's made that mistake. Now the Dolphins get another opportunity. 19 out. They'll get the scrum loose head and feed. No score on the Triple M Beacon Trade scoreboard.
6: Yeah, very uncharacteristic. Took a great catch earlier under a lot more pressure than this. This time, yeah, the chases weren't even there. He was on his own 20, and as you said, he was just kind of looking down just to see where he was going to start his run. Obviously trying to find his front, generate some ruck speed, and just as he took his eyes off the football, of course.
2: When you have a little look,
6: the gods don't smile on you.
2: They don't.
6: And he paid the ultimate price there. Great opportunity, though, for the Dolphins, and they've earned it. You know, they've just been applying pressure in the right areas and playing with good energy, and here they go.
2: Well, they shift to the left-hand side. Nick Arima out the back of Farmworth. He got away from one, got away from two, came back to his right. Farmworth 10 metres out. Fight Molo. Oh, Molo rocked by Crichton, but he's still got the upload. The balls play on. They come back to the right-hand side. Here's Kafusi, ran into his Origin teammate in Daly Cherry Evans. He had the bumper bars up as well. So, now Marshall King shifts to the left. Katoa to the line. Better play. Oh, Farmworth's knocked on. They call it. No, he said it went backwards. Wow. Now back to the right-hand side. Morgan Knowles settles it down. He ran over Cherry Evans. He got bumped. Cherry Evans has been bumped twice in three tackles. They're 10 metres out as they shift to the right, the Dolphins. Come back inside to Francis Molo. This defence is wonderful from the Roosters, but the quick play, the ball's killing them. Now it goes across. Katoa got numbers. Beat one, beat two, scored. Oh, it was too classy in the end by the number seven. Isaiah Katoa opens the scoring. He had numbers everywhere. Dummy took it himself. 4-0, kick to come on the Beacon Trade scoreboard. Fins are up, baby.
5: Oh, he did numbers everywhere. That's right, Dobber. He's pulling the strings on both sides of the field there. And what he done to set up this play, he went, first of all, he comes to the right side of the field and plays back inside to Molo. As soon as Molo gets a quick play the ball, you can see from the top here where we're sitting is that Katoa gets so excited, he gets on the front foot and he gets his back rower outside the three-man, which is Cherry Evans, and the four-man for the Roosters just takes the dummy and Katoa slices over and scores a great try.
6: Oh, he's so good to watch, isn't he? Seven. You know, this is what you need. You need your main man when you've generated ruck speed to convert opportunities. You know, and we spoke about he did have a few different options, but he had to pull the right lever. And this time it was the dummy and the subtlety of the play. It was beautiful to watch. And the speed and the power then he needed to execute the rest of the play. It was the sleight of hand with the dummy. Then it was the speed to get through the space that was created by the dummy. And then it was the power to hold off the Roosters defender as he was coming across. And he's just got all the skills. What a player.
2: Yeah, he certainly is. 85% now on the Pertec kick predictor. Isaiah Katoa. It was a nice try. Geez, they're quick play the ball. They're getting to their feet quickly, aren't they, at the moment? That's what's really testing them. 16 gone. And they open the scoring.
6: Yeah, it feels like that shot across the bow that the Roosters gave him on that early try really woke him up.
2: Yep. Comes in now, and as usual, he just continues, Jermaine Asako to continue scoring points. 6-0 on the Triple M Beacon Trade scoreboard. It's the Dolphins over the Roosters as Triple M rocks a footy.
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7: For Izzy Katoa, that's tries in back-to-back games. Boys, just keeping an eye on Hugo Savala, their previous attacking set, the Roosters. He went down on the right knee that's already heavily strapped and he could hardly move. Since then, he's managed to get back in the defensive line for a couple of sets. He's not moving freely yet, so, yeah, worth keeping an eye whether he can stick it out.
2: So Savala under an injury cloud as well. If you're just joining us, Todd Carney, Ryan Girdler, Ben Dorman, and Elliot Lovejoy, it's the Dolphins 6, the Roosters 0. As now, Fuller rocked again, got the offload, back to the right-hand side. Now Katoa, he's looking for a runner, came back underneath him, Oren Keeley, tried to get his arm through, he's Melbourne Stormbound in 2027. Quick play the ball. Now Marshall King, found Fuller, Fuller beat one, Fuller beat two. Oh, they're dangerous, they're working him through the middle of the ruck. Last tackle and they get a repeat set. That's on the last. Marshall King makes an inroads. This is where they're dangerous at the moment, the Dolphins. That's zero tackle. Now Fuller goes to the left-hand side. It goes across to Francis Molo. Molo with a great run as well. Takes it to 10 metres out. Dolphins looking for another kill. They go to the left. Here comes Kafusi. Strong run by Felice Kafusi. Takes the ball to approximately 3 metres out. Now they come to the right. Knowles, Katoa, flat pass to Bostock. Defended very well by Savala. Knee looks okay to me. Now they'll play the ball with Oren Keeley in dummy half. Katoa played at. It's 6 more again. It should have been. They've got numbers everywhere at the moment. Tevita Nafahu slips over. Rex Bassingway comes in, swarms on him along with it and brings him to the ground along with Billy Smith. So now they've got an opportunity, the Dolphins. Last tackle. Katoa with a crossfield kick to the southwestern corner. Bostock goes up, but it was taken beautifully in the end. Savala came in and saved the day. But they are worrying signs for the Roosters at the moment as Tommy Talau gets levelled by this red wall that keeps on firing defensively. It's 6-0 at the moment as Bassingway trying to come off his own line. Dolphins over the Roosters. And this is good football from the Dolphins, Ryan Girdler.
6: Yeah, really good to watch and force that error and be patient with their game. And they're a mature footy side, even though they've got some young players in there in key positions. They always just seem to play this balanced style, and they identify moments in games where they need to get through their sets and lift the tempo, and that's exactly what they've done. And Elliot called it before, the chat that young Katoa had the influence.
2: Oh, wow. Jeez, Fuller's just been level. He is brave. He got absolutely smashed, Trey Fuller. But this quick play the ball is killing the Roosters at the moment. Dolphins trying to make some inroads. As now they come up with Tevita Nafahu. He beat one. He beat two. He got on the outside. Ramsey got him and brought him to the ground. Great tackle, Cody Ramsey. Tevita Nafahu. Quick play the ball. Bostock into dummy half as they go to the left-hand side. Marshall King shifts. Flat pass the ball. They got numbers everywhere. Goes across to Nikarima. That's Herbie Barnworth scoring on the outside. That is a great try to the Dolphins. They opened them up. They went down one way. The left-hand side was open. It was through the hands. And it's 10-0. Kick the karma on the Triple M Beacon Trade scoreboard.
6: Yeah, but it all comes from that attitude where they bring the ball back with absolutely no self-preservation, you know. And that guy, Trey Fuller, we all love what he brings to this footy side. And he started it. Then it was a nice run by young Nafoa. And he almost went all the way. And then it was just a smart play. Bostock got into dummy half. They had numbers out to that left-hand side. It was a great ball by, again, that man, Isaiah Katoa. And then it was a nice pass.
2: Lemuelo did a good job, didn't he?
6: He had to turn his back because the defence was right on him. And that just put Nikarima in a two-on-one with Cherry Evans. And no one was going to catch Herbie out there. And good footy to watch, Toddy.
5: Oh, it's been great football. Since the Roosters had that try disallowed, the Dolphins have had that much kick pressure. Every time they've kicked the ball, they've made the Roosters catch it inside their 10, 20, and they're stopping them from getting over their 40. So they've won all the field possession, which then gives them an opportunity to play good ball. But then when they're getting the ball, they're catching the ball on the 30 or 40-metre line. There's your man, Trey Fuller, who's taken them on the full finding space, and then they get a quick play the ball in the back of that. And then when that happens, the Dolphins just go to work with nice slight hands, moving the ball across the park. And the Roosters, they just got no time or no pressure on their defense. That's creating a quick play the balls for the Dolphins and just giving them opportunities to score points like that.
2: 78% on the Perchek kick predictor from the eastern touchline. Jermaine Azarko, he throws these over. He comes in, strikes at it. And you know what? I don't know why they don't make it 100%. 12-0. What a good start now. Dolphins starting to really get into the work. 19 left in the first half. They're doing it nicely at the moment as Triple M rocks a footy.
11: Thanks to the new Mitsubishi Triton Raider. This formidable off-road ute is equipped with upgraded suspension, all-terrain wheels and tyres, and has been put to the test across 40,000 kilometres of the toughest Aussie terrain. Break new ground in the Triton Raider.
12: Well, Herbie Farnworth, he already leads the comp in tackle breaks, in offloads as well. He's a bit upset with his try tally he was sacking during the week. That's his sixth. Smart business for him. Just park yourself on a wing and finish off the easy work.
2: Yeah, well, that's probably the best because he doesn't pass, does he? Herbie hasn't got a lot of pass in his game.
6: Nah, he uses way too much of that loose, sticky stuff before games, I think.
2: Yeah, that's it. Here's Connolly Lemuelu. If you're just joining us, it's Triple M Rocks the Footy for Ream Hot Water and McDonald's. Are we having a Ream hot water shower when I get home tonight? Boy, oh boy. I love my Ream.
6: Don't get all the listeners hot and bothered, Dobbo, about you, the picture of you in the shower.
2: What, with the gear off?
6: Hot water?
2: Well, come on. You're the male bottle, mate. You're the one. I'm just a battler having a go. Here's Fuller through the middle. No one wants to picture me, mate, with my gear off. I can tell you that now. Not even my wife. Now they come back to the right-hand side. Goes across to Kartoa. 12-0 Dolphins over the Roosters. Oh, they're going to test him out as well. Oh, Bostock's taking it. Flick pass. Now it's to Azarko. He's going to play on. He beat one. He beat two. Azarko comes back to Bostock. It's still last tackle. They're looking for a runner. Grubber kick. Numbers through. Oh, it was picked up nicely by Rex Bassingwaite in the end. Oh, they're worrying signs at the moment. The Dolphins are starting to really ramp things up. And look at this defensive wall coming as they try to get up their own line with Billy Smith. And Billy Smith is brought to the ground. They haven't been able to get out of their own 30 for a long period of time at the moment. But now, it's all the Roosters as they try to work off their own line. Nafahu White, with a bustling carry, makes 9 metres and takes it up to the 30-metre line. They're just so disciplined at the moment, the Dolphins. As now, Fouquetti, he runs into another great tackle as well by Felice Kafusi. And now they go to work again, the Dolphins. It comes across, inside his 40. This is a better kick. Oh, this is a great kick. Oh, and equally, it was saved by Nafahu White. He had to do a lot of work, but that was a better kick from Daly Cherry Evans, and he brings the ball back, and this Roosters wall was there. So, some changes are aplenty. What do we got? Elliot Lovejoy, Felice Kafusi off.
12: Yeah, he's just come off for the Dolphins and Tommy Gilbert's onto the field for the Roosters. They're just readying Benita Aiello as well. He looks like he's going to come into the game as dummy half.
2: Benita Aiello, it's good. He's back and I'm pleased he's back there wearing the 14. So we'll see how that composition. And here is Tom Gilbert spinning out and making a nice tackle. Well, that's a great run, 15 metres from Gilbert. So now, last tackle. Leading 12-0 as Kartoa gets through as he sets again. Tommy Talau takes the ball on the 12-metre line, comes back, and he's met by a red wall. 12-0. Dolphins over the Roosters, 17 to play in the first half. Here's Foley with the ball on debut. Reece Foley wearing the headgear. And you can hear the cheers. They've got Butcher as well coming out there. The 16 is Nat Butcher. And Benaya Uelu is out there as well. So Uelu with the ball goes across to shift, and that's Butcher who has making inroads. We know he's a first grader every day of the week. They'll play the ball, come back to the right. Now it comes out the back. Sabala to Cherry Evans. Out the back, this is better play as they try to get on the outside. Billy Smith with the ball, and Smith is brought down on that eastern touchline. 38 metres out. Last tackle, they go back to Daly Cherry Evans. The ball goes high. This time it's Trey Fuller. The chase is there. Oh, what about the bravery from Trey Fuller? Ryan Girdler, he had Cody Ramsey swarming on him. Never took his eyes off the ball. He's had more shots at him so far than anybody. And he still survives.
6: Yeah, look, he's obviously not the biggest fullback, and no one's ever going to question his bravery, but his ability there just to get up higher than Rams, who was flying through and put all sorts of pressure on him and just stood his ground, turned his back to the oncoming player, and then just took it soundly. It's just a great relief for his team, I tell you.
2: So, expert comments. The Junkyard Dog, Kurt Donahue, out into the field now. So, Donahue on as well. Francis Molo off. Katoa kicks inside his 40. Tommy Talau took it nicely. Shifted long to the right to Cody Ramsey. He comes back up over the 20 and almost back to the 30. So, the Roosters will begin their set nicely. This is end-to-end with not a lot of breaks at the moment. Clean football. And it's the Dolphins 12 at the present moment. The Roosters nil. 15 to play in the first half. Ryan Girdler, Todd Carney, Ben Dobbin and Elliot Lovejoy with you on a Friday night with the rain stopping at Suncorp Stadium. A lot happening here at the present moment. So now they shift. Loose pass. Nafahu White tried to get on the outside of Katoa and he was brought down. They're on the 40-metre line. Smith, the referee, doing a nice job at the moment as Nat Butcher comes through the middle of the field, making 8 metres. And he's over the halfway line. So they're 48 metres out as Savala will kick. Oh, there'll be a penalty here because Kurt Donahue's given Savala. No, Todd Smith says it's play on. Well, I thought Savala might have been impeded up the kick. They've got a bit lenient with that these days.
5: Well, they pick and choose on him there. It's I like it.
2: Oh, wow. Foley's down now. Hang on. Reece Foley has just been absolutely levelled by Jermaine Azarko. So I love what the Dolphins did straight away and identified that, Ryan Girdler. But
6: yeah,
2: just having a look at the Harvey Norman replay, he got his head in the wrong way.
6: Yeah, no.
2: He's done.
6: Yeah,
2: Reece is done. We're just having a look at that. Got his head completely, got a hip, and went back straight away.
6: He's so solid through that part of his body too, Asako. And if you just get your timing wrong, you don't know what he's going to do with his footwork late at the line. And then this time he just holds his line, sees, you know, the poor young Foley drops his head just a little bit too early, and as soon as he did, it's a license just to run straight over the top of him, and that's exactly what Asako did there. So hopefully the young fella's okay.
2: You got to get him off the field. I'm sorry. He's staying on there. Now you've got the independent referees who'll be there. You watch him. Here he goes. Now he's off. So what part didn't we see? Seriously.
5: Yeah.
2: Gerds, we've been talking about this for weeks, and there's been some blokes that have missed it, but seriously, we knew straight away it's a cat one.
6: Yeah. I don't know whether it's a process they've got to go through. I'm just glad that no one was able to sort of point him out in the defensive line and try and run at him again.
2: Well, we saw that a couple of weeks ago as well. Elliot on the sideline for Bob Jane T-Mart. Obviously, Reece is now going down there. We'll get you to find out what category it is and also who's replaced him.
13: Yeah, it's on the Tupo field. Tupo's coming to the field, boys. And I can tell you, he walked straight past me, Foley. He was unaware what was going on. I don't know how he wasn't taken off straight away.
2: So we'll find out whether or not that will be a category one. And if it is, he won't be returning tonight. If it's a cat two, well, then he's got to try and pass that, but I don't think Reece Foley will be back tonight, Ryan Girdler.
6: No, I don't think so. He's a young man as well, and I know Trent Robinson's extra careful around injuries, and I'm sure he'll take all the measured options to look after the young fella. He's early on in his first great career.
2: 13 on 13 at the moment. It's the Dolphins 12, Roosters nil. As now, they try to get something happening through the middle of the field. So Junior Tupo, wearing the 18, is out on the field. They get six again as now Nat Butcher takes the ball up towards that halfway line. He's wrestled to the ground. Anaya Luelu, he

0: 13 on 13 at the moment. It's the Dolphins 12, Roosters 0. As now, they try to get something happening through the middle of the field. So Junior Tupou, wearing the 18, is out on the field. They get six again as now Nat Butcher takes the ball up towards that halfway line. He's wrestled to the ground. Fanaia Luelu, there's a nice run from dummy half. So now they'll go to the right-hand side. Savala to Cherry Evans, dumps one back underneath. Here's Siwa Wong with a strong carry and takes the ball to 35 out. Now they dig into the line. Savala goes across to Crichton. Bostock read it well along with Katoa. Oren Keeley comes down, makes a tackle down below. Now they get up, play the ball to Roosters. They go to the right-hand side. Savala in first receiver. Now to Cherry Evans out the back. They go across the right seat. Goes across to Siwa Wong. Wong one-on-one with Herbie Farmworth. Read it beautifully. Brought him to the ground. It was a great tackle in the end. Last tackle, 8 metres out. Cherry Evans with a kick. Crossfield kick. There's numbers swarming in. They come up. Ball loose on the deck. Ah, saving the day is Trey Fuller. Goal line dropout. He batted it back. He got there in the end, but boy, oh boy, better signs from the Roosters. They trail 12-0 at the moment, but now because of the knock on, they'll start their set from the 20-metre line, Ryan Gurley.
1: Well, he got there first, Rams. He'd be really disappointed he wasn't able to come down with that, Toddy. It was actually a clean catch. There was no pressure on him, and I'm sure he's probably looking at the replay going, why the hell didn't I just catch that and put it down under the sticks?
0: Yeah. Category one for just for Reece Foley, as we thought. Like,
2: yeah, definitely.
0: They try to keep him on the field, seriously.
2: Yeah, the Roosters have had a bit of joy since Cherry Evans tried to go for that 40-20, which got saved. But since then, they've had a fair bit of momentum, and it's took the sting out of the game a little bit. Now both teams just trading sets, and they had an opportunity there, but the Dolphins get the ball from their 20 and now just crept over halfway and attacking the Roosters' try line.
0: Yeah, here goes Trey Fuller now. The lightning speed of Fuller as they play out the back on the western touchline. Their last tackle, 19 metres out. It comes across to Katoa. It's just a straight-up box kick. They're going to test Katie Ramsey. Took it well. So there's a serious game plan at the moment, Todd Carney, to try and keep Cody Ramsey limited because he's got some elite speed and they're not letting him get any room at all.
2: I've liked that from the Dolphins tonight, Dobbo. They've kicked to this right side to Talau and now they're putting in the middle of the field and Ramsey. As soon as the ball goes up in there, there's this kick sprint chase, they call it, down the middle of the field, and as soon as the fullback and winger catches it, as soon as his feet hit the ground, there's the Dolphins defender there ready to tackle.
0: Expert comments thanks to Seabus Super tonight. That's the voice of Todd Carney. I've got Ryan Girdler with me and also Elliot Lovejoy on the sideline. Ben Dobbin with you, and it's the Dolphins 12, the Roosters 0. As Triple M rocks a footy for Ream Hot Water and Maccas. As now Savala kicks on the last. Geez, this bloke's been good. I know we wrapped Trey Fuller, but he just... It's an unbelievable replacement when you drop the hammer out of this side because of origin reps and you bring Trey Fuller, and he's a first-grade fullback, Gerds,
1: yeah,
0: any other club.
1: And it's a nice way to keep anyone in your back line honest as well, just knowing that this guy's just waiting there for an opportunity.
0: Lurking.
1: We've seen him come in once or twice throughout the year and they've moved hammer around to the centres, but, yeah, they've got some talent, these Dolphins guys.
0: They certainly have. So now they'll play the ball on the short side with Azarko. He tried to get through it and almost did. Hang on. There's another player down. So who's that? That's Hugo Savala as well. So Hugo's down on the ground now with a HIA. So this is getting, in a lot of ways, quite concerning.
1: Oh. Yeah, young Toby Rodwell's.
0: He's there as well, but Savala.
1: Rodwell, he's getting ready to come on. Savala looks like he's going.
0: Well, Hugo got an elbow, well, it's a shoulder, and he was knocked out as well.
1: Well, it's going to be interesting because I'm not sure whether or not he was looking at the ref to see whether or not he saw what happened and playing for it, or whether or not he actually just got a fair knock there. And the independent doctor, if he wasn't in the bathrooms, might pick that one up.
0: Well, he's staying on the field as well when it looked like he might have been, you think he might have been milking it potentially.
1: He was looking in the direction of the referee to see if he saw the contact.
0: Last tackle. Brett's passing weight back on there and takes the ball on his own 10. Well, he's had a nice debut. Foley's gone for the night. The other debutant for the Chooks with HIA, Cat 1. There's a whole other case for why they try and keep him on there and wait for the independent. Okay, now Hugo. There we go.

0: Okay, so there we go. So what do we say? Hugo's gone now. I don't understand what these clubs are doing. He's gone now. So, Elliot, what are we looking at on the sideline for Bob Jane Chimard?
1: Well, Foley was the ready-made replacement to play in the halves, if we remember. He's obviously off the field. Saval is gone. They had four medical staff converging to work out if he was sweet or not. It looks like at this stage Connor Watson has moved into the halves. We'll find out some more about Savala when we can.
0: Yeah, so Fichetti comes back onto the field. Thank you. And Nat Butcher takes one up the middle. They want to be careful here, the Dolphins, but we've got 9 minutes left in the first half, and they're depleted by injury already. Two HIAs. Savala, I think, should pass. I think it is a cat two. Cherry Evans kicks it out of trouble, and they go high. They come through. Well, there could have been a penalty. It's six more. Now it's play on. Now the ball goes across. Here's Junior Tupou. He tried to get away from one, and he's brought down in a good tackle as well. 5 metres out. I thought Trey Fuller was in Peter before the kick. It's last tackle. As now they go across the short side, and they're brought down. Benaiah Uelu gets a repeat set. Long pass to Cherry Evans to the right. Nat Butcher through the middle, settles it down and brings them to the ground. They're trying to spread out at the moment. They've got numbers everywhere. They'll go right. Cherry Evans out the back. It comes across to Fichetti underneath. Remember, he had a try disallowed for a double movement early in the game, and they're 5 metres out centre of the field. Now they go to the right. Poor pass, knock on. So,
2: knock on by who?
0: I think
2: it might have been knock on the Dolphins. It was a poor pass there from the Roosters, from the dummy half there.
0: Poor part. So category two for Hugo Savala.
2: Yep.
0: And they're going to get another chance at this job.
2: The Roosters.
0: Yep. Good signs at the moment. The Dolphins holding on.
2: Yep.
0: But
2: Roosters are coming, just building a little bit of momentum. Just need that circuit breaker.
0: Well, they did an inside play then. And now Billy Smith almost scores a try. Now they get six again. Nafahu White going backwards now. Swarmed upon in a nice tackle. Ray Stone brings him to the ground. They're just 5 metres out. They trail 12-0 at the moment. Now it goes to Cherry Evans on that left-hand side. Watson, tip on. Now it comes back. Better play. Here it goes. Tommy Talau plays the ball. Watson to the right. It goes across to Crichton. Crichton brought down on the tackle as well. So they're doing everything at the moment. The Dolphins right. They're trying to hold on. Now they go to that right-hand side. Cherry Evans. Oh, my God. Great shot by Donoghue on Fichetti. That was a bell ringer. Mack is on loving at moment. Now they go across. It comes across now. Siwa Wong tried to get away from another one. This defence is gallant at the moment by the Dolphins. With 6 minutes left in the first half. Last tackle. Now they go to that left-hand side. Cherry Evans, grab a kick. Oh, picked up beautifully by Isaiah Katoa. And he comes off his own line. What about the defence from the Dolphins, Ryan Girdler? Yeah. Super impressive.
2: Well, you shouldn't be able to have two Ray Stones in your side, but it looks like that's exactly what Kurt Donoghue is offering as well. Carbon copy, but yeah, some pretty ordinary attack in the end from the Roosters there. Just missing that other link man, Cherry Evans, sort of running around now looking for a little bit of support in that creative role. Not finding it yet, and yeah, take nothing away from this Dolphins defence. It's been dynamic.
0: Unbelievable. As now they're on the halfway. Bostock goes the short side. They're making inroads one-on-one, one out. So they'll finish their set right on that 40-metre line in the opposition's half. High kick. Rex Bassingway goes up. He's been good so far. Took it really well, didn't he, Todd Carney?
3: Yeah, he's very safe under the high ball. Rex, usually a fullback, but finds himself tonight on the wing. But credit to the Dolphins, their defence down there, but then to get through that set and find a good kick, make the Roosters come out of their own again, end again, and try and build some pressure on each other.
0: There's Junior Tupou. They're making inroads as well, though, but both sides have had to do a lot of work. We will get some stats at halftime, some Choice Hotel stats, as now they come through Watson, through the middle. He's brought down in a good tackle. He's bound for the Dragons in 27 and the Hunters in 20, and the Chiefs in 28. Now they're on that 40-metre line. They go to the right side as Cherry Evans will go high. And Trey Fuller, once again, really, really safe under the high ball as they come off their own line with Tavita Nafahu making some quick metres. trying to get up and play the ball quickly. 12-0 Dolphins over. Oh, they get a penalty as well. So that's all the pressure in the world. Jeez, that's good work. And Gerds, from the Dolphins at the moment, they are just in the grind, not making mistakes, and waiting for this Roosters side to crack, and that's what's happened.
2: Well, the good footy sides, Dobbo, just enjoy every different part of the game, and they enjoy the momentum shifts. They enjoy when things are going really well for them. They also enjoy, and they identify when they're defending well, and they like actually giving the opportunity for other teams to, like, test them out. And that's what you feel at the Dolphins at the moment. They're like, okay, you know, what have you got? What have you got? They're sort of calling them on and just doing it quite comfortably, you have to be honest, at the moment.
3: Yeah, definitely. For the Dolphins, I noticed over the last few weeks, they're going to their strengths a lot more, and they're not playing too much ad-lib footy. They're getting through their sets, finding a kick and being happy with that, using a kick chase and then letting the other team work their way out and then find the ball and trade sets with the opposition team because they know they've got points in them.
0: Well, now they're starting to make some inroads just before half-time. They open it up with Ray Stone. He's 20 metres out. Ray Stone, one-on-one, trying to run over Cody Ramsey. Wow. He is just one tough hombre. They're 5 metres out. They go to the right-hand side. Donoghue, oh, intercepted, and what a try-saving tackle as well.
2: Hit him
0: Tommy Kalau. Wow. That was almost a length of the field try. The Dolphins bomb one. And then they saved one within 3 minutes. Jeez, Ray Stone did a nice job.
3: Great tackle by the fullback, Cody Ramsey.
0: Now they go to Fichetti, to Cherry Evans. Long pass to Billy Smith. Outside to Rex Bassingwaite. He puts the burners on. He got away from Davina Nafahu. He beat one, he beat two. He came back inside. Loose ball on there. Cherry Evans, he's been decked. Knock on. And it'll be play on. Well, they murdered that one. They absolutely murdered that one. And in the process, Cherry Evans got walloped. But, geez, Bassingwaite showed some speed, didn't he, down that touchline?
3: Got some toe. Probably left the pass a little too late. But he did show some toe and once he's in the clear.
2: Oh. It was great work, wasn't it? Great push. You know that was. That was Marshall King back there. And this is what we talk about, like the desperation, the footy side. You got the dummy half somehow finding the way to just track back and put enough pressure on the inside pass from the winger to draw an error. And that's what you talk about, Dobbo, when these guys are competing for each other. You know, they're believing in what they're doing. They're loving their footy at the moment. You know, the defence and the attack. And you come up with plays like that that define moments in games. Just before halftime, Rooster's opportunity to post some points. And the dummy half tracks back 45 metres. Gets in the way of the pass between the winger putting a finishing pass back to the inside centre to score under the post. Big play.
0: Huge play at the present moment. So they'll play the ball and go to the left-hand side. Oh, Donoghue bobbled it. He nearly knocked it on. No, he regathered. I thought he might have... He's got away with that. I thought he'd knocked that on. Minute 30 left in the first half, and Katoa tries to get them out of trouble. The Roosters decimated at the moment. Reece Foley gone for the night. As now they go to the right-hand side.
2: Oh.
0: Donoghue, he's lurking everywhere at the moment, isn't he? Donoghue, he's on a menace. He wants to belt somebody. He's found Crichton. He's just in one of those moods.
2: I think that's just his
0: nature of how he plays. Yeah.
2: Going to have Ray on one stone
3: on the other side.
2: And Kurt on the other side.
0: Unbelievable. From that 40-metre line, they shift to Watson. He double pumps, goes to the right-hand side. Now it comes out the back, Cody Ramsey. Long pass. Oh, went to Bassingwaite, but it had too much pepper on it. It's a knock-on into touch. They're under a minute left in the first half, and the Dolphins would like to get some points. So this is as much a learning that we went out the back, and Ramsey, he had numbers. They created the overlap with Bassingwaite, but...
2: I didn't think the pass was too bad, actually. Like, in that situation, Toddy will tell you, it's intuition. You've got to pass to the space. You can't always pass to the man. You've got to pass to where the man should be. And maybe, you know, young Bassingwaite there was maybe a yard or so just too far off the pace.
3: Yeah, I think it was still definitely catchable. But they've tested the right left side of the Dolphins a few times tonight. They've made some... breaks down there. They just haven't executed the final pass to come up with points. And as you said, when Jerry Marshall-Kish pushes down the middle of the field and shuts it down, it's a game breaker.
0: 1 second left. They've stopped the clock. And so obviously you think it's a big up and under, don't you? It's, to me, a big a bomb.
2: The up and under.
0: Yep.
2: Well, it's a field goal attempt if you got it.
3: Can Ramsey kick?
2: Well, somebody's
0: got to have a go.
2: There you go.
0: So Ramsey is set. Now they'll change the play.
2: See what the ref did there? Like, it just showed the Roosters who's going to kick. So now they get some pressure on him. Look.
0: Well, they're going again. Here goes Cody Ramsey. Goes for the shot. Looked good in the air. Falls short. Play on. Ball hits it. Now Jermaine Azarko can kick it out. Or he can play on himself. He's going to play on himself. And that's half time. Good half from the Dolphins. Plenty to like about it. Roosters wouldn't be too far disappointed either. It's the Dolphins 12, the Roosters 0. First half done and dusted. We'll be back shortly as Triple M rocks the footy.
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0: Welcome back. Halftime here at Suncorp Stadium. Triple M rocking the footy for Ream Hot Water and McDonald's. Todd Carney, Ryan Girdler and Ben Dobbin. 12-0 Dolphins over the Sydney Roosters. A really impressive half of football from the Dolphins as they went to work. A early disallowed try to the Roosters on a double movement and then It was all one-way traffic pretty much. The defence, that's the big impressive part for me from the Dolphins so far. Gertz, talk us through it.
2: Yep.
0: And Toddy, obviously really impressed with what we saw in that first half.
3: Yeah, definitely. When we first seen the try for the Roosters, which Ren was later called a double move, we both looked at each other and was like, oh, that was pretty easy, which it was. And then whatever Katoa said in that huddle after that, the Dolphins had then gone on to build pressure by his kicking game, their kick chase, and when the Roosters are catching the ball, as soon as they're catching it, feet hitting the ground, the Dolphins are there ready to tackle them, which then was creating momentum for the Roosters, the Dolphins, to then put pressure on the Roosters and make them come out of their end. For four or five sets, the Roosters couldn't get over their 30-metre line then, which then gave the Dolphins an opportunity to score points, which they took the opportunity and get to a 6-0 lead, and then they then go on with that to take it to 12-0. Then the Roosters claw it back through Cherry Evans Bruins with a 40-20 opportunity, which didn't come off, but it made the momentum turn, which was in the Roosters' favour for a little bit. The Dolphins clawed it back there late in that first half. Gerds.
2: You just can't ignore the evolution of the Dolphins as a footy side, Dobbo. You know, and it's happened throughout the year. We spoke about their start of their year, but the different parts of their game. To be successful in the NRL, you need to have lots of different elements of your game under control and progressing every week. And I think we've seen that over the past with the Dolphins. They come in and out of games, and they've been able to get consistent performances. And then it's their attack. Everyone's talking about how good their attack is, and then slowly their defence starts coming together. But tonight, what's been really impressive to me is that moment that Toddy spoke about, where they've got a really young number seven in their moment. They've got five or six really experienced origin level players out of this footy side. Let's not forget that. So we're talking about their depth as well. And he gets them behind the line there and goes, boys, this ain't good enough. We need to lift the level. And it's not always easy to do that after you start pretty poorly. You know, sometimes you come out and it's like, oh, you get stuck in this moment where, you know, you've started the game poorly and you don't know how to get out of it. These guys just went straight away, no problem at all. And it was with their defence, and it was with their ability to control the footy. The Roosters haven't been bad by any stretch. They've been playing really well. They got a lot of players out as well. Let's not leave what they've been able to done off the table, because they're underdone. They've come out here, they've got key players missing, and they've put in a really solid performance as well. But this Dolphin footy side have just been able to control it comfortably. Yeah. They look like they're, you know, the Roosters haven't been out of trouble them defensively yet, other than that first moment. And other than that, the Dolphins have just been happy to test the different parts of their defence. They're working hard for each other. They've been aggressive when they needed to. And again, you know, their kicking game's been really good. And when they've had the opportunity to convert opportunities with the key playmakers in good form like they are, they've just been able to pull the lever and get it done. They're just a good footy side, Dolphins.
0: They really are.
3: There's a balance to the Dolphins now. There was one trick ponies. They had Katoas, and then
0: they went left and they played out the back, and then it was always, you know, Hammer and that, but that, they have so many different ways to score now.
3: They needed players to play out of their skin to score points in Herbie Farnworth, Katoa, the Hammer. They needed that, but now they've got a balance where they're playing to their team strengths. Frankie Molo running hard off the kickoff.
0: Yep.
3: Trey Fuller getting the ball in the full steam and backing them. Jermaine Asako doing his job, and you got Herbie Farnworth, Bostock playing out of their skin, and all of a sudden that balance then complements Katoa, because he doesn't have to come up with all these big trick plays. He just has to play to his strengths, which is getting around the block. When there's a quick play, the boy plays on the front foot. When there's not, he finds a balance. He kicks the corners, makes him the Roosters come out of their own end, which they found difficult. Talao makes an error, which then gives them an opportunity for the Dolphins to score points.
0: It's been a good first half. We're going to take a break. Second half not far away. It's the Dolphins 12, the Roosters 0, as Triple M rocks the footy.
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17: 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Charging down the field.
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8: Roosters right on the attack. Watson goes to the right hand side. It goes to Cherry Evans. Back underneath the Vecchetti. Beat one, beat two. Goes to the line and needs speed. Yes, he's got there. He's got there.
9: Hits it off to Vecchetti. Vecchetti.
8: Oh, hang on. Hang on.
9: I thought it might have been.
8: It might have been a double movement.
5: This is the completion of the tackle.
8: So it's a double movement. Now it goes across. Katoa got numbers. Beat one, beat two, scored. Ah, it was too classy in the end by the number seven. Isaiah Katoa opens the scoring.
10: The subtlety of the play, it was beautiful to watch. He's just got all the skills. What a player.
8: Quick play the ball. Bostock in the dummy half as they go to the left hand side. Marshall King shifts. Flat pass the ball. They got numbers everywhere. Goes across to Nikarima. That's Herbie Farnworth scoring on the outside. That is a great try to the Dolphins.
10: 1 second left.
8: Yeah, and here goes Cody Ramsey. Goes for the shot. Looked good in the air. Falls short. And that's half time. It's the Dolphins 12, the Roosters 0.
7: Triple M Rocks Footy.
8: Oh, welcome back. Second half just about to get underway. Triple M rocking the footy. It's the Dolphins 12. It's the Roosters 0. Todd Carney, Ben Dobbin, Ryan Girdler and Elliot Lovejoy with you. Dolphins will kick off in the second half. It was a really impressive performance in that first half. And now the Dolphins getting their final instructions from within. And they're going. So a lot to get through in this second half. It's far from over, but if the Dolphins continue the way they will, they should go on with this quite comfortably. But I'm not prepared to write the Roosters off yet. I just am not. Not a 12-0.
9: I'm going to say, Dobbo and Gerds, that whoever scores first in the second half will win this game.
11: Is that a bold prediction?
9: That's a bold prediction, Gerds.
8: He loves a bold prediction.
9: It's a bold prediction.
11: Oh, you live on the edge.
9: But hey, you've got to throw it out there, don't you, Dobbo?
8: Yeah, I agree. I don't understand.
11: You agree or are you just saying that?
9: He's just saying that.
8: No, I think they're a little vulnerable, the Dolphins, if they do get put on the back foot. They don't chase down points very well. They're great front runners. So,
9: which they are in front runners now, but I just think the team that scores first, because obviously if the Dolphins score first, they get to 18. I think if the Roosters score first, they grow a leg and get a sniff.
11: Nothing like growing a leg and getting a sniff, is there,
9: buddy? That's it, yeah. It
11: happens to all of us.
8: Seriously.
11: I think they've just set the game up so well. The Dolphins are exactly where they like to be. They really haven't tried to, you know, open the scoring up or be ill-disciplined in any way or hit the panic button and try to go, oh, we should be 18 up. Yeah. I think they're really comfortable where they are, and I think they'll go on and just, you know, not cruise home, but comfortably, you know, close this one out.
8: Second half underway as Triple M rocks the footy on the Mitsubishi Triton scoreboard. It's 12-0, the Dolphins over the Roosters. We'll get to the sideline very shortly after Elliot Lovejoy gets all that. And I think the rain is starting to fall, so that won't help Elliot Lovejoy at all. Because we know how much he doesn't like to get the hair wet. He's got the new mullet. He's donning the new mullet these days. Roosters coming off their line with Angus Crichton running in. And the rain is starting to come down. Now they come back with Fochetti. He takes the ball towards that halfway line. To that right-hand side, Cherry Evans gets the kick away. Fuller positions himself. Oh, he nearly dropped it. But slippery ball. Now the Dolphins will have their first opportunity in the second half. The ball comes to Jermaine Asako. And clearly some messaging out of both camps. We'll get that very shortly as they play the ball. And now come back to Vita Nafahu. He was chopped down in a good tackle by Nat Butcher. So now the ball goes to Farnworth. Farnworth put some late footwork on, straightened up the attack, took the ball to the halfway, got back to his feet, tried to get a quick play of the ball. And now Gilbert comes in off the back and beat one, beat two. A better run from Gilbert, who made 8 metres and takes the ball to 35 metres out. So this set ended up quite nicely in the end for the Dolphins. As Katoa goes high, Cody Ramsey goes up and they leave him alone. They take the ball and drive him back. We'll go to the sideline for Bob Jane Teamart. The message out of the sheds at halftime.
3: Yeah, Roosters first. Savala gone for the rest of this game. We know Foley as well. Look, Trent Robinson really happy with the effort. Wants the ruck defence to be a bit tighter. And on the last tackles to challenge Trey Fuller a bit more. For the Dolphins, Christian Wolf happy. Thinks his team's going through the middle really well. Need to start again this second half. And wants their last tackle options to be a little bit better.
8: No question about it. The way this is playing out, it's going to be a grind with the weather. How are you, Elliot? Just with the rain, mate. You've had to put the umbrella up. You okay? Just down there.
3: I have no shame in saying we just sent a technician on a 30-minute run to find one for me. But yes, we're dry. The ground is not.
8: Yes, you'll be right. Here goes Fuller. Isn't it nice, guys, that you're not on the sideline tonight? You're up in the commentary box, Ryan Gerler.
10: No. An error here.
8: It's knocked backwards. It's play on. Well,
9: must have been a one-on-one race.
8: Now the fact is that
11: I don't mind rolling the sleeves up, Dobbo, and going down there every now and again, mate.
8: I've never once seen you on the sideline as a sideline eye, and we've been working together since 2013. So let's just call it for what it is, all right? You are a legend of the game, and rightly so, but I've never seen you there. Now it goes to Farnworth. The Dolphins trying to spark something here. They're short of the halfway line. So we go to that right-hand side. Elliot Lovejoy, can I just get some idea? Did Savala fail his HIA, or has he passed that?
3: Yeah, failed his HIA, Dobbo, so out for the rest of this game.
8: Right. That's not great. So now it goes across to Oren Keeley, one-on-one. It goes across to Trey Fuller, and the Dolphins score. That was a great play. A great play. Oren Keeley did a very nice job with it, making the bust, but it was Trey Fuller backing up, and this is, if you go by the Todd Carney way, it's going to be a Dolphins victory. 16-0 with a kick to calm on the Triple M Mitsubishi Triton scoreboard.
9: Right, well, you look at it there, so we spoke about Katoa before the game and what he does when he gets a quick play of the ball. And this time it happened again. He gets a quick play of the ball, and as he's going into the line, he's pointing to his inside runner to, which will stop the Roosters' defence, and he doesn't want inside pressure coming from the inside rim. Goes out the back to Nick Arim, which gives him freedom to get across. Oren Keeley pushes on the inside of Connor Watson, which then is in the outside of
8: Trey Fuller. Just did a great
9: Angus Crichton and Trey Fuller backing up through the middle of the field. But it's all back to the start of the play. Isaiah Katoa dragging the inside defence away.
11: And, you know, you've got to feel sorry for the Roosters, especially on that left edge. They've had so many injuries out there. They've now got Talau, who started on the wing. He's come into the centres. He's forming a new combination. You know, Savala, he's gone off, so they've brought young fella on for him in Tupou. And those combinations are now going to be exploited by this team that, you know, I've seen opportunity down there. And some really beautiful lines, like Nick Arima. Yeah. Yeah. I mean, these halves are probably two of the form halves of the competition, especially in the way that they move the football. They dip their bodies into the line. They play out the back of shape, and it was a lovely set piece.
8: They gave him 90%, Jermaine Asako. I don't know why they bothered with the 90%. It should have been 100%. 18-0, Dolphins over the Roosters. 6 gone in the second half on the Mitsubishi Triton scoreboard. As Triple M rocks the footy.
0: The footy season's back. 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
3: Trey Fuller extending his time at the Dolphins as well over this past week. Very happy to stay there. And have we seen a better origin special since Scott Minto? A player that comes in and captivates and steals our heart during the origin period. Geez, he's a good watch.
8: I don't know if Scott Minto, I mean, was it, did he come on with only an Origin or, you know? I think Trey Fuller's a bit better than just a fill-in in Origin time, isn't he? As I said, he loves a big comment, Elliot.
11: Yeah, I don't know if that was his greatest one. But
8: all right, we're back at the footy. It's 18-0 on the Mitsubishi Triton scoreboard. Here's that man who got the try assist, Doran Keeley. Makes a strong carry as well, short of that 40-metre line. Now Trey Fuller. Siwa Wong met him along with Connor Watson. Oh, he's been hit high as well. So he'll get to his feet. He's not going to milk it. He'll get to his feet and play the ball. He has done that. Now they go on the last. Katoa will kick high. Taken nicely in the end by Junior Tupo, who's trying to spark something. But this red wall we'll talk about. They are just getting everything right at the moment. Completing still at 86%. Roosters, to their credit, they're at 85%. Some choice hotel stats there. So both of the sides have had a really good run of it. So now the Roosters coming off their own line. Nafahu White, she's a good footballer. And he's brought down in a good tackle, just short of that 40. It goes across now as they drive the ball long. Benaya Uelu. And this is a bit of work to happen from defeated Nafahu. He just got out as well. So that was great work in the end as the chase from the Roosters with Daly Cherry-Evans. So now this Roosters side trying to pin the Dolphins down there as Herbie Farmworth comes back, gets the ball to the middle of the field and makes a sneaky 8 metres, takes the ball towards that 20. So a nice carry in the end, but now Azarko putting a bit of late footwork on through the middle of the field. Looking to get through this set again, as now Donoghue with a stronger run. That's a great run from Donoghue to take the ball to the 40 on the last and then for them to get a kick away, as now Katoa kicks inside the 40. Pumps it long, taken nicely in the end, but Junior Tupo comes back and he runs into that wall. The defence was good. Ray Stone along with Jeremy Marshall-King. Geez, Marshall-King's made a difference as Cody Ramsey gets collared on the way around, trying to go around the side. That was like an under six.
11: That was interesting, wasn't it? Yeah. I haven't seen that for a while.
8: If you go to the West Panthers under sixes, you'll see one kid every week try and do that. But it doesn't happen in NRL. Crichton makes a mistake, lops the ball. Now the Dolphins with a big opportunity. So Angus Crichton not having a really enjoyable night. This wet weather starting to play a role as now they shift to that left-hand side. The ball goes across to Farmworth. Farmworth tips into it. And now they go to the right. It comes across.
11: It's a big moment in the game for the Roosters. They need to really keep their try line intact here. Otherwise, this could start to really blow out. They're getting frustrated.
8: Chip kick. Now it goes too easy. What about Katoa's vision? Nikarima scores. That is one of the great tries, Ryan Girdler, from a halfback setup. That was elite. Elite. Over to you, Ryan Girdler.
11: Well, first you've got to identify the situation early in the tackle count. You know, there's the error there from Crichton. It was just not playing to the conditions. It was a bad pass. And then Katoa, I think it was play three, just identifies that Ramsey's up in the line. And that's one thing to identify. Then you've got to rally your troops. Obviously, it's a bit of a nudge-nudge, wink-wink situation with his partner in crime, Nikarima. But then you've got to get the kick right. And then you've got the conditions to contend with because it's wet and slippery. He kicks it on the outside of his boot, lands it about a metre in front of Nikarima, who then it just bounces up for and hits him right in the breadbasket. Yeah. And he scores like the neatest little try you'll see this weekend, I would say.
8: So why this is happening, we got an issue here. Jermaine Azarko is down over the other side being looked at by a trainer. So Isaiah Katoa looks like he's going to take this kick. Now, we'll have to get some sort of idea about exactly what's going on, but I think the kick predictor will change. The Pertec kick predictor will be recalibrated. Isaiah Katoa is at 85%.
11: If you speak to anyone at the Dolphins and you say, how come you're letting Isaka go at the end of the year.
8: Jermaine Isaka, yeah.
11: He doesn't miss a goal. They'll all tell you, well, there's another guy in the team the kicks are right as well, and I think it might be this guy.
9: I think he can do anything, Gertz.
8: Mate.
9: He can do anything he wants to do.
8: What a footballer he is. Isaiah Katoa, Dolphins 22, Roosters 0. We've got 29 left in this one. He scored two tries already in the second half. Katoa comes in. Ah, that's exactly what he can do. Wowee, 24-0 on the Triple M Mitsubishi Triton scoreboard as Triple M rocks the footy.
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3: Jermaine Asako just looked like he was getting a finger put back into place, so he's okay back in the line now. And the try scorer, Cody Nikarima, that's his 50th. In his career, forget how much footy he's actually played. If the Dolphins go on to win tonight, he'll have as many wins as Darren Lockyer at Suncorp Stadium, which would be 55.
8: Well, hey, that's a big stat. Huge stat. I would have thought Darren Lockyer... Oh, how many tries or wins am I saying, Elliot Lovejoy?
3: Wins.
8: I would have thought Darren Lockyer would have had more than 55 wins.
11: I think he beat me 50 times here.
8: I think some of the stats might be wrong.
11: Yeah, I wouldn't.
8: I think Darren Lockyer would play 300 games. Oh, mind you, a lot were played out at ANZ. We shouldn't question Elliot Lovejoy's stats. And a couple of lean years for the Bronx. Oh, no, they're going up the middle here. Here's Donoghue. We'll get him to check them anyway. 40 metres out. Dolphins on the attack. Has now a high kick from Isaiah Katoa. Goes up. Bostock took the ball. It's play on. It's still going. Well, there should be a penalty here, and there is. He was tackled in the air without the ball. Todd Carney, everything going the Dolphins' way at the moment. Jack Bostock, they're just competing harder at the moment.
9: They are competing harder, and that's the thing, the strength of the Dolphins is they're happy just to get through the end of sets, get the play five, put off a bomb and get their chases down there. If they've got an opportunity to get up for the ball, they do that. If they don't, they wait for the Roosters to catch and make a tackle. You went to talk about a player before, Jeremy Marshall-King, Dobber. He's been so good for them in this game. He knows when to bring his forwards on the ball, knows when he's got to hit his half in Katoa. He's just in control. It's so important to have a really good 90 team.
8: So now 15 metres out. The Dolphins right on the attack. They lead 24-0 with 28 minutes left of play. Doing everything nicely at the moment. Back underneath to Ray Stone. They're 9 metres out. Stone made 3 metres. Quick play the ball. Now they go. Here's Marshall King. Oh, that was so easy. We just talked about this man, Jeremy Marshall King. He guarded out from dummy half. The ruck defence was poor. 28-0. Bang smack under the black dot. It'll be 30-0 after the kick. And the Dolphins, they're having a party as Triple M rocks the footy, Ryan Girdler.
11: Yeah, and again, you've got a feel for the young fullback here in Ramsey. You know, a couple of times now he's sort of been trying to tell his forwards where they need to go. It's really important that they're watching and listening. And you know, you just see there, it's Wong. He's just got his back. He never gets set. And it means that Ramsey's got to go into the line. And, you know, as soon as Marshall King sees that, it's kind of a big man on a little man, and there's a little bit of interruption there from Wong, who's trying to get back on side, and leaves absolutely no option there but to Marshall King to run where Wong was going, and Ramsey can't close the gap, and it's just easy try in the end. But it's just come on the back of what was set up in the first half. You know, the discipline that they've been playing with, their defensive resolve, the energy that they've played with, and the execution has been outstanding. So the Roosters at the moment just can't go with them.
8: Well, there's a lot to like at the moment. There's a lot to like about this Dolphins side, isn't there, Todd Carney?
9: Yeah, well, it is. All the different players that are playing their parts in it. There you look at Donoghue comes off the bench, drops Ray Stone in the middle of the field, which can generate that quick play the ball, and Katoa's ready to play out the back, and Marshall King just takes the quick play the ball and dives over.
8: 100% on the Percheck kick predictor. So the kick was successful. Sideline, Bob Jane T-Mart, Elliot Lovejoy.
3: Yeah, look, not a good night for the Roosters, but a nice moment right now. Young Toby Rodwell, he's a young half that's played really good footy in New South Wales Cup. He's helped lead them to the top four in that competition. Jersey 21, he's just entered the fray.
8: Who for, mate?
3: For the Roosters.
8: Yeah, who's off?
3: Oh, Rodwell. He put me on the spot here.
11: He looks like he's over on that left side, on the outside of...
8: So they've brought Benaiah Elu off, and they've also brought... It looks like Fichetti's off as well. So She's they're having to do some makeshift work at the present moment. So now they come back. Here's Connolly Lemuelu with the ball. As they work towards and up over the 20. Ray Stone in the middle of the field. Gigi's workmanship like Ray Stone. And you're right, they've got guns everywhere at the moment. This by Goran Keeley. They can't keep him all. He's Melbourne Stormbound in 2027. He takes the ball to the 40. Marshall King back to the middle. Oh, gee whiz. Donoghue got levelled. It was a bit of a square up. And Lenu, he was already going down. And he is down. He's had some hamstring injuries. We don't need him having any injuries. Like, he's slow to his feet, but he's get back into the line. He's tough as well, Kurt Donoghue from Newcastle. 30-0 if you're just joining us with 25 minutes left to play. And the Roosters haven't been able to fire a shot in this second half on the Triple M Mitsubishi Triton scoreboard. It's Cody Ramsey. They're very bunched girds, aren't they, at the moment?
11: Yeah, well, look at that possession rate. Almost 60% of the football the Dolphins have had, and a lot of it has been in the early part of this second half. They've already scored two tries in the opening 13 minutes, so they're just trying to catch their breath at the moment, the Roosters. Everything they do is met, by more enthusiasm, more energy from the Dolphins, and they're just hanging in there at the moment.
8: Lenu on the field as well for them. Expert comments as Tavita Nafahu makes a 20-metre bust back. And their chase even from the Dolphins isn't right there. 30-0. Dolphins over the Roosters. It's Triple M rocks the footy. Rain stopped again here in Brisbane. It's been on and off most of the day as now Farmworth tries to get something going. Makes a 15 metres, had the arms free. Almost thought he could have got the ball away. But we know Herbie, he won't pass. So they'll play the ball just short of that halfway line, and then they'll go to work again and try to get something sparked as they go to the shift. Katoa digs out the back. Nick Arima now to Farnworth. Farnworth beat one. Farnworth beat two. He's over the 30. Numbers. He goes across to Connolly Lemuelu, and they score. He passed Herbie Farnworth. 34-0. This is getting ugly on the Mitsubishi Triton scoreboard.
11: There's a lovely set piece this time out to the left-hand side, and Herbie, who just came in for a run and played the ball, was able to get himself back into the spot. But have a look at this man, Katoa, again in this play. Goes deep into the line, straightens up the attack, and then, yeah, his partner in crime, Nick Arima, gives a lovely little short pass to Farnworth. Farnworth puts on a lovely big left foot step back on the inside of his opposing number. Makes it look really easy. What an athlete. He gets Talau all ends up. And then he's got support on the inside. Lemuelu's just hanging around. Says, I'll line up and put one under the sticks. And thank you very much, Toddy Carney.
9: Yeah, thank you very much. That's what they're saying there for sure. But you look at Herbie Farnworth here. He just gets straight on the inside of Billy Smith and gets through the back end of the field. And as we said, he doesn't pass, but he does finally pass and compliments his back row. A nice try next to the post. But it all starts again from Katoa. He drags the middle defender, the ABC defenders, the Roosters out, and then stops them because he stops and starts on the play. And then Nick Arima just does his stuff out the back and gives Herbie one-on-one. When you give Herbie one-on-one in that kind of space, your night's done.
8: 34-0. What a try. Geez, Cartella's played well tonight. 90% on the Pertec kick predictor from 20 metres out, 20 in off the Western touchline.
11: You're only giving him 90%, Dobbo.
8: Well, this is what the Pertec kick predictor gives. I just have to follow the instructions. Here he comes, Zarko. And he's kicked another one. So they are rolling now, the Dolphins. They are right and up and going. 36-0. And this will make them 8 wins and 5 losses in 2026. But the big news is this will be their 6th win in a row. And they are starting to really make a statement in this premiership race, aren't they, Todd Carney?
9: Oh, they definitely are. But there's still a statement left in tonight. 36-0 with 22 minutes to go, Domo. There's still a lot of footy to be played. So Roosters need to be careful here.
8: Well, the differential comes into play then, doesn't it? Like, you know, and that, like if you can keep teams to nil and you can get, at the back end of the year.
11: You're not conscious of it at this
8: point. No, I know, but
11: But these guys are just loving the game. They're just having an absolute ball out there. You know, they know that they've done the hard work. They've really set the game up for them to enjoy the back end of it. It's not a lot of times you get out, you know, at the back end of games in the NRL at this level and you get to really enjoy yourself because there's no pressure and everything's going your way and you've built the victory. You know, a lot of the times you need to wait till the end of the game to enjoy the win.
5: Yep.
11: These guys can actually start really having some fun out there and enjoying the spoils because they've played brilliantly.
8: They certainly have. Sideline for Bob Jane T-Mart, Elliot Lovejoy.
3: Hey, it's funny you mentioned differential, Dobbo. On current, if the Dolphins continue as the Roosters, I think, have knocked that ball on. No, Dolphins knock on. Yeah, if they keep going the way they're going, the Dolphins tonight, they'll be into the top four and it'll be the Roosters that fall out.
8: Well, Brad Schneider warming up to come into the game now. And that's right, exactly. They're plus 13 at the present moment. And the Dolphins are starting to make a statement in 2026. I know a lot of people had them in there as a real contender. But after what Manly did to them that night, I was sort of, you know, like it could be done, Todd. But
5: yeah, but then you look at a couple of the other losses, Dobbo, Penrith by one, week after two by two.
8: Yeah.
5: They've been thereabouts. They spoke about Christian Wolf when he came to the club about the resilience and the strongness that he'll bring to their defensive line. Their attack's always been there. Now they're just building the game around the back of all of it.
8: Connor Watson with the ball is now... We're under 20 minutes left of this game. So the last quarter is now Rodwell took the ball to the line and he got tackled at the back end. So they're 30 metres out. And now they'll go to that right side. The ball comes across to Daly Cherry-Evans, who goes high. Hasn't had the influence by any means on this game. Oh, they're going to get a try here. And this time it's going to be Bassingwaite who scores. Rex Bassingwaite. So we're going to have a look at it. Todd Smith doesn't necessarily like it. Let's have a listen. Well, hang on. So a high kick from Cherry Evans. And they're saying it might have been touched by
11: Billy Smith.
8: Billy Smith.
11: They go up and compete for the football. Smith's hand goes up.
8: Ooh.
11: And we just need to see if there's any deviation of the ball as it goes past the fingers out.
8: No, I don't think it touched it.
11: I don't think so. I don't think he gets near it, actually. I think he's a...
8: Nowhere near it.
11: Nah, he's 20, 30 mil away from the ball there.
8: Well,
6: it's a genuine contest we're playing on.
8: Rex Bassingwaite's going to get his first try in the NRL.
6: Rex takes clean possession.
8: And he scores the try.
11: Yeah, what a nice moment for the young man.
8: He's got a smile on his face. Congratulations. He scored his first ever try. Guess where? At Suncorp Stadium. Well done. So Roosters get one back. He's got a smile on his face on debut. 36 points to 4 with a kick to come on the Triple M Mitsubishi Triton scoreboard.
11: Yeah, really, it was just a kick. It was a Hail Mary at the end of the set there from the Roosters, who are kind of out of ideas at this point in time and been well and truly sort of beaten on the night. But Cherry Evans just threw one high into the clouds and wasn't a great chase by the Roosters, but a little bit of a mix-up by the Dolphins back two, who should have caught it and got a favourable bounce. And the rest is, as they say, Dobbo history.
8: The rest is history, all right. 70% on the Pertec kick predictor as they come in now. Rolls in. Great result. It didn't get there, though, in the end, the kick. They tried to, so it's 36 points to 4 with 19 minutes left on the Triple M Mitsubishi Triton scoreboard. Sideline, Bob Jane, T-Mart, Elliot Lovejoy.
3: Yeah, young Rex Bassingthwaite. Nice story. He's a kid from Dubbo, only 19 years of age. And, yeah, walking down Caxton Street today, about 30 of his friends and family had made the trip. They're actually sitting at the Caxton, had been there for quite a few hours. So no doubt, at this stage, they are merry and a lovely moment for them as well, second score.
8: Oh, to be a fan watching your kid play footy and having a beer at the Caxton. Do you have many beers at the Caxton, Todd Carney, in your career?
5: I didn't have many, too surprising, Dubbo.
8: Really?
5: No.
12: being one of the only establishments that you haven't had one.
5: That's very true.
12: I mean, you're...
5: I've had a couple of nights there. Not saying I haven't had any. I've had a couple.
12: Do you have any nights at the Caxton Hotel?
11: I've had a couple of nights there.
12: Have you?
11: Yeah, back in the day. Yeah.
12: Always a good join. The Roosters will be going there tonight because it's owned by Uncle Nick.
5: Yeah, Uncle Nick. Yeah.
12: Uncle Nick owns that now, so maybe they won't be off the back of this performance. Now they shift. Rodwell comes out the back. Ramsey to Billy Smith, and he's brought down short of the 40. So Roosters trying to spark something in this second half, been completely outplayed, but it's 36 points now as Crichton opens them up. Crichton's 40 metres out. He's 30 metres out. One-on-one with Trey Fuller. Absolute bludger of a pass. Picked up in the end, and they've absolutely murdered this. Junior Tupou has absolutely murdered it off the back of a Crichton. But why did Crichton not take that him whole way home?
11: Well, he was just waiting for someone to catch him, and I think that he was waiting for Tupou. But, you know, Bostock was going to sort of spoil the party, wasn't he? So Crichton was running out of options. The further he ran, the less likely he was to have support. And you're right, at some point he should have just
12: pinned the ears back.
11: Either run over the top of
12: Trey Fuller
11: or put the big left foot on him or tried to do it himself. But that's what happens sometimes when back rowers get in the clear. You give them too much time, they don't know what to do.
12: Crichton looked like he absolutely should have scored that for all money.
5: He should have chose not to pass.
12: Schneider on now.
5: Pass.
12: Here they come. They're turning defensive to attack now. They go across. Kavita Napatu goes across back inside. Kicked inside. They're lining up. Oh, Schneider's lining up. Oh, great try. Great try. That is entertainment plus. They clocked 40. I've seen some good tries at Suncorp, but that's with equal of a right hurdler. That was beautiful. From their own 20, they attack. Schneider gets it. But talk us through this one, because it was an absolute humdinger.
11: Yeah, well, just when the Roosters get a little bit of momentum, they ruin a try with a bad pass there from Crichton. But then it's just a lovely little... It's from about the halfway line, little movement out to that left-hand side, and all those key playmakers are involved again, Katoa, Nikarima, and they get it out right to the edge this time until they find this young winger who looks good, a little bit of open space, and that's right, Herbie passed again, Dobbo.
12: He passed again to Davina Nafahu.
11: It was the weight of the kick. Nafahu just sort of puts it on the outside of the right foot, back in, not an easy kick to execute, and they were lining up in there, and it was that man Schneider who's actually just come on, and
12: he that's a great try.
11: He celebrates the moment. It's a good one, Dobbo. It's a good one.
12: They clock over 40, John Carney, and they are entertainment plus tonight, aren't they?
5: Yeah, well, they knew the game's probably in the bag, and then they've gone from the left, right side of the field and just played out. Knowles plays out the back to Katoa, and he plays a tunnel ball to Herbie, and then once you're in the clear, they show the Roosters what they need to do when you're in open space and in the clear. They

0: Great try.
1: So this will be 100%. We've still got 15 minutes 40 left. This could get up real ugly if for the Roosters. And I understand they're depleted. I get it. And the Dolphins have got some players out as well. But boy, oh boy. So flags are up. So 42 points to 4. And the Sweet Caroline chant, Roosters fans, you know what they're doing? They're starting to walk, Gertz. They're starting to leave. For 15 minutes left, they're heading home.
2: Well, don't worry. The Roosters will get another shot at the Dolphins later on in the year.
1: Yeah.
2: And it'll be a lot more even, let me tell you, when all the, you know, they have their full complement of players. So, but one thing I just wanted to ask you, Toddy, you know, like with all these junior development programs and that, you see the wingers these days get those kicks so right. It always felt to me like that wasn't something you could practice because it's such a in-the-moment thing to get that weight right. Do they actually spend a lot of time practicing that?
0: Yeah, they do practice it like any folks. They always want to kick the ball. But, yeah, the wingers do practice. The wingers get the big mats and they practice to score on their tries in the corner.
2: But just that part when they're back in the infield.
0: Yeah, they do get it right. And they actually get it right more often than not good these days. But it obviously takes a good team to support up the middle of the field too.
2: Yeah, but the weight, you know, and that was just incredible there. It was perfect.
1: Nice, as now they march up the middle. Here's Fuller trying to get away from one or two and three. Trey Fuller, quick play the ball. Now Schneider. Oh, they're making inroads here. This is ugly. It's play on now as Molo is brought down, and they're now 20 metres out. I'll get to Elliott in a minute as they go to the left-hand side. Cartoa on the last. Play the ball. Play still going on. Herbie's got it. Back in the middle. Grubber kick. He was held. Herbie chases. Ramsey cleaned up. It was great work from Cody Ramsey. There goes Cody Ramsey. And look at this, Tevita Nafahu. He's come from nowhere. It's Ramsey. Tevita Nafahu. Do they get it? Cody Ramsey scores a great try. Great Roosters try. Great chase from Tevita Nafahu.
0: He's out.
1: Oh, no. Don't tell me he's bombed it. That'll be another one. Tevita Nafahu's chase. If he's got him into touch, that is legendary.
2: No, mate, this guy, Ramsey, he's run about 195 metres to get there. Don't forget, he started on this left side. Let's have a look at this.
1: Yeah, wow. Tevita Nafahu. What? He's just done a kick there that set up a try. Yeah. He's just saved another one at the other end.
2: Just incredible. Just incredible. He had no right. The kick was actually over on this side. Ramsey picked the football up on the right side of the goalpost as you're running down the left side.
1: Dive, Cody! Dive!
2: Score the try.
0: In the way.
2: Oh, that's amazing.
1: Wow, that is great work. They're having an unhappy night tonight, the Chooks. Sideline, Bob J. Teemart. Elliot Lovejoy, you're loving this on the sideline.
3: Yeah, Tevita Nafahu took off right in front of us. It was like watching Gat at the Ipswich racetrack. He was absolutely flying for the Chooks. Connor Watson's just come from the field, but that is the fastest I've seen a man move long.
1: He was quick. We pointed him out in the commentary box and we could see him. And for all money, it looked like Ramsey was going to get there.
2: It was just like, you know, you see some guys, they need to kind of, you know, space their run. When do I go hard? When do I not? He just started sprinting from the 20-metre line and got knew that if he only went flat chat the whole time, was he a chance of getting there? And guess what?
1: He got there. So now they're starting to make inroads. Well, they've given away an inside. They're making all sorts of drama now for the Chooks. The Roosters, they had a pretty horrific night. Foley and Savala both gone HIA, so they've been down on troops. And important, both their halves, their 5'8 and centre, has gone 42 points to 4. Can't believe what we witnessed here tonight. This has been impressive by the Dolphins. As now,
4: who released you?
1: Wait. The Fahu White plays the ball. So they'll go to the right. The ball goes out to Cherry Evans. Now Ramsey tips one back underneath. As they come back through the middle, Nat Butcher with the ball, dancing around. Butcher, and he's brought to the ground in a good tackle as well, and a penalty. So they've got players down. They've got Billy Smith, looks like he's down, but that's Nat Butcher. So Kurt Donahue, is that a cannonball?

0: hip drop. Billy Smith's being crunched as well, so he's down at the moment as well. So time's up at the moment with 12 minutes 50 left, 42 points to 4. Billy Smith's ribs, he's not in a good way. He's been properly built, that he's still down at the moment. We'll stay with the action and come back to that very shortly as well. But now they'll go to the left-hand side. They dig into the line. They come out the back. It goes across. Flat pass. Ball better. Now it goes across. Beat one, beat two. And they're brought down as well. So they'll play the ball and shift across. It comes out the back. It goes across. Oh, mistake again. This time it's a knock-on from Butcher. So that's probably been the big errors for tonight. We're talking missed tackles. They've missed 30 tackles, but they've only made seven errors tonight, the Roosters. But it's just been unrelenting, hasn't it, over a long period of time for this side. 42 points to 4. Dolphins over the Roosters. 11 minutes 48 to go. Todd Carney, it's sort of now starting to become very error-riddled as such.
1: Yeah, it is. Well, Roosters, that was an unforced error from Butcher, but Roosters have got to try something here. The Dolphins are probably put their feet up and then playing a little bit more expansive footy, which is creating a few errors, and then the weather.
0: Righto, so another penalty from breaking from the scrum. So they're going to what?
1: Scrum it back in the middle.
0: While the clock winds down. Sideline. Bob Jane T-Mart, Elliot Lovejoy.
2: Yeah, 20,687 here tonight. The Dolphins faithful, despite the weather, Dobbo, have certainly turned up. They've been loud right through it.
0: Yeah, and with all players out, pretty good number considering. So on another game where these two teams were third versus fourth and everybody was there, you'd probably get 35 to 40. Anyway, the Roosters go on. So they're trying to spark something now. Here's Lemieux with the ball, brought down in a good tackle as well. 42 points to 4, Dolphins over Roosters. So they go to that left. Now it goes to Cherry Evans. He'll go it back to right. Now to Cody Ramsey. Then it goes across to Siwa Wong. Wong is through the middle. And he's finally brought down in a good tackle as well. Anaya Uelu in the dummy half. Back inside. And this is where they're trying to make something happen. Nat Butcher brought to the ground. They'll play the ball. Uelu goes to the left. Now it goes flat pass to Nafahu White. And Nafahu White goes close to being put over the line. Geez, he's a big body. He'll play the ball. Go to that left-hand side again. Oh, this is Rodwell. Rodwell now comes back. Crichton got the ball. Gets six again. It's zero tackle. Crichton trying to beat one. Trying to do it himself, and he's brought down finally 2 metres out. 42 points to 4, under 10 minutes to play. Now, they go to Nafahu White. But Nafahu White is with the ball, and he's wrapped up as well. So, they'll play the ball and go to that left-hand side. Oh, Rodwell, beat one, beat two. Still going, Rodwell, try. Roosters get a try. Rodwell gets there and scores as well. I liked it in the end. Toby Rodwell scores a try. 42 points to 8 with a kick to come on the Mitsubishi Triton scoreboard.
3: Yeah, young fella who's been really good since he's come on. He's a quality half. They got big raps on him coming through the system, the Roosters. And he's come on in the second half here, and he's been really vocal, organising his troops. He's been solid defensively, and he comes up with a really opportunist try there where has to pick up a bad ball under really tough conditions, able to swivel through a couple of defenders. And what a big moment for Brett Rodwell and his family. I know they'll be watching this one at home, and the young fella doing his family proud there. Remember Brett Rodwell, the old Illinois Steelers centre?
0: He was a great... Did you ever play with him?
3: Yeah, I played a couple of years with Roddy. Yeah, so he's one of his young fellas. I think he's got two sons in the system. And he's a goal kicker as well. And, gee, he looks like the old man.
0: Toby Rodwell comes in now to try and convert his try. 90% on the kick predictor. Never looked like missing. So 42 points to 10 with 8 minutes left on the Triple M Mitsubishi Triton scoreboard. Sideline, Bob Jane, T-Mart, Elliot Lovejoy.
2: Yeah, Toby Rodwell, he's a nice little story, isn't he? You mentioned Brett, he had the second most games in Steelers Premiership history, but he actually signed through the Cronulla system. The young Toby, the Chooks picked up him up in 2025, and I know they got riches for halves, but he's another young kid coming through, certainly worth keeping an eye on.
0: You never have enough halves, can you?
1: No, there's been plenty of wrestling young Toby. Won a competition with the Roosters SG Ball 2 years ago, Boyd Cordner. They also, where Rex Bassenwaite won the comp there this year. So they've got some good kids coming through their system, the Chooks.
0: Now, Isaiah Katoa is off. Now, do you think that's because New South Wales, Laurie Daly's just said, hey, listen, put the cue in the rack. He might have a game on Wednesday yet.
1: He'll be back in the camp tomorrow, I'm sure, Dobbo.
0: Yeah, he's back to camp tomorrow. He flies to Sydney to Melbourne tomorrow. They go to Melbourne. So Queensland down there, you'll get all the action. Obviously, Sunday, Sinbin, Saturday, scrum, and then the Origin next Wednesday. It happens right here on Triple M. So here's Angus Crichton. Where do you put them, Gerds? Where do you put the Dolphins? And what can you judge from this win, knowing full well that...
3: Who they got coming back? I think they're a top four side for sure. From what I've seen, you know, they're a quality, especially what I've seen defensively over the last month or so of their footy. Like, that was the part of the game that I was a little bit concerned about, you know, and their ability to compete for long periods of time against sides like Penrith. But we spoke about those losses that they had. They built a lot of resilience through that period, and now they kind of know that, you know, what it's like to compete for long periods and against the better side. So for me, it was then a little bit of a defensive thing. And then they've got their defence in order, and I think they're one of the best attacking sides in the competition. So I think they're a top four side, Dubbo.
0: It's quite unbelievable. Have you got them pegged that way as well, Todd?
1: Yeah, because I'm starting to see a complete footy team. They're happy to grind out a win. They're happy to build pressure and play to their strengths. And once they get that and they get the momentum, they make teams pay. And when they don't, they earn the right to get it. So it just shows the evolution of how they are. Like I said, in the break at half time, they had one or two individuals that needed to play 9 out of 10 performance to win games, but now they've got a whole package that gets them around the park, and they don't have to have that 9 out of 10 performance. Everyone does their job.
0: Well, they're starting to make inroads again, and this is where they're dangerous. Morgan Knowles is going through the middle of the field, 20 metres out. Here come the Dolphins. They shift to the left. Schneider digs into the line. Now to Nikorima, then to Farmworth, then to Defita Nafahu, one-on-one, and he scores a great try. Well, it's fitting he gets one. Defita Nafahu scores. They go to 46 points to 10 with a kick to come. And this is getting ugly with a capital U, Gerds.
3: Yeah, well, not for the Dolphins this night. I mean, that was beautiful play again through the middle third there. Nice run by Knowles and just getting up, playing the ball quick. And without Cartel, we mentioned that he was off. So it's Schneider that goes deep into the line this time. And then Nikorima, lovely pass. Gets Farmworth on the outside of his men. The winger has really no other option to come in on Herbie. And guess what, Dobbo?
0: Yeah.
3: Herbie passed.
0: He passed. The minute I said Herbie hasn't passed, he's had three tries. Three.
3: And then, didn't this guy deserve one tonight? Because he set up that amazing one and he stopped that one from Ramsey before. And he could have just run down and put this one next to the post, but the sideline, what do they call it? The corner post. But he decided to run into three guys and just see how close he could get to the goalpost to make the kick just a little bit easier for Asako, who really doesn't need any help.
0: Well, you got this bloke who's obviously coming through, and they let Jermaine Asako go. You got Selwyn there. You've got, geez,
1: you've got Trey Fuller. You've got to find a spot for him, don't you?
0: Yeah. Yeah, he's been unbelievable tonight.
3: Well, Bostock's back, and, you know, he's...
0: And then you've got Averillo, who'll be leaving. Averillo's leaving at the end of the year, but you've still got Averillo to come in here. So, lots to like. 90% on the Perchek kick predictor. So,
3: I've got these guys ahead of the Warriors for mine.
0: Yeah?
3: Yeah. Especially in those key positions. I think they're just...
0: Here comes Asako. Looked good in the air. Oh, it was unbelievable. He just kicks him. He is such a good kick. Another one, 48 points to 10. So we've seen 48 two nights in a row. 48 points to 10, under five to play. Sideline Bob Jane T-Mart, Elliot Lovejoy.
2: Yeah, amazing the guys that have come into this Dolphins side that aren't necessarily starters every week. You mentioned Tevita Nafar, who I know how much you've spoken about Trey Fuller, but both of them have run for over 200 metres. Both of them have carried the footy over 20 times, and they've been absolutely electric. You'd think they'd be walk-ons at a lot of teams in this competition. So, yeah, shout-out to the Dolphins. Some of the depth they've produced is really special.
0: The Dolphins have now made a real statement to me. Even last week's win was really a grind against the Cowboys. They just did it the hard way and they got it. But this is another one. And they're winning different times and different ways all the time as they go again out the back. This time Trey Fuller goes across to Bostock. And that's probably what's impressed you the most, Todd Carney, is that they're finding different ways to win. It's not that reliant out the back, block play with a bit of shape out the back and give it to the Hammer or to Trey. Both sides of the field there.
1: Well, everyone's having their hand in plays, Dobro. They're playing to their strengths, and it's not always off the one try or the one opportunity. They're doing it in different parts. And like I said before, they're earning the right to play footy. So that then puts them in a balance that keeps them in a game. And the Roosters started well tonight, and they had that try disallowed. Then they found a way to get back in the game, and then they've held on to it since.
0: Okay, stand up. So, with 3 minutes left, as they try to come off their own line, here's Junior Tupo. And all the talk has been about whether or not Herbie Farmworth is bound for the Roosters in 28. Off contract, well, can negotiate from November 1, being reported that they would be interested in him. But where do you put Herbie Farmworth Gerds from the centres? Is he the best centre in the game at the moment?
3: Oh, I think he's
0: in the conversation.
3: He's a different style of player, I would say, Herbie. Like, you get a lot of different centres these days. Like, I would say at the moment, if I'm picking a centre, probably Katoni's.
0: Yeah,
3: that I would put on
0: Tacey McLean.
3: Haven't seen enough of him there yet to say that. I think he's got definitely the credentials to get there at some point. But yeah, I think consistently you just need to see a guy do it over a couple of years. And Herbie's been able to do that. He's a different style of player though than Katoni for me. And obviously you got Latrell when he's back and playing well. Stephen Crichton hasn't been great this year, but got the potential to cause some trouble there on his day as well. So there's quality options out there, and the Hammer can step in there and do a great job as well.
0: So now they come back through the middle. They come over the back. Here's Herbie, who's been very good for them. His last tackle, Marshall King, shifts to that right. Schneider just kicks one along the carpet. It'll skid along. Ramsey doesn't let it bounce and go dead. He just picks up, brings the ball back to the 10-metre line. 48 points to 10. With a minute 30 left. And now they're cramping. Like, just pass the ball on. I've never seen this before in my life.
3: Yeah, Dubba, that's what you call a cramp. Athletes get them.
0: Right? I've had them before.
3: Oh, right. No, I thought you were saying.
0: Yeah, I've had them before.
3: Okay.
0: I've never seen Cody Nikorima helping and giving an opposition a hand. But anyway, that's the way it's gone. 48 points to 10. We're down the last minute, and this one has started to get to a place where everybody's clock watching.
3: I just hope all these people leave so we get out of the ground quickly, but they seem to be hanging around. What is there, some sort of presentation at the end of the game?
0: There is, actually. The Art that Beats a Medal. Oh. So they play for the Art that Beats a Medal every game. And funny you brought that up.
3: Oh, it is funny.
0: Yeah. Who would be your Art the Beats and Medal winner tonight?
3: Well, there's no question.
0: Who, Kartel or Tevita Nafahu?
3: Oh, Kartel. Oh, mate, he was just like the puppeteer. He, like, did whatever he wanted for 68 minutes.
0: Yeah, he was very good tonight. So under 20 seconds left. He's been very good tonight, Trey Fuller. 48 points to 10 as Nikorima shifts across. Tevita Nafahu.
2: Stand up!
0: The Dolphins have 6 wins in a row, and gee whiz, they're making some statements now. Unbelievable what it's been. That is full time, and what a win from the Dolphins. 12-0 at halftime. They win 48 points to 10. And hang on, straight away, they're calling people over on full time. Well, this is not a good sign at all. They're calling a doctor over straight away on full time on Jermaine Asako.
3: Yeah, they've seen something.
0: And he's clutching at his hand.
1: His finger again.
0: So it's obviously dislocated again. Jermaine Asako is down. Elliot Lovejoy going out to get some chats for us. Here is our play of the day.
4: The Triple M NRL play of the day.
0: Here they come, they're turning defence into attack. Now they go across. Kavita Napalu goes across back inside. Kick inside, they're lining up. Oh, Schneider's like, oh, great try. Great try. That is entertainment plus. They clock 40. I've seen some good tries at Suncorp, but that's with equal of a Brian Perler. That was beautiful. From their own 20, they attack.
4: Triple M Ross Footy.
0: Yeah, great try. Well done to Brad Schneider. Tavita Nafahu set that up, and 48 points to 10. It was the Dolphins in a catwalk in the end over the Sydney Roosters, and it was 12-0 at halftime, and it was just a try-a-thon in the second half. They did it well. They did it very, very well, and what a wonderful, wonderful performance from the Dolphins as they marched through. So we're just waiting for Elliot Lovejoy now, who is down on the sideline. Down to you, Elliot Lovejoy. You have a bloke who had a very, very big night out.
2: Tavita Nafahu, talk us through, first of all, that chase, because it looked like you were into fourth gear straight away. Did you know you were going to get Cody Ramsey the whole time?
5: Nah, to be honest, I didn't. I thought if I didn't chase, I'd probably cop a spray from Wolfie, so I thought, get on my bike and go as hard as I can.
2: Was there a game plan on the angle? Because it did look like it was timed absolutely perfectly, or you were just legging it.
5: To be honest, I probably felt like I was hammer. I just thought, look forward and probably hit the gas, and I made it there, and yeah, good that I got the result for the boys.
2: How special is it to you to get an opportunity in these leagues, and how keen were you to put your best foot forward?
5: Oh, truly blessed, eh? I can't say how grateful I am, especially with this group of boys. It's a top quality team, and to be involved with them, yeah, big privilege.
2: What's it like having someone like Izzy Katoa steering the side around? He was brilliant again today.
5: Oh, he might look like that to you, but at training he's a, I can't say, but he's silly. No, but it's good to play against, beside him. He's good role model.
2: Are you saying he's tough, a little bit tough sometimes at training?
5: A bit tough. Nah, he's a bit silly too. He's got the silly side, but I know he's all show for you guys, and he's top class.
2: Tavita, so are you tonight, mate. Congrats on the win. Now, good luck to your club against the Tigers next week.
5: Thank you so much. Thank you. Cheers.
0: Yeah, well done, Tavita Nafahu. Just awesome. Geez, he was good tonight, wasn't he, boys?
3: Yeah. Yeah, I just love watching those guys that, you know, get an opportunity on the back of some of the players being out, and then, you know, get to show us what they've got, and yes, and give us a look at the talent pool coming through. That's another part of the Dolphins that got to be impressed by.
0: Yeah, they're certainly doing well. We're going to take a break, come back, still plenty more to get to. This is the verdict. Dolphins winning 48 points to 10 as Triple M rocks and footy.
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2: Felice Kaufusi joins us now. A great win for your club, but especially some of the youngsters. Trey Fuller, I suppose, is not a youngster anymore. It feels like it. But Tevina Defar, who we caught up before, there were some really special individuals out there.
18: Yeah, it was. As good as it is having the Origin boys out, you know, it gives those guys opportunities and showcase their skills, and they've been ready for it. We trained well all week, and it's awesome to see them shining now.
2: What is the messaging when you do lose the likes of, I mean, can't sugarcoat it, you have more players out than any other Queensland team for State of Origin. The messaging during the week for the young guys coming in, but for the squad to remain, I suppose, with the same game plan?
18: Yeah, for sure. It's their job to get up to scratch, I guess, and like I said, they've been ready for a long time, and for them to put it all together and showcase their skills, it's awesome to see them shining now, and that's a credit to all their hard work they've been waiting.
2: What about the first half felt like a little bit of a grind? You're able to break them down in the second. What was the thought process at half time?
18: For sure. I think if they had scored one before half time, it might have been a bit closer, but obviously we defended our asses off there and managed to go away with a good win in the end.
2: State of Origin, Wednesday night, you'll be parked up. I'm sure the group chat will be going with the boys. How does it play out?
18: Oh, Queensland for the win. It's obviously it's the do or die now, and second game, I think they'll be up for it.
2: Felice Kaufusi, really appreciate your time. Good luck against the Tigers next week, mate.
18: No worries. Thank you very much.
6: There we go, Elliot Lovejoy and Felice Kaufusi, who was very good tonight. Well, that's it from us here. Saturday scrum tomorrow. You'll hear that from midday. Here is the Mitre 10 full-time highlights, but it was the Dolphins, 48 points to 10 from Todd Carney, Ryan Girdler, Ben Dobbin and Elliot Lovejoy. Enjoy your Friday night as Triple M rocks the footy.
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6: Now it goes across. Katoa got numbers. Beat one, beat two, scored. Ah, oh, it was too classy in the end by the number seven. Isaiah Katoa opens the scoring.
3: The subtlety of the play, it was beautiful to watch. He's just got all the skills. What a player.
0: Quick play the ball. Bostock into dummy half as they go to the left-hand side. Marshall King shifts. Flat pass the ball. They've got numbers everywhere. Goes across to Nikarima. That's Herbie Farnworth scoring on the outside. That is a great try to the Dolphins. Now it goes across to Warren Keeley one-on-one. It goes across to Craig Fuller and the Dolphins score. That was a great play. A great play.
3: Nikarima, I mean, these halves are probably two of the form halves of the competition, especially in the way that they move the football. It's a big moment in the game for the Roosters. They need to really keep their try line intact here, otherwise this could start to really blow out. They're getting frustrated.
0: Chip kick now, it goes too easy. What about Katoa's vision? Nikarima scores. That is one of the great tries, Ryan Gerdler, from a halfback setup. That was elite.
3: He kicks it off the outside of his boot, lands it about a metre in front of Nikarima, who then it just bounces up for and hits him right in the breadbasket, and he scores like the neatest little try you'll see this weekend, I would say.
0: The Dolphins right on the attack. Quick play the ball. Now they go. Here's Marshall King. Oh, that was so easy. We just talked about this man, Jeremy Marshall King. He guarded out from dummy half. The ruck defence was poor. And the Dolphins, they're having a party.
3: Katoa digs out the back. Nikarima now to Farnworth.
0: Farnworth beat one. Farnworth beat two. He's over the 30. Numbers. He goes across to Ipoli Lebuelu. And they score. He passed Herbie Farnworth. This is getting ugly.
3: Daily Cherry Evans, who goes high, hasn't had the influence by any means on this game. Oh, they're going to get a try here. And this time, it's going to be Bassingwaite who scores. Yeah, what a nice moment for the young man.
0: He's got a smile on his face. Congratulations. He scored his first ever try. Guess where? At Suncorp Stadium. Well done. So Roosters get one back. Here they come. They're turning defence into attack. Now they go across. Kavita Napalu goes across back inside. Kicked inside. They're lining up. Oh, Schneider's line. Oh, great try. Great try. That is entertainment plus. Rodwell. Beat one. Beat two. Still going, Rodwell. Try. Roosters get a try. Rodwell gets there and scores as well. 20 metres out. Here come the Dolphins. They shift to the left. Schneider digs into the line. Now to Nikarima. Then to Farnworth. Then to Defita Nafahu one-on-one. And he scores a great try. That is full time. And what a win from the Dolphins. 12-0 at halftime. They win 48 points to 10.
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23: 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Remember, this isn't just another game of footy. This is State of Origin. And it continues Wednesday night from 7. 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

0: America, the land of the free, the bright lights, the big fights, and one Aussie who's never been afraid to make a scene.
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0: What could possibly go wrong?
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1: Cleary for next to the post. He's got it! It is the greatest escape of all!
0: And on Wednesday, the ultimate rivalry continues. Remember, this isn't just another game of footy. This is State of Origin. And it continues Wednesday night from 7. Game 2, live from the MCG in Melbourne. 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
1: Clearing for Nick for the prize. He's got it! It is the greatest escape of all!
0: And on Wednesday, the ultimate rivalry continues. Remember, this isn't just another game of footy. This is State of Origin. And it continues Wednesday night from 7. Game 2, live from the MCG in Melbourne. 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
1: Cleary for next to the post. Has got it! It is the greatest escape of all!
0: And on Wednesday, the ultimate rivalry continues. Remember, this isn't just another game of footy. This is State of Origin. And it continues Wednesday night from 7. Game 2, live from the MCG in Melbourne. 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
1: 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He's got it! It is the greatest escape of all!
0: And on Wednesday, the ultimate rivalry continues. Remember, this isn't just another game of footy. This is State of Origin. And it continues Wednesday night from 7. Game 2, live from the MCG in Melbourne. 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
11: Jack, Jacko. 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Easy, just around the corner. But Jack, say hello to your Terry godmother. A 6'5" friendly reminder that just a few is a few too many. 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Ah, booze-induced poor judgment. 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
1: 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He's got it! It is the greatest escape of all!
0: And on Wednesday, the ultimate rivalry continues. Remember, this isn't just another game of footy. This is State of Origin. And it continues Wednesday night from 7. Game 2, live from the MCG in Melbourne. 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
1: 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He's got it! It is the greatest escape of all!
0: And on Wednesday, the ultimate rivalry continues. Remember, this isn't just another game of footy. This is State of Origin. And it continues Wednesday night from 7. Game 2, live from the MCG in Melbourne. 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
2: 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Take care on the Hume Motorway at Campbelltown. Checking the M5 eastbound from Preston's to the main tunnel entry at Kingsgrove. It's a great run. 14 minutes is all it will take you. 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
21: Good morning, it's Samantha Myler with your news update. Elon Musk has become the world's first trillionaire, with SpaceX making the largest ever stock market debut overnight. Speaking in Texas, Musk joked about giving his space exploration company only a 10% chance of succeeding.
22: If people had told me this was going to happen, I was like, man, you must be smoking some really good crack. Because I think this company's going to fail.
21: Pauline Hanson has gone ahead with her One Nation fundraising event in Melbourne after protesters forced a change of venue. Some still turned up, yelling insults at Senator Hanson and Barnaby Joyce, but there was a heavy police presence. Recent surveys reveal One Nation to be the country's most popular political party. And Iran says a peace deal with the US has never been closer, while mediator Pakistan claims the final words of a truce have been agreed by both sides. Donald Trump has repeatedly claimed in recent weeks that a deal was imminent.
20: M. Sport.
21: The Dolphins have gone 6 straight with last night's 48-10 win over the Roosters at Suncorp Stadium. Coach Christian Wolf says there was plenty to like about it.
23: They came with a really good intensity, and we had to weather a little bit at the start, and I like the way we did that and sort of handled a little bit of, you know, them getting the early running and, you know, 40 our way back into the game. I thought we did that really well, and thought our defence was outstanding for, you know, all of the game.
21: Both sides were missing origin players, but the Finns showcased their depth to run in 8 tries and leapfrog the Chooks on the ladder into 4th spot.
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21: Partly cloudy across Sydney for your Saturday with a temp to reach 22 degrees. Tomorrow, showers and 21. 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
2: 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Northbound Ryde Road approaching the Pacific Highway. Light fog throughout parts of Western Sydney this morning as well. Take care on the Hume Motorway at Campbelltown through the fog. 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
18: What's going on in Sydney? The news that matters. Triple M.
19: Good morning, it's Amanda Miley with your news update. SpaceX has made the largest ever stock market debut overnight with a valuation of over $3 trillion Aussie dollars. It makes Elon Musk the world's first trillionaire.
20: I give SpaceX less than a 10% chance of succeeding at all.
19: Despite a change of location due to safety concerns, protesters have still caused a stir outside One Nation's fundraising event overnight. Both Pauline Hanson and Barnaby Joyce were abused as they made their way inside the South Melbourne venue. One Nation is the country's most popular party at the moment, according to recent surveys. Pakistan, a mediator between the US and Iran, says a text of a peace deal has been agreed upon. The Iranian foreign minister has posted on social media that a memorandum of understanding to end the war has never been closer, while Donald Trump has claimed multiple times in recent weeks that an agreement is near. And a new survey reveals the majority of Aussies prefer the window seat when flying. Only 3% of us would choose the middle.
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19: Partly cloudy across Sydney for your Saturday with the temp to reach 22 degrees. Tomorrow, showers and 21. And don't miss your chance at 50 grand every day with Triple M's $50,000 Bow Repeat Workday. 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
2: 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We've got light fog throughout parts of Western Sydney and the Northwest this morning, including the Hume Motorway at Campbelltown and the Northern Road in Narellan. 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
19: What's going on in Sydney? The news that matters. Triple M.
20: Good morning, it's Samantha Myler with your news update. Elon Musk has become the world's first trillionaire after SpaceX made the largest ever stock market debut overnight with a valuation of more than 3 trillion Aussie dollars. Musk says he only gave the company a 10% chance of succeeding when he launched it.
21: Look, we're probably going to fail, but you know, we should give it a try, because if we don't, if there's not a new company that enters space, we will never be a truly space-faring civilization.
20: Pauline Hanson and Barnaby Joyce have attended their One Nation fundraiser in Melbourne overnight but couldn't escape angry protesters despite a late change in venue. There was a heavy police presence as Hanson told the crowd inside that she'd work with the coalition should One Nation secure enough seats in the upcoming Victorian state election. And Iran says peace with the United States has never been closer, while Pakistan, as mediator, claims a text of a deal has been agreed upon. It is believed Switzerland has offered to host a possible signing of a memorandum of understanding.
19: M. Sport.
20: The Dolphins have leapfrogged the Roosters into fourth spot on the ladder with a 48-10 victory at Suncorp Stadium. Both sides were missing their Origin reps, 12 in total, but Chooks coach Trent Robertson wasn't using that as an excuse.
22: Felt like we had enough out there to really sort of fight our way, and I felt like the spirit was really high. You could see how hard they were working for each other, but I did expect more out of some of the leaders out there just to control those moments a bit better.
20: Round 15 continues today, starting with the Warriors v Sharks in Auckland.
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20: Partly cloudy across Sydney for your Saturday with a temp to reach 22 degrees. Tomorrow, showers and 21. And don't miss your chance at 50 grand every day with Triple M's $50,000 Bow Repeat Workday. 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
1: Beautiful Saturday, Friday here in Washington, D.C. I am still here, guys, ahead of Freedom 250 UFC event at the White House. Monday your time, Sunday night outside.
2: How you feeling, mate? Because you got a big weekend ahead. You got a couple of good interviews, Dana White. You're going to pop in, say hello. You got the press conference, mate. You must be ecstatic.
1: I'm still on a buzz from the White House.
0: Yes. Oh, well, you're going to hear a lot about that in the next hour, his visit to the White House.
2: So jealous of him.
0: Yes. Also, your run-in with the Secret Service. We're very jealous.
2: We are jealous, man.
0: We're very jealous. That is a lifetime of, like, that. Honestly, it's a once-in-a-lifetime experience.
2: Oh, you're jealous about the White House. No, I'm just jealous that he's with my mate. Soprano.
0: Oh, you're jealous about him.
2: I want Soprano back.
0: Oh, okay.
1: Soprano, get your hand off my leg. He's jealous.
2: Excuse me.
1: And put it on my chest.
2: That hand's supposed to be on my leg.
0: Oh, you guys are on our socials.
1: Put your leg on my chest. Enjoy your Saturday, Sydney.
0: Enjoy your Saturday. Check out everything he's been getting up to on our socials as well. Triple M Breakfast. Otherwise, we look forward to chatting to you 5:30 a.m. Monday with a full recap of Bo Ryan's weekend in Washington, D.C. It is Bo Catwoodsy on Triple M.

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0: Good morning, Sydney, and God bless America. We are live from Washington, D.C., and guys, we did it. Triple M have been to the White House.
1: Yes. Oh, yes.
2: Yes.
1: How was it, big man?
0: It was great. We're still levitating a bit. Me and my man Soprano, there was a select crew of people. We went down there very early this morning, got taken to checkpoints, handed over passports, phones, bags, everything. A three-hour process of dogs going through everything. And then the final checkpoint where you get split up into little groups and into the path and up onto the driveway of the White House is when it really started hitting us.
2: Oh, that is
0: walking
2: awesome.
0: Up. And it was one of them moments where I said to Soprano, because we didn't know how long we had. We just thought they were going to just give us a lap and then back. But when they sort of... They sort of just escorted us up and said, here you go, lads. You got half an hour. And we're like, what, from now? They said 30 minutes to do whatever you want.
2: To do whatever you want.
0: So we got our phones back, and the octagon is literally 20 meters from the White House, right at the front.
1: You're kidding.
0: So straight away, everyone went to the octagon, and Soprano and I went straight to the White House. Get up there. We got near the steps. Soon as I kept going near the steps, they're like, sir, please move back off the steps. We've told you, don't do that. And I had a footy with us. I had the Steeden, the NRL boys.
1: Oh, yep.
0: Throwing it around, doing the goosey, stepping, shooting all the stuff, doing a walkout for Triple M, and just pushing it and pushing it. And we both stood there, Soprano and I, and said, look, we've done a lot of crazy things on our show, and especially playing footy woods. We're playing NRL, we're doing radio, TV, travel the world. This was the biggest moment I think I've ever had in my career. It was one of them ones.
1: Wow.
0: And I said, we have to do it with you guys. And I kept pulling out photos of you guys, Cat and Woods, and showing everyone. Look, they're here, say hi to them. And people thought you were on FaceTime, so it was throwing everyone off.
2: Oh.
0: But I did see a couple of other Aussies.
1: Oh, yes.
0: Mm-hmm. John Bernard Carew's and his brothers, and his brother, and obviously Matty Johns was there with his crew from the Matty Johns show, about five or six of them. But they ran into trouble very early.
1: At
0: the checkpoints and with the Secret Service.
1: Really?
2: I think
0: some guys did some things that they were not meant to do.
1: Ah.
0: And their crew got split up very, very quickly, which caused a lot of problems for them, which was unlucky for them. Oh, well, we got our content.
1: Who cares about them?
2: Good.
1: As long as you two knuckleheads
2: exactly
1: got through.
2: Exactly, you two. How was, did you get to stand on the UFC stage? Like, how close do you get to that big?
0: Yeah, we got to the octagon. They're still literally building like the where they walk out in the underground, because it's all a makeshift state. It's not a makeshift stadium.
2: Yeah.
0: But to be honest, the White House wasn't as big as I thought it would be.
1: Oh, was it a letdown for you?
0: Like the size of it. Like, I've seen bigger houses. I've seen bigger houses in Cronulla.
1: Really?
0: Yes.
2: Oh, I didn't feel that way when I was there. Interesting.
1: Wow.
0: It was iconic. Don't get me wrong. It was incredible. And obviously the most well-kept place you've ever seen. Snipers in on every roof, everywhere. Mm. I tried to head down towards the Rose Garden.
1: Oh, here we go.
0: Because when I started pushing it, as soon as people touch their ear, you know you're in trouble.
2: Yeah.
0: But we were tailed everywhere.
1: Did you speak to the Secret Service? Because you're not the type of bloke who just go, okay, sorry, mate. You would have dissected them and asked 1,000 questions to the buggers.
0: Yes, and they don't. I get confused with them and the Beefeaters over there in the UK. So they're allowed to talk to you, but they very rarely crack a smile. But being Australian, you get a little bit more out of them. But it was the Secret Service that were in our crew, the plants that were with us, really amazed us. That opened my eyes a little bit, because there was a couple of people with us that were media, in inverted commas, that didn't ask any questions and stayed very, very close to us. When I pulled the ball out and we were passing and doing the flick pass and trying to play short or long like Benji on the steps, that was all fun, but it changed very, very quickly Secret Service.
1: Well, just for a
0: bomb. I'll explain it later.
3: Bo Ryan, Kat and Woodsy.
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5: 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Triple M Sydney traffic.
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2: What's going on in Sydney? The news that matters. Triple M.
3: Good morning, it's Samantha Myler with your news update. Pauline Hanson has held her One Nation fundraising event overnight despite anti-racism protesters causing a stir outside the Melbourne venue. The location was changed at the last minute over alleged security concerns, which Senator Hanson has downplayed.
4: Why have you changed locations?
24: Because too many people booked for the other location. We had too many bookings, people wanting to come, so that's why we had to change the location.
4: It was not because of the protesters?
24: Oh, God, no. No. Hey, listen, do you think I'd be deterred by the protesters? Think twice. No.
3: Elon Musk is now a trillionaire, the world's first after SpaceX made the largest ever stock market debut overnight. His personal fortune of at least 1.5 trillion Aussie dollars equals New South Wales and WA economies combined. If Musk were a country, he would be the 20th richest. And Iran and the United States are close to a peace deal. That's according to mediator Pakistan. It claims the text of the deal has been agreed upon.
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3: Partly cloudy across Sydney for your Saturday with a temp to reach 22 degrees. Tomorrow, showers and 21. And don't miss your chance at 50 grand every day with Triple M's $50,000 Beau Repeat Workday. 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
27: Oh, yes, nipple it is. 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

0: is just back from the White House.
1: Yeah, literally, today was a very significant and iconic day when Triple M and us, Bocat and Woodsy, all went into the White House. Because I used a photo of you guys.
0: So oh, yeah.
1: Essentially,
0: yeah.
1: We've been there.
2: Thanks, brother.
1: It was a huge day, and the media and press that were all invited. It was only a select crew, and from Australia, there was only us, as in Triple M. There was the Matty John Show, and there was the John Bernard Caruso and his brother. So there's a content creator, radio, and TV, ticking boxes there for sport.
0: Beautiful.
1: We knew there was going to be a little bit of a problem early when you had to bring your passport, and there was obviously a lot of red tape and obviously forms throughout the week and a lot of back and forth and background checks, a lot of Secret Service digging. So you had to get all your ducks in a row to get in. And I get that. It's the White House, right? So as we get down there this morning, there's 2 hours we're waiting there, Secret Service going through all of our stuff. They go through all your forms and all of it's done online and your passport. Now, John Bernard straight away and his brother had a problem because they didn't bring their passports down.
2: Ooh.
1: So they just a little, they didn't get the email or something. So the blokes rushed off, come back, didn't get back in time. They missed out on going to the White House. So the poor buggers had come all over here. Boom, they're gone. So they're not mucking around the Yanks. The next situation, when you get to the final checkpoint, Matty Johns' crew, and he had a big crew. He had six people. It was him, a couple of producers, cameraman, and audio. Now, they were going to do a live cross for the Matty Johns Show because it was at 7:30 a.m. our time, which was literally going to be halftime, I think, for the game in Fox, the Souths versus Broncos game. And then the Matty Johns Show went straight after it live, as it always does. Now, there was a little bit of a kerfuffle, and I was like, what's happening down there? And you could see there was, you know, some sort of drama. And only three of them walk in.
0: Oh.
1: And three obviously walk away.
2: Uh-oh.
1: The cameraman, the producer, and I think one of the audio guys weren't let in.
0: Oh, now, what happened?
2: What didn't they do?
1: There's a little bit of a miscommunication, and, you know, people, obviously, they're keeping their cards to their chest, but we did a little bit of digging because there's reporters everywhere. They didn't fill out the forms.
0: Oh, you're kidding.
2: You're joking.
1: They didn't fill out the forms, the poor buggers. And I get it. Sometimes an email can go into your spam or junk, but you just got to double check everything.
0: No, you keep refreshing your emails for that.
2: Oh, 100%.
1: They had to do the live cross. I don't know if you saw it. I don't know if they did the first one, but Matty Johns did one, I think, on a Nokia 3310.
2: It looked like it, didn't it?
1: The poor buggers. And look, it's one of them ones where someone's going to get in trouble.
0: I was going to say.
1: It's like when you're like, thank God I'm not those guys. Thank God we're very professional. And Soprano does everything for me, literally.
0: Imagine getting back to the hotel and having to wait for Matty Johns and the other three to come back.
2: Mate.
0: And you're sitting in your hotel room with your camera going, oh, Christ, I'm in real trouble here.
2: I should have just checked my email.
1: The poor buggers. When they left, they left the cameras with Matty and that. So Matty and the other poor buggers have got to carry the camera stuff around in all their briefcases. And that held up the checkpoint because they're going through every lens and everything, the canines and the Secret Service. So Matty had to get, he got the rough end of the stick both ends because he's carrying everything, but getting no content.
0: Oh.
1: So the poor bugger had to bring everything with him. I got a feeling, though, knowing Matty and how he operates, that some people are going to be losing their jobs tonight.
0: Oh, I wouldn't be surprised. Bo Ryan, Kat and Woodsy. Triple M, Sydney.

0: stick both ends because he's carrying everything but getting no content.
1: Oh.
0: So the poor bugger had to bring everything with him. I got a feeling, though, knowing Matty and how he operates, is some people are going to be losing their jobs tonight.
1: Oh, I wouldn't be surprised. Bo Ryan, Kat and Woodsy. Triple M, Sydney.

0: Ryan, Kat and Woodsy.
1: Don't miss the most historic sporting event of all time. 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

0: Bo is live from Washington, D.C., ahead of UFC White House this Monday, our time.
1: Yes, literally just come off the lawn of the White House and just told a little brief story. Poor Matty Johns' team got in a little bit of trouble because they didn't fill out some forms and their team got divided. But to be open and honest, as we always are, he wasn't the only one that got up to a little bit of mischief and a little bit of trouble.
2: Oh, look out.
1: So they canned the tour of the Oval Office because, you know, we didn't overstay our welcome, but we used every minute. So they were bringing groups revolving around.

0: And we've been there for the half hour. So, like we always do, we're just trying to push it to get more, you know, have more fun and see what we can do and get away with. So I was doing the goosey, the goose step down at the bottom of the White House, going up to the stairs, and they're saying, sir, you've got to come off the stairs, throwing cutout balls and short balls to Secret Service
1: agents. Any Benji sidesteps?
0: A couple of Benji sidesteps, a couple of flick passes, and one guy I sort of, I could tell I was growing on him.
1: Oh, he wanted
0: a
1: on.
0: A little bit. I was getting a little bit of a smirk on him. Not one of them ones. Well, we'll find out, aren't we? He was just giving me a little smirk. I'm like, this guy, he's my in here, right? And we're doing passes, bit of kick catch to him. And I said to Sprano, yeah, kick it back to me. And I was bringing the agent, dropping him under and doing all the plays that you do in footy. And everything is going well. I said, oh, mate, yeah, from Australia. He goes, oh, yeah, right, Crocodile Dundee. You know how they always ask about Crocodile Dundee.
2: Yes. G'day, mate, not a Russell knife. Crawl. This is a knife.
0: Hey, how you going, mate? And I said, yeah. Hey, do me one favour before we go. Here's the ball. Can you put a bomb up for me?
1: Oh, shivers. In front of how many secret agents?
0: Well, it's there was a three there.
1: Oh, geez.
0: But when they all touched your ear at the same time, I instantly realised, I mean, you can't.
1: Because theirs is called punt over there, isn't it? It's a punt.
2: Is that right? It's a punt. Yeah, putting up a bomb to them would mean nothing.
1: Yeah, it's a punt.
2: A bomb is a bomb.
0: I know what it means.
2: Yeah.
0: I know what a bomb means to them, especially when you're at the White House.
1: Give us your biggest bomb you've got, brother.
0: Yeah. Put the bomb up for me. So then it got real.
1: Oh,
0: it got real very quickly. And I'm trying to explain to him, Soprano intervened, and he's very good like that, Soprano, even though he was profusely sweating.
1: Oh, yeah. It was 30 plus degrees for the big man.
0: By that point, and he had four Triple M jackets on. He's explaining what a bomb is, and we're trying to show those guys. And then we went over to go see Matty Johns to get them to explain, but I realized half of them have been booted. And we didn't – we were asked to leave, but to be fair – our time was up.
1: Okay.
0: Our time was already up. There was only like 2 minutes left in the half an hour tour.
1: Well, that's all right.
0: But it could have gone either way. It's one of them ones when you do get your phone back and that, where I still feel like they're watching us.
1: Ooh.
2: Yeah.
0: I still feel like they've, and so they should. They've got eyes on everyone. But.
1: Well, I'm sure when you say
0: it could have got nasty very quickly.
1: When you say you've got a bomb next to the White House, I'm sure they'll be watching you for a while, buddy.
2: Absolutely, those cameras
0: are. But I didn't say that.
1: You said
2: bombs up. For me. Bombs up is probably worse.
1: It's probably not good, man.
0: I wanted him to kick a ball as well.
1: Yeah. Bo Ryan, Kat, and Woodsy.

0: Beau Ryan, Kat and Woodsy.
1: Don't miss the most historic sporting event of all time. UFC White House, Monday 10 a.m. Order on KO Sports.

0: are with the man, Ann Steele, Alex Volkanovski. How are you, my brother?
1: I'm good, mate. I'm good. Just got here.
0: When did you land?
1: I landed last night. Okay. Landed last night. So it was good, actually. I've locked straight into the time zone over here, feeling good.
0: Now, you're not fighting, obviously, but you're here cornering Maurizio Ruffi. Mm-hmm. You just don't stop, don't you, bro?
1: Oh, mate, look, I mean, I'm glad to be a part of the event, but not only that, but in Ruffy's corner, obviously, he's a really good dude. We spent a lot of time in our last camp together. He obviously killed it in that fight, and then, so now I'm a part of this camp. Perfect timing, though, where it is. Obviously, a bit of travelling lately, but, sometimes these things need to be done.
0: It's a long way from Wollongong, man.
1: It is, you know.
0: It's a long way, and I don't know about how your partner and that goes, but my wife blows up after I'm away for 10 days. It feels like you're just constantly away, man.
1: It does seem like that way. I'm probably not away as much as people think, but obviously with the content and that we do, and you're recycling some of that content, I was like, oh, he's gone again. They don't realise it's probably
0: still on farm.
1: But in saying that, the last couple of months we have been away, so it's been quite a busy one, but luckily, Emma's real supportive with it. And
0: she's the best.
1: She smashes it back home, and I really appreciate it.
0: Are you jealous you're not fighting on at the White House?
1: No, I wouldn't say jealous, nah.
0: No, not jealous, but do you wish you were fighting here? Or?
1: Look, man, I'm not too fussed. For me, it's just fighting's fighting. You know, I'm just glad to be here. At least I'm still, I feel like a part of it and get to see it live. But not so much. No, not really. For me, it's just when I fight. You know, the timing didn't work, so I don't feel like fighting.
0: No, well, Sydney was the best thing I've ever seen when you wiped the floor with Lopez. I saw him before. I said something to him. He didn't say anything back, man. We're still at his measure. We've got to talk about this, mate. Origin's on, right? Mm-hmm. And you saw, I don't know if you saw the Woodsy, Billy Slater stuff. Man, they were going at it in the media. I'm trying to organise a fight between the two.
1: Ooh, okay.
0: Now, Woodsy's about 110. Billy Slater's about 80. What weight should they fight at, you reckon?
1: What weight they should fight at? He's 110, did you say?
0: About 108. Yeah.
1: Do you reckon he could get to 100 or even 90?
0: I reckon he could get lower,
1: So 95.
0: 95.
1: And I reckon Billy could get up to probably around 90. I think 95 is a good weight. And you don't want Woodsy to, you know, killing himself to make weight, but make him work a little bit.
0: 100%.
1: You know what I mean?
0: Who wins?
1: I'm going to go Woodsy, mate.
0: New South Wales, brother.
1: Of course, mate, of course.
0: Now, when we were off camera, you said, I like your shirt. That's your actual brand, Engage, mm-hmm. right?
1: Yeah.
0: You don't have one?
1: I don't even have one of those. I was like, mate, you got one of those before me.
0: I've got heaps in the hotel. Do you want one?
1: Yeah, so if you could lend me one.
0: Do you want this one now?
1: It's all good.
0: I don't want to take my shirt.
1: Hopefully he's got one in the bag for me. If not, I'm going to call him up and say, what's going on here? But it's all right.
0: We appreciate your time, mate. We'll see you at the White House, huh? Appreciate you, my brother. Bo Ryan, Kat and Woodsy.
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21: Good morning, it's Amanda Myler with your news update. Protesters have forced Pauline Hanson to slip out the back door of a One Nation fundraising event last night. The venue had been changed at the last minute, but the anti-racism protesters followed. If Elon Musk were a country, he would now be the 20th richest after becoming the first trillionaire overnight with SpaceX's largest ever stock market debut. His personal fortune of at least 1.5 trillion Aussie dollars is equal to the combined economies of New South Wales and WA.
22: Whoever you are watching this, SpaceX wants to be able to take you to the moon, take you to Mars, and ultimately beyond.
21: While a peace deal between Iran and the United States remains reportedly close, the Iranian foreign minister says no decision has been made on the nuclear issue or removal of sanctions. And a newly discovered Dr. Seuss manuscript featuring the Cat in the Hat has been published in time for America's 250th anniversary. It's titled Sing the 50 United States.
23: M. Sport.
21: The Dolphins are proving they're genuine premiership contenders. Last night, they downed the Roosters at Suncorp Stadium, 48 points to 10, to score a sixth straight win and move into fourth spot on the ladder. Finn skipper Tommy Gilbert says they're keen not to become complacent.
0: We have a lot of confidence and belief in this group that, you know, we can beat any team on their day. But as soon as we, you know, take the foot off the pedal or we get bored of it, or, you know, we don't come out here to play, you know, we're going to be our worst enemy. And that's something we're trying to drive at the moment and be a big theme over the next couple of weeks. It's just not to get bored of it.
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21: Partly cloudy across Sydney for your Saturday with a temp to reach 22 degrees. Tomorrow, showers and 21. And don't miss your chance at 50 grand every day with Triple M's $50,000 Bow Repeat Workday. 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

0: It's Triple M's Lou and
1: Jotch. It is Lou and Jotch, your weekend edition. A very happy weekend to you. Jotchy is away on paternity leave this week as he becomes a father for the first time. But filling in for him, the Bondi vet himself, Dr. Chris Brown, and we have got a monster show for you today. We're talking dogs, but up next, Jotchy has left a few tips for Chris on how to survive Lou in the time that he is in here. We will get to those in just a moment right here, your weekend edition of Lou and Jotch.

0: Chris Brown. And even though Jarchi is away for us right now, Chris filling in, he has left some audio, which will help bridge the gap and hopefully help Chris out, get to understand Lou a little bit better.
1: Yeah. I haven't heard this. I'm kind of nervous.
2: I didn't request this, but it felt like the entire team wanted this to happen.
1: Yeah, I wasn't allowed to hear it when he left last week.
2: Yeah.
1: The
2: desire to make sure I hear this feels like partly like good customer service, but also like an HR requirement that I understand what I'm getting myself into.
1: I'll be interested if he brings up things that have sort of already happened with us on the first day, or if things you've gone, I thought that.
2: Yeah. Wait. Oh, no, I've already got a list myself.
1: Oh, great. Okay.
2: I'm going to return to Jarch what he was right about and what he was wrong about.
0: Return serve. I love it. Tip number one.
3: Number one, when Lou complains, ignore it. She will complain constantly every day about if she finds an issue, she will then not only tell you, but she'll tell DigiLock in front of you about the same issue, and then Cody in front of DigiLock and you about the issue, and then she'll tell Ash about the issue in front of DigiLock, Cody and you, and then she'll tell the sales staff, just learn to ignore her, mate. It's the best way. It's like if a bear's attacking you. Play dead.
2: I mean, love the animal reference too. Noted.
1: Don't think I've complained yet.
2: Oh, no, you have. public holiday yesterday. There was that.
1: There was a few mentions of that, wasn't it?
2: You talked about feeling dizzy today, having a slight headache. That was another complaint.
0: Set up for tomorrow.
2: Yeah.
0: Day off.
2: Yeah.
1: Don't, because then that wigs me out that when you think that you're actually going to be sick. So don't put that out into the atmosphere.
0: Yeah.
1: You know what I mean?
2: No, sure.
0: You haven't sneezed yet.
1: No, I'm not sick, but now you guys are putting it out to there that, you know what I mean?
2: You look a little flushed.
1: Oh, stop it.
2: Yeah,
0: just in the chest.
1: But yeah, I did have a headache, so I got my hydrolyte. So you're right, I have complained. And I've told everyone in the office.
2: Judge is one from one.
0: Here's tip number two.
3: Number two, she urinates constantly, okay? Non-stop. I'm talking probably 30 to 40 piss breaks over the 2 hours. So just get used to her potentially not being there for the start of a break, the middle of the break, and the end of the break, potentially the whole break. She'll just miss him. She'll miss him because she's pissing.
1: I do. You'll notice I often ask.
2: Yeah, I did.
1: How long do I have?
2: And I've been asking where you've been going. So this is really beneficial.
1: Yeah.
2: So it's explaining a lot.
1: Very weak bladder.
2: Yeah.
1: So if you lost me, you know where I am.
2: Okay, like how close to the why do we get? Like, do you need to use the bin at any stage?
1: I think it's more a habit thing now. Like, I'm just like, I've got 5 minutes. I probably should pee.
2: Like nervous wheeze?
1: No. Just habit.
2: Okay.
1: Just love the bathroom.
2: Yep.
1: That sounds terrible.
2: The budgie bladder.
1: Yeah.
2: It's small.
1: Yeah.
2: Maybe we can build up the bladder size over the course of the next 2 weeks.
1: I think I should hold on a bit more.
2: Okay.
0: Let's keep going.
3: Number three, mate, Lulu hates to be alone. There'll be constant trips downstairs to Coles or to Georgie Boys to get a coffee. Just know that your arm will be grabbed. You are a big, burly, strong man, but unfortunately she finds this level of strength not dissimilar to when there's a child trapped under a car and a mother lifts the car because she's in a mode of panic. Louisa will find that strength to drag you down to Coles in the coffee shop so much. So just you've got to be with her. I'm sorry, there's actually nothing you can do about that.
2: I've got to accept that one.
1: Yeah, I usually go, come on, Judge. Come on, I'll get you a treat. Come to Coles with me. Yeah. Come on.
2: You haven't done that to me yet, so I'm mildly insulted by that. But hopefully over the next 2 weeks, you'll trust me enough that we can go on a little excursion together.
1: I think tomorrow we'll get some treats.
2: Yeah, I am going to write that down though, because we've got to unpack that later. I'm Dr. Chris, not Dr. Phil, but that says a lot.
1: Okay, yeah.
3: Number four, Lulu's known for making pretty terrible jokes. So you'll say something like, oh, I was in the sea, and she'll say something like, oh, not the sea that's in the alphabet, the letter. Really work on that fake laugh, brother. What I do is I'm at home, I'll say a joke like that, so I'll actually say it out loud so it's out there in the universe, and then I'll go, oh, Lou, that's a ripper. Otherwise, her feelings will get hurt and she'll shut down. So fake laughs.
2: Fake laughs.
1: He actually doesn't fake laugh. He just calls me out. He goes, that was a terrible joke.
2: Yeah.
1: So happy for you to do either. I'd prefer the fake laugh if you could.
2: Yeah. just in the early stages at least, before I start calling you out publicly.
1: Perfect.
2: Okay, I can work on
1: And we've got one more? Sure.
0: Yeah, this is the last one.
3: Number five, last but not least, she's a hypochondriac. Unfortunately, and fortunately, you've got the title of doctor in your front name, or in front of your name, should I say. Now, she's going to see you as a certified medical professional for humans. And if she has a tiny rash on her pinky finger, if she thinks she's blinking too fast, if she feels like she's breathing too loud, she's going to think that that is a severe medical issue and she's going to pepper you. Mate, it's going to be torture. But listen, I've left my number with the girls. You can call me anytime. I can talk through things with you. I can give you counselling. I'm a shoulder to lean on. Just know that. Even though I will be with child, I will do that for you because you're filling in for me. Thank you so much. I appreciate you. And I wish you well.
1: He's right. Mm. Just, I think because you have the doctor, then you should be able to help me with anything.
2: Yeah. His wife is having a baby, isn't she? Like, this isn't just an elaborate way to get out of 2 weeks.
1: Well, you never know with Jack.
2: Yeah. It's quite a good idea, actually.
4: Triple M's Lou and Jarch. The

0: Lou and Jarge for your weekend edition with Dr. Chris Brown filling in today.
1: Woof, woof.
0: Oh, sorry.
1: I'm getting a dog.
0: You're now talking in dog?
1: Well, I thought you'd probably be able to communicate better if I spoke in dog.
0: Translate that for you. You obviously said, Chris, I'm getting a dog.
1: Jackpot.
0: Can you help?
1: Nailed it.
0: This is exciting. Is this long time coming or impulse purchase? Please tell me it's an impulse purchase.
1: No, the problem is if Jarch was here, he'd start swearing, I've heard about this dog for that long. Because what happened is I was meant to get it with my partner, Lockie, but then I had to move. We ended up doing long distance. So then he was like, you have to wait until I come back to Sydney. So it's like mum and dad getting the pup.
0: Yeah, yeah.
1: So it's a corgi.
0: Okay. I'm not holding your gaze when you say it's a corgi. I love corgis.
1: Okay.
0: I love corgis. It's a little triggering.
1: It's called Tim.
0: Tim the corgi.
1: You don't seem to like that either.
0: I love human names for dogs.
1: Same. See, we had a corgi called Toby.
0: Yeah. And it's a great place for all the names that are becoming extinct in the human world to go and survive.
1: Yes.
0: So like your Collins, your Grahams, your Keiths.
1: Imagine having a little pug called Keith running around.
0: It's like a little refuge for all the human names that are going to die out otherwise, like a little sanctuary. But, okay, Tim the corgi. Only reason I'm a little funny with corgis.
1: Well, tell me. I need to know in advance.
0: Adorable dogs.
1: Yes.
0: They just don't like men as a rule.
1: You know what? Toby once bit one of the male nurses at my nana's retirement village. Yep.
0: So in vet school and throughout my veterinary career, I have a somewhat checkered history with corgis because I think
1: is it just you?
0: Also, I think they're a little bit funny about the fact they've got the short legs. They come up against me who's got the long legs.
1: Yeah.
0: I'm a male, so it's like cross, you're 2 out of 3, you're done.
1: It's kind of like if a short king, actual human, came up to you, they'd have a bit of you because you're tall.
0: So I should, this is probably more on me than it is on any corgi because I need to push past that and understand that Tim is going to be different.
1: Well, and also Toby was a bit of a barker and he was quite a diva. Mm. My mother would, feed him human meals and he'd bark when he wanted to go outside. Is that the way that Jill, my mother's, raised him or is that a common...
0: They like to be assertive.
1: You're not looking me in the eyes. You're not looking me in the eyes at all.
0: It's the first day. I can't lie to you. This is a problem. This would ruin the whole trust situation
1: we're trying to build up.
0: They're assertive, I think is probably the best way to put it. They're, again, aware of their size. So they don't suffer fools. They need you to know that they are there and they mean business. And so they will bark if they need to bark.
1: I'll let Tim do anything and Lockie will be like, he's sleeping in our bed now. I'll be like, but he's cold.
0: Yeah. And those short little legs. He needs to be lifted up into the bed too. So
1: he can't get up.
0: But they're sweet dogs.
1: Yeah. Is that a good pet name, you think?
0: Yeah.
1: What other pet names do you like?
0: Oh, I come across the very best and the very worst of pet names. So I like, you got to laugh, the moment you hear a pet name. So a chicken. Cluck Norris, right,
1: That's good.
0: A fish, Swim Shady. So they're
1: brilliant.
0: A cat, Chairman Meow.
1: Yeah.
0: So this is what we're talking. You've got to, because as a vet, you're churning through them.
1: Yeah.
0: They obviously all mean a lot, but it's nice to.
1: It doesn't sound like it to me. You're churning through them. Get out. We're enough with you, Swim Shady.
0: It's nice to walk into a waiting room full of patients and get a laugh.
1: Yeah, have a giggle.
0: And if you can get a laugh when you say that name, then great.
1: Because you'd have tough days as well.
0: Oh, yeah, yeah.
1: I won't get into that.
0: No, but I mean, that's an uplifting.
1: Oh, now I want to ask if you had any terrible corgi stories. No, don't tell me.
0: No.
1: No, most of them,
0: I've only ever been the patient around corgis.
1: Okay, and they don't.
0: And then they've had to go and see a female vet. Yeah, so that's usually how it's worked.
2: 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Car City Minchinbury is the largest complex in the Southern Hemisphere. 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
3: 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Also, take care of Barara along the M1 through the fog. 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
23: Good morning, it's Amanda Myler with your news update. One Nation leader Pauline Hanson's told a crowd of supporters at a Melbourne fundraiser overnight that she'll work with a future coalition government in Victoria. Anti-racism and protesters were outside the new venue, changed last minute over security concerns. One man was pinned to the ground by police. Elon Musk is now a trillionaire, the world's first after SpaceX made the largest ever stock market debut. His personal fortune of at least 1.5 trillion Aussie dollars equals New South Wales and WA economies combined. And a peace deal between the United States and Iran has never been closer, according to the Iranian foreign minister. Middle East analyst Gordon Robinson has told DW News, "It feels like we've been here before, though."
24: I read something a day or two ago that someone counted 39 times that President Trump had said an agreement was near. So it feels the same, but it also feels different, particularly, I would say, because we are getting positive signs from across the board.
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23: Partly cloudy across Sydney for your Saturday with a temp to reach 22 degrees. Tomorrow, showers and 21. And don't miss your chance at $50,000 every day with Triple M's $50,000 Bow Repeat Workday. 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
1: I gotta say, it's a strange day when the vet is having issues with their dog.
2: Yeah, it's look, I really need to air something with you, literally air something with you guys. I may look a little bit tired at the moment. I haven't slept well for quite a few days.
1: You don't.
2: your eyes are a little red. So for the last 3 nights, my smoke alarm has been going off twice a night. Three nights.
1: Okay.
2: At 2 o'clock in the morning and about sort of 4 o'clock in the morning.
3: Is that a malfunction?
2: Well, I thought maybe it was. I thought maybe the battery might be failing. Mm-hmm. And so I changed the battery and it kept on happening. The only thing that is out of the ordinary is that my dog, Buzzy, he's like a herding dog. Like, he's a bit of a cross of everything. He sleeps at my bedroom door.
3: Yeah.
2: To guard the bedroom. Above him is the smoke alarm.
3: Okay.
2: And each time the smoke alarm's gone off, I can hear him jump, understandably, when it goes off. I walk out and where he's been sleeping stinks. And he has the farts badly at the moment and for the last four nights because he drinks out of puddles in the park. It's a whole thing. So he's got an upset stomach.
3: Yeah.
2: I have now tested a working theory, that my dog's farts are setting off the smoke alarm.
3: No.
2: I got a Sparky in over the
3: to
2: week.
3: To test the smell?
2: To replace the smoke alarm. Because I was like, mate, I think that smoke alarm's malfunctioning because my dog's farts are setting it off. And he's like, nah, can't happen. He replaced the smoke alarm. Happened again.
3: Same thing. What? So you reckon the smell's wafting up that the smoke alarm's like, that's a bad meal.
2: This is
3: like,
2: potent. So I looked on the back of the smoke alarm. It said, we'll alert with the 3 beeps. When it detects products of combustion, which I think what my dog is producing. I even Googled it.
3: Have you seen if anyone else has had this?
2: Yeah, I searched for it and it said it is possible if your smoke alarm can detect carbon monoxide as well, which mine can, if it's in large enough amounts, your dog's farts can set off a smoke alarm.
3: It must be the worst smelling thing you ever smell.
2: It's so potent. Eye-watering, stomach-turning. And it's usually in that sort of early morning period where he hasn't been outside to sort of get rid of it all.
3: Can you test and get him to sleep somewhere else, not by the smoke alarm, and see if it doesn't go off?
2: Yeah.
3: I think it's going to be an elimination thing.
2: But this is the other thing. I have. So when he's slept in my room away from the smoke alarm, it doesn't go off.
3: Yeah, it's his farts.
2: It's a scientific study. It
3: 100%.
2: Is, I've proven.
3: There's no other way. You've done enough tests to figure it out.
2: Yeah. So that is what he is.
3: The dog is sending off the alarm with farts.
2: He's a medical marvel. Which,
3: Buzzy.
2: And I live very close to my neighbours. So they are now getting woken up at 2 o'clock in the morning and 5 in the morning to the sound of essentially my dog's farts via the smoke alarm.
3: They're going to think you've got the munchies. Yeah. You're cooking up a feed.
1: Every day.
3: Yeah, that's hilarious.
1: It is possible to set off alarms. There are a lot of alarms that you could set off. Mm. I mean, not with a dog's fart. That is ridiculous.
3: I believe it.
1: What alarm did you set off? You, someone you know, maybe it was a pet.
2: Yeah,
3: car alarm, but like funny situation or, you know, like going in somewhere you shouldn't be and then the alarm goes off sneaking into school or something.
2: Yeah. The alarms are meant to help us, but I reckon often... It goes the other way.
4: Triple M's Lou and Judge. The week.

0: Lou and Jarch for your weekend edition with Dr. Chris Brown filling in today. We're asking, what alarm did you set off on 133353?
1: Yeah, because you think that your dog's farts might be setting off your alarm.
2: Don't think. No.
1: Yeah, you've tested the theory.
2: It stacks up. Yeah. He has set them off six times in three nights.
1: Got to be potent farts.
2: Oh, they are eye waterers, these
1: but
2: ones.
1: You know what's really weird? My brain goes, that's disgusting and gross, but then there's a part of me that's like, I want to know.
2: A little intrigued.
1: Yeah, like what it actually smells
2: I
1: like.
2: I can bring him in because they're still
1: yeah,
2: going.
1: Yeah, okay, let's do that. All right, we'll start with Ray. Hello, Ray.
3: Hello.
1: Hi.
3: How are you?
2: Hey, Ray.
1: Good. What alarm did you set off?
3: Well, it was my daughter when she was 14, 18 years ago. We were in San Diego and she had already cooked 2-minute noodles for her sister and her cousin and then decided to do hers but forgot to put water in them.
2: Oh.
3: So, yes, toxic smell and evacuated the whole building.
1: Oh. What, the whole building from some 2-minute noodles?
3: Yes, because the smell of styrofoam cups when they go in the microwave with no water. Yeah.

0: Yeah. Stinks.
1: And hotels don't do smoke alarms by halves. Everyone's got to get out. Everyone's got to be outside.
2: Just in case.
1: Check the whole floor, every single floor.
2: Just in case.
1: It's a big deal. Wow.
2: It's a disaster.
0: We bunkered down in the room next door where the family was and did not go out there.
2: Yeah, too embarrassed. Thanks, Ray. Grant.
3: G'day, how are you?
2: Good, thanks. What alarm did you set off?
3: I set off a fire alarm at the Mount Gravatt TAFE in Brisbane.
1: Were you meant to be in an exam at the time, Grant?
3: Yes, I was doing my final exam on second year college, and when we finished, we had to stand outside. And I was standing right next to one of those fire alarm red button things. And my understanding was break glass and push the button. But this glass cover was loose. So being a mechanical mind, I started to unscrew it. But the glass actually holds the button in. So when I unscrewed it so far, the button came out. The alarm went off. I nearly shit myself, screwed it back in. The whole TAFE got evacuated and got out a bit of learning.
2: Some people were probably stoked with that if they weren't doing that well on the exam.
1: Great result.
2: Beautiful. Get to start again.
1: Totally. Grant, I love it. Thanks, good Grant. Tip for anyone thinking about tinkering with an alarm.
2: Yeah, don't touch.
1: Don't touch the glass.
2: Don't touch. Anything that says don't touch, don't touch it. Jade, what alarm did you set off?
4: It was actually my children during a routine doctor's appointment.
1: Far from routine, though, Jade. How did they manage to achieve that?
4: So my five-year-old was due for his vaccination. So the doctors and my attention was solely on the five-year-old, keeping him calm, you know, explaining what's happening.
1: Yeah.
4: So no one was watching the three-year-old go under the desk, around in the desk, and press the emergency distress button, bringing in every nurse, doctor, security guard within a 100-meter radius.
2: Oh, yeah, they're like safety buttons. Oh.
4: Yeah. It was intense.
2: There was
4: my child
2: wrong.
4: Panicked, both of them.
2: Yeah, that would be scary as when you're young as well. You're like, I'm going to jail now.
1: Did they come in with like a SWAT squad or something, Jade? What happened?
4: Effectively, the door flew open like it was like inspired by Superman.
1: Yeah.
4: And literally just an army of humans came in.
1: Wow. To reveal 3- and 5-year-old terrorists on the loose.
2: Thank you, Jade. Glenn.
5: How you going, guys?
2: Good, Glenn. What happened? Talk to us.
5: I came back from a 3-week honeymoon, and I was managing the meat room, and my code dropped out because I didn't use it for so long, and so I thought I'd go and use the pad up at the main office because the front door one wasn't working, and it was an old Woolworths supermarket, and they I walked across the held up alarm, and set that pad off. So three cop cars there with guns drawn and wanting to know what's happening.
1: Oh.
2: They thought you were stealing for a meat raffle.
1: Yeah.
2: They thought you were getting as much meat as you could.
6: The meat man's come.
2: Yeah. Scared. Oh, that would terrify me.
5: Sunday morning? No, Monday morning.
2: Monday morning,
5: so,
2: yeah.
5: They're a little bit early for the meat raffles. So.
2: Yeah, you always got to steal your meat on a Monday.
1: Yeah.
2: We've always said that.
6: Yeah. I don't know what that means, but I don't like it.

0: Rush on Triple M, your weekend edition. Dr. Chris Brown filling in. Time for this.
1: Business Jingles. Lou and Judge, writing your business to jingle is just the beginning.
0: Yeah, we do it every Friday, all thanks to our mates at Xero. Tax time doesn't need to be confusing or stressful with Xero. That's Xero with an X.
2: So, Chris, Brownie, we have the extra pressure of, you know, Xero helping us out with this.
3: Yeah.
2: And also, Judge is sort of a bit more musical than you and I.
3: Yeah.
2: And it's a pretty quick turnaround. We've got about 40 minutes.
3: It's a heavy burden.
2: Yeah. So,
3: I'm not going to lie.
2: Yeah, I'm feeling a little bit stressed, but I have faith in us.
3: I believe we can make sweet, sweet music.
2: Your voice went very high, which doesn't
3: notice that.
2: Yeah,
3: slight unease.
2: Yeah. Let's get to know Courtney and get some info about the business.
3: That high voice could be handy for us in our jingle.
2: True, Courtney, how are you?
4: I'm good, thank you. How are you?
3: Hey, Courtney.
2: Great. So you own the Wattle Tree Co, which is a mobile coffee caravan.
4: Yes, I do.
2: Okay, and so you're parked at the same place 6 till 12:30 daily, Kilsyth in Victoria?
4: Correct.
2: Yeah, and what other sort of, are you just doing coffees? What else are we serving at the coffee caravan?
4: Yeah, well, I serve chai and hot chocolate, milkshakes, iced coffees. I do muffins, cookies, toasted sandwiches.
2: Yeah.
4: And, yeah, I have a range of little protein balls as well.
2: Yep.
4: And I have a specialty I have a specialty chili coffee, which is five heat levels, which is really, really unique.
3: How
4: chili
3: hot coffee. Are we talking with the level five?
4: Yeah, level five, it's the Carolina Reaper.
2: No.
4: It is super hot.
2: Why would anyone want to drink that? It would burn your mouth.
4: I know, but I've had many certainly take it on and love it. I have a regular that comes daily for a level four long black with four shots, and she loves it. It's
2: I like the idea of the first level. I think that would be quite nice in a coffee.
3: A little tea.
4: Yeah. A little bit of a hint and then, burn your face off or burn your throat off.
2: And so you move the coffee caravan around, so you're doing markets, weddings, birthdays, anything, and you've had it for about 6 years?
4: Correct, yes. Yep. I started in lockdown in Melbourne's 2020. We all remember that, and it just boomed. There was no cafes, shops, and I lost my job as a travel agent. I was doing that for about 20 years and I thought, what am I going to do here? And I was homeschooling my three boys and I thought, I'm going to do a coffee van. So I did it and it's just been awesome ever since.
2: Amazing. Everyone wants that hot chili coffee to burn their mouth.
4: Yes.
2: So good. Yeah. Now, Courtney, what sort of things would you want included in the business jingle?
4: Oh, I guess the chili coffee's a bit unique.
2: Yeah, definitely. Got that written down.
4: And just, mobile little vintage caravan that I travel around to, you know, sporting events, school events, house auctions, weddings, birthdays. I've got my regular trade in Kilsyth.
2: Okay, we love that. Now, I hear that you like country music.
4: I do like country music.
3: Is that a request right now, Courtney? Would you like a country vibe to it? Is that what you're feeling here?
4: Yeah, I reckon that'd go all right.
3: Yeah, I reckon...
2: We need to get cracking.
3: Do you just quickly, Courtney? Do you have faith in us? How much belief do you have right now in our ability to create the ultimate bingle for you?
4: Oh, 100%. You've got it. Yeah,
2: that's all we need.
4: Sure.
2: Yes, okay.
3: All right.
2: Now, I've just seen in the background of the studio the Angels are here.
3: I saw them walk.
2: Yeah, they're going on Rush Hour. So. Yeah. We might get some help with them, Courtney. You know the band. They sing the song. Am I ever going to see your face again?
4: Oh, yeah, I've seen them live a few times.
2: Courtney,
4: yeah,
2: so they're going on tour.
3: You might have won the bingo lottery here. Should we try to get some help from there?
2: Yes, let's get some help.
4: That would be amazing.
2: Yeah.
4: I have seen them live and they go off. So, yeah, go Angels theme.
2: Okay, let's go.
0: Well, there we go.
2: Let's
0: John Brewster is walking around here. We'll see if we can get him next and maybe get a little bit of inspo for this bingo.
2: Yep, I'll
0: we'll
2: get him.
0: We'll hit you back inside the next hour, Courtney, and we'll see how we go.
3: Yeah. And if someone has the level five coffee, do they sing what people sing back to, am I ever going to see your face again? Is that what they say back to you quite often?
4: I reckon their eyeballs would say it, for sure.
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5: 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Matraville Emergency Roadworks, Botany Road southbound at Bumbora Point Road, and Tempe trucks conked out on the M8 northbound, closing one lane. 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
4: Good morning, it's Amanda Myler with your news update. Pauline Hanson has defied protesters to successfully hold a One Nation fundraiser last night in Melbourne. The venue was changed at the last minute over alleged security concerns, but Hanson's downplayed it.
13: Why have you changed locations?
14: Because too many people booked for the other location. We had too many bookings, people wanting to come, so that's why we had to change the location.
13: Not because of the protesters?
14: Oh God, no. No. Hey, listen, do you think I'd be deterred by the protesters? Think twice. No.
4: Elon Musk has become the world's first trillionaire after SpaceX made a spectacular debut on the stock market overnight.
26: I gave SpaceX less than a 10% chance of succeeding at all.
4: The company's value is at $2.1 trillion US dollars at market close. And Iran and the United States have reportedly agreed to the initial wording of a peace deal. Donald Trump has claimed multiple times in recent weeks that an agreement is near.
21: M. Sport.
4: Dolphins coach Christian Wolf has described Isaiah Katoa as outstanding after the halfback returned from Blues Origin camp to star in last night's 48-10 win over the Roosters at Suncorp.
27: You know, I said before he went into the Blues camp, like I'm really proud of the fact that he gets to do that, and he knows he's on the cusp of it, and he gets some real confidence out of that, and he played that way tonight.
4: The Finns are now on a six-game winning streak and have leapfrogged the Chooks into fourth spot on the ladder. Today it's the Warriors v Sharks and the Eels taking on the Raiders.
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4: Partly cloudy across Sydney for your Saturday with a temp to reach 22 degrees. Tomorrow showers and 21. And don't miss your chance at $50,000 every day with Triple M's $50,000 Bow Repeat Workday. 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
1: Jarch. It is Lou and Jarch, your weekend edition. Dr. Chris Brown filling in while Jarchy's away on paternity leave. Another massive hour coming up for you. We're going to kick it off with Roll With It. We've got two massive dice in the studio, one of them with characters on, one of them with emotions, and we've got a sheet of song lyrics. You guess it right, the prize is all yours. Lou, getting into character for you next, right here on Triple M. It's Lou and Jarch, the weekend edition.

0: It is Lou and Jarchi Weekend Edition. Chris Brown filling in while Jarchi's on paternity leave. And even though he is away, it would not be right if we weren't to do one of these.
1: Keep rolling, rolling, rolling, rolling with it. Keep rolling, rolling, rolling, rolling with it.
0: Two dice, two callers on the line. One song, you get it right. You were going home with your very own movie tickets today.
2: Ooh, what movie?
0: Masters of the Universe, Aloysia. Thank you for asking.
2: Okay, there we go. Movie tickets on the line. So we've got two dice. Well, they're not really dice because there's like seven or eight sides on them.
0: Yeah, I'm not even
2: It's been a long day. Yeah, that. Yep. And so one's got a character and one or an accent and one has a emotion.
0: Right.
2: Now, I've got some lyrics in front of me. I will read those out in the character's emotion.
0: Mm-hmm.
2: Just like speaking them.
0: I just need to roll the dice.
2: That's all you need to do. Sit back and relax. Put your feet up.
0: And just witness one of the greatest performances of all time.
2: Yes. They have said my previous one was Oscar worthy.
0: Wow.
2: Yeah.
0: It's really good. Pretty high bar.
2: Yeah.
0: Let's see if you can be Logie worthy with this.
2: I like it.
0: And go even higher.
2: Ben and Allison, hello.
3: Hi. Hey, legends. How are you?
2: Good, good. So I've got the song lyrics here. We're going to roll the dice, and then you guys just buzz in with your name when you know the song and artist. All right. Let's give it a roll.
0: All right. We're rolling right now. Here we go. So
2: there's my... Oh. Okay,
0: it's rolled under the chair. Big roll. May have gone across the studio. Louisa's hiking across the studio to find
2: it. I've got Stewie Griffin.
0: And let's see the emotion we're going to see here is going to be
2: scared. Scared Stewie. Okay. So here we go.
0: Scared Stewie is coming at you right now.
4: Now, here you go. Oh. Hang on, Stewie. Okay, now here you go again. You say you want your freedom. Well, who am I to keep you down? It's only right now that you should. Play that way you feel. But listen carefully to the sound of your loneliness. Like a heartbeat drives you mad. It's not scared, though, but it is Stewie.
0: No.
4: And the stillness of remembering what you had and what you lost and what you had. Have what you lost?
2: Does anyone have any idea, Ben or Allison?
3: Not yet.
2: Pardon?
5: Can I try?
2: Yeah.
5: Is it Fleetwood Mac?
0: Oh.
2: Which song?
5: Dream.
2: Yeah.
0: Oh, she done it.
2: Allison. Well
0: done.
2: It was their Stewie impression that gave it away, wasn't it? Yeah. Thought so.
0: Allison, on behalf of me, thank you, because otherwise, if we had to do that again, I was going to do a welfare check.
2: I can do the Stewie accent. It's just what the deal, Sluss? Shut up, fat man.
0: And you're very good at it.
2: Yeah, but not scared.
0: You definitely don't undercommit.
2: Oh, yeah, I'm really good at that.
6: That's not the problem, is it? Yeah.
2: Thanks, Allison. Well done.
0: Well done, Allison. Good on you, Ben.
7: 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That is coming up for you, your weekend edition of Lou and Jarch right here on Triple M.
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1: So, Brownie, I had Whipper, Michael Whipfley, on my podcast, Jarge and I's podcast, We Mean Well, the other day.
2: And I love Whip.
1: Yeah, and he...
2: And he'd never say a bad word against me.
1: No, he didn't.
2: No.
1: He said that you helped him with a cat situation.
2: I did.
1: Yeah, and I said, oh, great, you know, you would have hated that. Another bloody phone call about animals.
2: There's been a string of them, but that's okay. It's what I do.
1: But he... I love it. He's revealed a couple of things to me about you. So Whip got papped doing Arakan, his sort of like martial arts in Centennial Park.
2: Yeah.
1: And he said you were there.
2: I happened to be there at the time and witnessed and took vision of him doing mixed martial arts with the
1: I've seen he's got them taken down online because I can't find them anywhere now. But he seems to think you might have been the one who's leaked it to the Daily Mail. So you could be the culprit. And then, so I thought, oh, God, okay. Finding out things about you, you know, leaking things to the media.
2: Can't trust me. Yep.
1: And then he said to me, which I don't know if he was having a laugh with me or if this is actually true.
2: Oh, no.
1: He said he saw you rollerblading, topless, with a bum bag recently.
3: Wow.
1: Can you confirm or deny?
2: This is one of the great stitch-ups of all time from Whipper.
1: So you weren't?
2: This is not. No, there is like one little shade of truth in this story, and he has taken it so far beyond what it actually is.
1: Okay.
2: I was not rollerblading. I was skateboarding.
1: Oh, okay. Cool. Skater boy.
2: I'm in my 40s. Yeah. 47-year-old should not be skateboarding.
1: Okay.
2: But I was skateboarding with all the protective gear on. Because I didn't want to break an arm.
1: Fair, you got the knee pads on, elbows.
2: But I had a shirt on.
1: Okay.
2: And so the only truth here is the fact there were wheels on
1: what
2: the thing.
1: What about the bum bag?
3: Yeah, what about the bum bag?
2: I don't even own a bum bag.
1: So he said to me that you were rollerblading shirtless with a bum bag on.
2: Did I have a partner in front of me and we were in unison holding their waist?
1: Yeah, and you're wearing colourful fluoro clothes as well and you had a boombox on your shoulder too.
2: Were we sort of like humming George Michael songs at the time?
1: Yeah, exactly.
2: Because that's how I see it. I can imagine that scene on the Bond. I think it was the Bondi Promenade, was it? Yeah. That is my scene.
1: Okay, so skateboarding, knee pads on, shirt on.
2: Yes.
1: No bum bag.
2: Very good reason for doing that. But I was not rollerblading.
1: Shirtless.
2: If this was true, there is no doubt in my mind he would have called the paps on me
1: 100%
2: to capture that image and to make sure it was immortalised in time. Because here's mixed martial arts. There is no coming back from that.
1: Oh, he was terrible. Okay, I'll take your word for it, Skater Boy.
0: Triple M's Lou and Jarge.

0: Chris Brown filling in on your Lou and Jarch weekend edition right here on Triple M. Lou, what do you do when a man pisses you off?
1: Oh, probably plenty of things. I could list a fair few, but the list would take far too long.
2: You'd have to go longer than the last hour 20, though, wouldn't you?
1: I would.
2: Into sort of the time before me, BC, before Chris.
1: Yeah, BC, before Chris. Oh, what a time it was. What a memory. Oh. What I like to do, though, is read things, find things on the internet with the comments section is my favourite thing.
2: It's
1: like, you see a video, that might be funny or that might be rogue, comment section.
2: Yeah.
1: Tears of laughter.
2: It's where the goal is.
1: Yeah. Like, I'll scroll in bed and just wait to find a good comment section, and then it has me cackling. So this is go-to lines to say to a man when he's pissing you off.
2: Yeah.
1: So, ladies at home, if you're listening, get your pens ready.
2: When they really grind the gears.
1: Yeah. Get ready to use these. Okay. Now, that TV's distracting me. I'm sorry. I know that you can see me looking elsewhere. Eyes are on the piece of paper.
2: Yep.
1: Okay. Don't argue longer than you can last.
2: Oh, wow.
1: I like it.
2: So 30-second arguments.
1: Yeah.
2: Pretty tough.
1: Mm-hmm. Mm-hmm. I can only explain it to you. I can't understand it for you as well. Oh, that's great. Geez,
2: that's really good.
1: That would be one of my favourite. Imagine saying that with a real sassy tone.
2: Yeah.
1: Like, that would be good. I'm writing that one down for Lockie, my boyfriend.
2: even if I was angry,
1: yeah,
2: I'd be like, yeah, fair enough. That's pretty well, that's pretty well played.
1: I think you'd be quiet straight away.
2: Yeah.
1: I love that you don't let your height get in the way of your confidence. Poor short kings. Actually, apparently 2026 is the year of the short king.
2: I've heard that.
1: So I still think people would probably prefer to be your height. What are you, 6'5"?
2: 6'5".
1: 6'7"?
2: 6'5". Yeah.
1: Great height.
2: Yeah, it's not bad. Mm. It's not all it's cracked up to be, though. Mm. I'm not going to, like, mount a case for, you know, why being tall is hard. Yeah. But it's you know.
1: You'd struggle on monkey bars because you touch the ground.
2: Yeah. Chin-ups.
1: Yeah.
2: What are they?
1: You're just standing.
2: Stand there.
1: Just
2: raise your arms.
1: Flying on planes.
2: Another,
1: economy, not great for you.
2: Another challenge.
1: Yeah.
2: Do I need to launch my own not-for-profit for tall, for tall people?
1: I think it's a real struggle
2: for you. Really hard for you.
1: Yeah. I like your simplicity when it comes to critical thinking. That's a good one.
2: Oh. Are you still, you're storing these up, aren't you?
1: Yeah, oh yeah. I'm keeping this whole piece of paper and taking it home.
2: This is going to be a long 2 weeks.
1: Just you wait. I'm going to be whipping these out every show. I don't have the time nor the crayons to explain this to you.
2: Oh, wow. Mm.
1: And my personal favourite, I've never been drier. I don't know if I'll be hitting that one with you. I might save that one for Lockie. Do and judge.
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0: It is the weekend edition of Lou and Jarch. Chris Brown filling in for us while Jarchy's away for a couple of weeks. Guys, the 30 most liked smells in the world have been released.
1: I reckon I'll be good at this.
0: A list of them at least.
1: I love my smells.
0: Yeah.
1: What's your favorite candles?
2: I
1: like paint.
0: Fresh paint?
1: Yeah.
0: Doesn't make you like a little lightheaded?
1: Just like a quick smell. Not like hanging out in a freshly painted room, but like a little bit of paint.
2: Yeah, yeah.
1: I think that would be on the list.
2: It should be.
1: Mm.
2: Yeah.

0: couple of smells. Here we go. Louise, would you like to go first?
1: Okay. Super Dolce ice cream.
0: That is not on the list.
2: Surprise. What's wrong with people nowadays?
1: Yeah, God.
2: Fresh bread.
0: Fresh bread is on the list. Oh, number 13.
1: I didn't think of that. A fresh ciabatta.
0: All right, Chris, that's 1 point, Louise.
1: Petrol.
0: Petrol is not on the list.
1: Okay.
2: Chris, like petrol sniffings. Anyway,
1: no, I know. It's not, but like, you know, sometimes you go, oh, it does smell nice.
3: Oh, yeah.
0: Like a highlighter.
1: Yeah.
2: No, a little whiff. Fresh sheets.
0: Fresh sheets. Do you know what? Clean laundry is number 7. I'm going to give it to you. Absolutely. Well done. Okay. All right. So we've got 2-0.
1: Chocolate.
0: Yeah, you've done it. It is on the list. Chocolate comes in at number 8. Well done, Louisa. You're on the board.
2: New car.
0: The smell of a new car is not on the list. That's your first step back.
1: Fresh wood. Or just wood.
0: You know what? I'm going to give it to you because there's campfire slash.
1: That's what my other one
0: smoke.
1: Was. I was going to say firewood.
0: Well, but there's also sandalwood. So you're
1: that's
0: kind
1: my
0: of yeah,
1: one,
0: yeah.
1: Because that's my little
0: okay,
1: elbow
0: right,
1: perfume.
0: Yeah. You're vaguely
1: sandalwood.
0: You're in the Santel. Right. You're in
2: that
0: the ballpark.
2: Sandalwood is beautiful. The smell of a beach.
1: Oh, nice.
0: Is there nothing better? Number 5, the ocean slash sea breeze slash beach.
1: A Vivid or Sharpie.
0: No, a Sharpie is not on the list. What world are you living in where you think that would make the 30 most liked smells in the world?
1: Okay, this is not a good start for me.
2: At what point do you call a hotline when someone's 3 favourite smells are petrol, wood and paint?
0: It's just not a good thing, is it?
1: It's not my favourite. I just thought that, you know, you go to the petrol station and you're like, oh, that smells all right. Or you get fresh wood and you go, oh, that smells all right.
2: Yeah.
1: I'm not going out of my way.
0: This is a list that laundry and the ocean breeze have made.
1: Yeah,
0: I don't think highlighters.
1: I might cross a few of
0: also
1: my
0: in the same list. All right.
2: Okay. New puppy.
0: Okay. So, I mean, it's very topical. Do you know what? It's actually not on the list.
1: Oh. Vanilla.
0: Vanilla is on the list.
1: Yes, I'm back.
0: She's clawing her way back. Well done.
2: Lavender.
0: Do you know what? I'm going to give you the win here, Chris, because that is number 1. It doesn't
1: lavender.
0: Get bigger than that. 85.6% of people say they love the smell of lavender. Their favourite smell in the world.
2: There we go.
1: But not Sharpies.
0: Why? Not Sharpies.
2: Why am I suggesting lavender and you're suggesting petrol?
1: I know that people would go to the petrol station. Some people go, it smells like it's a nice smell. Not like obviously encouraging, but like if you're there and you go, oh, there's your petrol smell.
2: It does get deep inside though, doesn't it?
1: Yeah. It's not recommended. Don't do that.
2: Please don't.
1: Yeah. But
2: also,
1: people do.
2: I get you.
1: Yeah.
4: Triple M's Lou and Jarge.

0: Before your weekend edition of Lou and Jarch wraps up, we've got to get to this.
1: Business Jingles.
2: Lou and Jarch, writing your business to jingle is just the beginning.
0: Just because Jarchy's away doesn't mean we don't bingle, and we bingle hard. We've had 1 hour since we met Courtney at the Wattle Tree Co. We've been working hard behind the scenes.
3: So hard.
0: How are we feeling?
4: I'm pretty confident, to be honest.
3: Yeah, are you?
4: Yeah, like I think we've done pretty well. I don't think, look, Jarch is phenomenal at the Bengals, but I'm pretty proud of us guys.
3: Interesting use of the word we and us.
0: Here it is.
4: There's a fair bit of me in this one, but a lot of lyric writing from you. I will say that. Courtney, how are you feeling? Are you confident in us?
5: Yeah, totally.
4: Okay, good.
5: I reckon you've got this,
3: Courtney, musically, who are you into? Who do you love musically?
5: Oh, look, I love a lot of country artists, definitely. Yeah. But yeah, a lot of you know, Aussie artists as well. Heaps. I could name so many, but yeah,
3: so country artists that you truly love. Imagine their songwriting abilities, and then forget about those, and then realize that you've got us. Okay, so let's just keep the expectations.
4: We might be your next favourite duo.
3: It's possible.
4: Who knows?
5: Oh, definitely, maybe.
4: Just to refresh everyone listening, you own the Wattle Tree Co. So the mobile coffee caravan. You do hot chili coffees, 5 different levels of heat. You're parked up 6 a.m. to 12:30 p.m. in Kilsyth, Victoria, every day. And we've included a fair bit of this in the bingo.
3: Yeah, and you wanted a country feel to it, didn't you?
4: Yeah.
5: Yeah.
4: So we've tried that. I think we better show you what we've done, Courtney.
3: Are you ready?
5: No worries.
4: Okay.
0: No worries.
4: Let's get into it.
0: We'll come back to you in 30 seconds, see if that's you.
3: Woo! All right, here we go. If a coffee with a kicks for you,
6: the Wattle Tree Co. will do.
3: On market days, birthdays, or I do's,
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3: The coffee's up to 5. The chili could take your life. They say it's good for health, but you might just shit yourself.
4: And that caravan comes to you at Wattle Tree Co. on socials.
6: The Wattle Tree Co. will do.
4: What did you think?
5: That's a classic.
4: Okay, classic, we'll take it.
3: Classic hit? Or
5: it's like funny. It's funny.
4: It's a classic, good. Like Frank Sinatra.
3: Yeah.
4: Okay,
3: yeah.
4: Courtney, that is yours to do whatever you want with. We will flick that over. You can bin it or you can use it.
3: I will be stalking your socials over the next few days to see whether it appears.
4: Me too. Thank you, Courtney. Enjoy that. You.
3: Great stuff, Courtney.
4: Ciao. Well done.
0: It's such a glowing endorsement. The Wattle Tree Co. will do.
3: I mean, it's there.
0: It's
3: It's there, and the coffee, it might just have effects on you, but it's very, very good.
4: I'm happy with it.
3: I love
4: Courtney
3: it.
4: Seemed okay with it.
3: Yeah, she was okay. Yeah.
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9: 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Cremorne, bumper-to-bumper traffic westbound on Military Road. Walkham Hills, a truck's conked out. Windsor Road at Seven Hills Road. 1 northbound lane is closed. 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
32: Hey there, I'm Brett Thomas. Pauline Hanson and Barnaby Joyce have been forced to find a backdoor exit to leave a One Nation fundraiser as angry protesters gathered outside an event in Melbourne last night. One Nation's leader says her goal is to see Victoria's Labor government removed in November's state election.
33: But I will
0: work with the coalition government, because who needs to go is the toxic Labor government.
32: Elon Musk has become the world's first trillionaire after floating his rocket and satellite company SpaceX on the US stock exchange. He thought the company only had a small chance of success.
1: I said, look, we're probably going to fail, but, you know, we should give it a try, because if there's not a new company that enters space, we will never be a truly space-faring civilization.
32: Iran's foreign minister says a peace deal with the US to end the war has never been closer. A memorandum of understanding has reportedly been agreed to. It could soon see the Strait of Hormuz reopened. And Taylor Swift, Alanis Morissette and Kenny Loggins are among the inductees into the Songwriters Hall of Fame.
30: Tradies, max your tax back with Mitre 10's tax time deals, only at Mitre 10, your trusted partner in trade.